been in Abuelis Power for 15 years now. I rose through the ranks, and I worked closely with the senior leadership team over the last 4 or 5 years. So it hasn't been a huge transition. It's been pretty smooth.

I don't view the other industry players as competitors. I think, given the nature of the and the criticality of the services we provide, I'm hoping to see a more collaborative industry, one where we work together to deliver cheap and reliable electricity. Meralco and Aboitiz are partners in a holding company that has invested in the LNG plants of San Miguel. There's an operating asset, the Ilijan gas plant, and that's about 1.2 gigawatts. And there's another 1.2 gigawatts under construction right beside an expansion. The company is called EERI, Excellent Energy Resources. The Philippine market is growing quickly, so there's a lot of room. The power sector is generally underinvested, so I think the capital requirements are very, very large. The environment is one that doesn't lend itself to an entitled attitude. We're trying to be the best employer we can. The most attractive employer we can. We're working on our employer brand. So this allows us to bring in capable professionals like Manny, who you mentioned earlier. And then we have a large family, as I was saying. Our first break was in partnership with Statkraft, which is a Norwegian state-owned power company that mainly operates hydro assets. We had a joint venture with them, and we won the tender for Magat, Ambuklao, and Binga hydroelectric dams. So that was our first break. And then from there, we won the bid for Iwi Makban Geothermal and then the IPPA for Pagbilao. So we want to bring our share of coal down to 50% by 2030. And I think we have a considerable pipeline of variable renewable energy sources. That's solar and wind. We are going to be participating in the privatization of the Kalayaan pump storage. We're open to acquisitions as well. I think it would be a mistake to mothball them. We need a cheap, reliable source of baseload electricity. Because we don't have a viable replacement for baseload electricity. It provides cheap, reliable electricity for a country that's on its own transition, a journey from a low-income to middle-income country. We're building renewable faster than we're building coal. We're building coal where it's needed. Mm-hmm. In a small community, when you do something that inadvertently has a negative impact on your neighbors, you hear about it. And that's something we try to preserve. I think, you know, it's an opportunity to have a positive impact.

my generation generally has no alternative but to work harder than the generation before. The landscape has become more competitive. It's a very fast-paced industry with intense competition. I think it's meaningful work. I think, it's an opportunity to have a positive impact. I think it's about energy affordability, reliability, and being a real partner to your customers. Trying to move away from the utility model of the past, where when you had, a vertically integrated utility, which was this giant, right, National Power, we all would, connect to the distribution utility where our home is, and, you take what you're given. I think as a general rule, giving credit to others is beneficial to yourself. We're taking a portfolio approach, trying to combine different technologies to serve different parts of the load curve in a more efficient way. Sourcing materials cheaper, fuel cheaper, trying to benefit from economies of scale. So through a combination of, again, many small things that all add up to lower the cost of electricity. I want my customers to be happy.

0: message by asking the community to continue praying for the two players and their loved ones as they navigate the difficult road ahead. SpaceX made a blockbuster debut on the Nasdaq Friday, pushing the company's valuation above $2 trillion and further cementing Elon Musk's status as the world's richest person. Shares of SpaceX jumped nearly 20% in their first day of trading, ending at around $161 per share and becoming the sixth largest company in the United States by market value. The historic listing raised $75 billion, making it the largest IPO ever and surpassing the record previously held by Saudi Aramco. Despite investor enthusiasm, some analysts warn that the company's valuation may be difficult to justify given its massive spending requirements and recent financial losses.
1: The price was bound to go up. Today's price action does not say anything about the company fundamentals. From a multiple standpoint, it is really hard to swallow from as an entry point to owning SpaceX for a lot of retail investors. It is trading beyond AI lab multiples. And to me, it's a company that has a lot of very expensive CapEx, and it really doesn't justify the multiples.
0: SpaceX says its businesses in space launches, satellite internet, and artificial intelligence position it to capitalize on what it calls the largest market opportunity in human history. Football icon David Beckham received one of Hollywood's highest honors, earning a star on the Hollywood Walk of Fame as the 2026 FIFA World Cup festivities kicked off in Los Angeles. The ceremony featured a soccer-themed green carpet and appearances from family, friends, and Hollywood stars, including actor Tom Cruise and Beckham's wife, Victoria. Beckham called the recognition surreal, reflecting on his journey from East London to becoming one of the most recognizable athletes in the world. The former England captain also spoke about helping grow the sport in the United States after joining LA Galaxy in 2007, despite early skepticism from fans and critics.
2: Kids, I'm going to get emotional now. Kids, I hope you bring my grandchildren here one day and tell them about a boy who dreamed big. To make you all proud is my greatest achievement. I'm so grateful for you all. I love you, and thank you so much for this honor, LA. It means the world to me. Thank you very much.
0: Beckham enjoyed a decorated 20-year playing career and remains a global sports and business figure through his role with Inter Miami and numerous international brand partnerships. And those are the news this hour. I'm Hannah Tia. Stay tuned to the Billionario News Channel. Good afternoon.

0: Hello there, I'm Brady Salvador. Glad to have you with us.
1: Hello, hello. I'm Onique Tuzon-Bassi.
2: And I'm Shalon Toff.
3: This is the Daily Dish.
2: Join us as we revisit the conversations that shape our week.
0: Bianca King shared the joys that go with motherhood.
1: She also plans to return to acting and produce stories that capture the challenges faced by women.
4: Sometimes the biggest adventure isn't moving somewhere new, it's coming back home. Our next guest recently made the decision to return to the Philippines to begin an exciting new chapter. Now she's balancing life as a very devoted mom and a content creator.
2: Bianca King is embracing fresh beginnings while navigating the joys of raising her daughter, Sadie, and as she recently celebrated her milestone 40th birthday. Let's all give her a big round of applause.
4: Welcome to the program, Bianca.
2: All right, join us in. It's been years. We actually know you one way or another.
5: Yes, of course. Our worlds are so small.
2: But now you're actually here. Last that I found out, you know, you went abroad, but now you're back in the Philippines. I guess it's best to start with that. What made you come back to the beautiful chaos of

0: Manila.
1: It's more fun in the Philippines.
2: There you go.
1: But as you know, the early stages of motherhood are very difficult. And we grew up in a culture where access to support is very affordable. And in a first world country, the experience of motherhood is very different.
0: Without so that it was really
1: support,
0: that.
1: Without a village. It was really mostly that. It's like, parang the early stages of motherhood were a bit dark for me. Because it's lonely, isolating, and we moved to the countryside right before I got pregnant. So it's different being in a foreign country, but if you move to the countryside of the foreign country, it's even quieter.
3: I was going to ask, because your family, Bianca, is really based in the States, or do you have family in the Philippines?
1: In the States and in Canada. My parents are in Canada. Yeah.
0: Okay. How old is your daughter?
1: She's 3.
0: 3 years old already. Yes. So when you moved in here, when was that? Back in Manila?
1: She was 2.5. So that was November. But of course, apart from, I don't want to make it seem like it was all horrible. Like, of course, it was a beautiful experience living in a country like Australia where, you know, food and the produce and, like, infrastructure,
0: I like how you put in the produce,
1: healthcare.
0: Because, yes.
1: It's amazing, right? Yeah. So, but apart from moving back to get some help, it's also to be closer to family because we do have family here. And, you know, when you've come out of the light, it's like you want to start to rediscover come out of the darkness, you want to rediscover yourself again and work.
3: When you left Bianca, you completely let go of showbiz.
1: I did, but it wasn't intentional. It wasn't like nothing was going on. I was in a long-distance relationship going back and forth for about a year. And it just so happened, a few days before the borders closed, I arrived in Australia.
0: During pandemic?
1: Yeah, I was there on holiday only.
0: A lot of people, you know, had changes in their lives during the pandemic. That was the marker.
1: Yeah,
0: okay, well, let's talk about that. How was that adjusting from the, you know, bright lights of showbiz to moving on to another country and building your family? Did it take time to adjust, or was it always the life that you felt that was for you?
1: Well, I've always been pretty, like, low-key. I'm a homebody. I'm nurturing. So being a wife and a mother was easy. It was an easy transition. It wasn't difficult for me to leave the limelight. It was more like I wasn't prepared to do it because I arrived in Australia with one suitcase.
0: Oh.
1: And I never got to fly back to get my stuff.
0: Wow.
1: It was packed for me and shipped there.
0: Fresh start talaga.
1: Yeah, and talagang it's like the universe decided for me, like, dito ka na muna sa Australia. Kasi, di ba, Manila wasn't the best place to be during the pandemic.
3: Yeah.
1: There were some difficulties that we didn't have in Australia. So it made sense to stay there.
3: But I can imagine the bonding with your baby was a lot. Because, like, over here, right, the temptation of passing it on to the yaya is so...
0: Yes.
3: I'm sure there it's one-on-one.
1: Yes. That's a great point. So that's why I have no regrets. Because the first 2 years of my daughter's life, she spent with me. So you can see from her, like, she's a clone of me. Speaks exactly like me, so yun yung benefit, diba? Yeah.
0: What it means you got the best of both worlds, actually.
1: Yes.
0: So now you're back, you're here. Mm-hmm. We want to know what's keeping you busy. What's the focus right now on?
1: Right now, I think it's just getting myself out there, reconnecting the network.
0: Yeah, you're here now.
1: Spending
0: you're
1: time with my friends as well.
3: Yeah.
1: Yung longing ko for my friends that I grew up with since I was a kid. And everyone was always like longing for me to see me as well. So now it's like spending lots of time with my friends, fixing up a home, starting over. Like, we barely had any stuff moving here.
3: Yeah.
1: We still had a container, pero syempre when you're fixing a house, diba, dahan-dahan lang. So it's just, you know, slowly but surely rebuilding our lives here and starting
3: reconnecting
1: over.
3: Again. And I think it's also good for your kid because if people don't know, Isa Calzado's daughter is your niece.
1: They're cousins.
3: They're cousins.
1: Yes.
3: So it's nice and pretty much the same age, am I right?
1: They are 1 week apart gestational age, so we conceived in the same week.
3: So they're like sisters. They're like sisters.
1: We gave birth 3 weeks apart, so like we live 5 minutes away, so they see each other every day.
0: Okay, so for the Gen Zers out there, I just want to share, of course, Bianca is very much known also because you started off with commercials, right? And earlier on, we were chatting, and I thought I met you in Boracay, but no pala.
1: Mm.
0: Back in the day, you were a cheer dancer, a cheerleader as well.
1: Mm-hmm.
0: Tell us how you got started with your career.
1: So we were in competitive cheer dancing inter-school, diba? So I was already doing like supporting roles in commercials before since I was like 10. But I got discovered by Candy Magazine.
0: That was the thing back then.
3: It was magazines.
0: When you talk about high school life.
3: Yeah. She still looks Candy the same, by the way. Look at her. So
0: you did model for Candy Magazine
1: first? Yes, so I got discovered at the cheering competition, featured in the Candy Magazine, and then from there, I got invited to audition for a Pure Foods Tender Juicy Hot Dog commercial where I was a cheer dancer. I think a lot of our peers had auditioned for that as well. Like a lot of the girls competing during that time. And that I think commercial aired for a while. I think for a year or two or something. And from there, I got requested to audition for GMA.
0: It used to be kasi you'd have a commercial or be in magazine. And then that's where your career takes off somehow through showbiz
1: or what. Day,
0: but
1: back in the day,
0: So people who, you know, the Gen Zers out there are like, what commercials?
1: Wala pang Instagram.
3: The likes of mga Robin De Rosa, they were all they were all in the...
0: Now, iba na. It's more of influencer, content creation.
1: People viral.
0: Yes.
1: Doon ka may career.
0: But you actually also do content creation.
3: I was gonna ask, what is content creating? I'm confused between that and being a...
0: Influencer.
3: Good.
1: Content creation, I think we produce media. We can produce videos. Like me personally, because I'm a film major, I can write, I can edit, I can shoot, I can hold the camera. So it's more like creation of the media file itself.
0: Oh.
1: Influencing, it's kind of the same thing, but I think...
3: You're just more of an endorser, maybe, if you're an influencer?
1: Kind of. You could be like a brand ambassador. You could be holding a product and talking to the camera. But content creation kind of starts with a deck and a script. So it's basically like we're like a one-stop shop for marketing. So a lot of brands go through us because we can put together a team, a director, an editor, and then we're the on-cam talent.
0: You actually used us. So where do you identify more with, influencer or content creation? Aside from, of course, being an actress and model.
1: Yeah, I would say content producer, actually. Like branded content producer. Because when I do work with brands, I always make sure like there's a professional system to it. I always submit a script beforehand that's approved.
3: Actually, brands now are very, they're lucky because they don't have to conceptualize. When they find somebody they want to promote,
0: they just threw it to you now.
3: And they say, based on your character,
1: authentic
3: to you. So Bianca now will think of it, shoot it, post it, everything's done.
1: Yes.
3: Which is great for all of the advertisers.
1: I mean, that's how the landscape has changed because, you know, TV, as we know, is transitioning. Not a lot of people are watching free TV anymore. So they advertise through us. And
0: I picked up on the film major that you mentioned. How is that you're actually getting to use as well what you learned and put it into your work?
1: It's a great feeling na yung pinag-aralan ko, nagagamit ko siya at kumikita pa ako sa kanya. So I didn't exactly follow the path of being a director for movies or TV shows. I will eventually. But this is where life has taken me. This is where the universe has taken me. And from this experience, I will be able to use it and transition to something else. So it's a great training ground, I must say.
3: Go with the flow. But you know, as it is in the Philippines, you have a pretty face that they see and is visible again. For sure, they're going to ask you to go back to movies or teleseries or what have you. Are you open to that still?
1: Absolutely. I am first and foremost an actor. It's always in my heart. And I love performing in front of a camera. I love like telling stories in that way as well. It's really just a matter of waiting for the right one.
3: Yeah.
1: Timing is everything.
0: It's gonna come, but before anything else, I just noticed something. Don't kill me, guys, but I have two beautiful mestizas next to me. All of them. Somehow, magkahawig kayo. Both sexy and payat. Pwede, you know, it's pwede, oh. Pwedeng sisters yung magkatabi. Bakit ba ako nandito?
1: Para ang mga ka-era namin, feeling ko mga Bianca Araneta, Amanda Griffin.
3: Yeah. That's right.
0: So, okay, let's talk about your mom life naman. Something that you openly also show the world
3: there's
0: on your social
3: baby.
0: Media. Yeah, is that right? Did I pronounce
3: the
0: right? Sadie, right?
1: Sadie,
0: there we go. Okay, Sadie. So how is it like moving Sadie here to the Philippines after, you know, that she was born in Australia, now naman she's here in the Philippines. Has she adjusted?
1: She has adjusted quite well. She loves the concept of yayas.
0: And you do too?
1: I do too, but I'm still her main yaya. But she loves like, you know, having adult women around her, like asking her what she wants and taking her to places. But she had time to adjust slowly because a year prior to moving here, we came 4 times in 1 year. So
0: she kind of felt it na.
1: Yeah. She knew where Manila is. She knew she's half Filipino and she has family in the Philippines. So she kind of

0: adjusted, and the way I guess helped her also transition is I told her there will be a lot more people taking care of us when we move to Manila. So for her, the idea of Manila is family, village, also so many people around us, not just me, her and her dad all the time.
1: There's
0: all
1: a community
0: day, every day.
1: That supports, actually.
0: Yes.
1: Okay. Well, Bianca, it's been a few years since you left Manila, and then now that you're back, no? And I'm sure before her leaving during the pandemic, what happened was that the world really changed.
0: Yes.
1: So as soon as you came back, share to us what changed for you. Because, syempre, you came from showbiz, big TV networks. Mm-mm. You were an endorser, you were acting, and then you come back and the world changed already here in the Philippines. So I want to see it from your perspective. When you came back to Manila, what kind of change in the world of showbiz as well?
0: I think the media landscape has really changed a lot. There's so many streaming services right now. There are, I think, less network wars. I think networks are more open to collaborating, and there are a lot of independent producers now that are block timing in streaming services on it. Like you guys, like before, this did not exist, but now that TV is kind of
1: shifting also.
0: Shifting. There's more opportunity for programs and content to be consumed in different ways.
2: I would have to agree,
0: the main thing.
2: Think about it now, right? I mean, if you have talent on your own, you don't really need to.
0: You don't need a network.
2: Need a network.
1: The platforms are there. Going online is there.
2: Right.
1: Yeah. Interesting. I wanted to see it talaga from your perspective, eh? Because you went to Australia, and when you came back, the landscape really changed,
0: yes.
1: Diba? It wasn't just all like networks dominating, and then you have the big showbiz star. Now, parang the content creators are on the rise, diba?
2: That's right.
1: So, okay, dream projects, Bianca. We're gonna give you. We're the genies here. Okay, we're gonna give you this lamp. What dream project? Of course, you've been busy being a mom, so now it's about you, Renaman. Going back to you, what are your dream projects?
0: Further down the road, I do want to create a film or a series where women our age feel seen. So, like, real the grit of motherhood and being a career woman in this age bracket. I think that story has not been told from a Filipina's lens before. So that's one thing that is very dear to me, and I have so many characters and ideas in my mind. It's just a matter of getting it down on paper and pitching it to somebody with money and be like, we need to tell the story. So that's one that's one thing within my film producing side. Also, I'd love to do like a drama show with just really good actors, ensemble cast, like not the usual boy-girl antagonist romantic love story. Just something like Succession, where you know each character is a post, and it's not about romance. It's not fighting over love. It's about politics, values, family drama.
2: Interesting.
0: And then, of course, be a live host again. I love doing that before. I want to produce also like more hosting content. I was able to do that a bit before I did Food and Travel. We all know that's like the best work.
1: Yes.
0: Right?
2: Food and travel is the best. Definitely.
0: Yeah.
1: Well, it's interesting like that working. You the first thing that you put out there was you being behind the camera and directing and producing. So that really is part of your passions talaga pala.
0: It is. Like the first thing I ever thought of when I was a kid that I wanted to be was to be a director. I was like 9 or 10 and I was like doodling scripts in a notebook. And I'm 40 already, so I guess you can say it's kind of a chip on my shoulder that I haven't done it yet. But also at the same time, you know, I kind of...
2: Hey, that's young. 40's young.
0: 40's young. But I also embraced what fell on my lap, which was acting and hosting and modeling. But
2: Bianca actually takes photos. You take photos too, right?
0: I do.
2: She's very comfortable with the camera. As well. So she has that eye.
1: So you've got all the talent going for you. Ang dami mong pwede pagpilian.
0: And skill set naman. No, skill set.
1: Yeah, but because you said nga directing, di ba? And I like how openly you're able to say the age, you know, 40 with pride
0: and honor.
1: It's
0: amazing. I mean, hello.
1: You recently celebrated your birthday, right?
0: Yes, I did.
1: So happy birthday.
0: Thank you.
1: I'm going to give you, we're also going to be giving you now the time to be able to direct. But this time around, direct your life. Mm-hmm. So Bianca King, back in Manila as a mom, direct your future right now. Where do you see it going in the next couple of years?
0: In the next couple of years, I think I will be able to build back the trust of the audience that I once had 5 years ago in helping consumers pick the right products, especially now as a mother.

0: I have different sensibilities and values. I'm still mainstream. I mean, I'm still a masa actor by heart, but also because, you know, I read a lot. I consume a lot of foreign content as well. Apart from the building back the content creation, I think I'm going to be acting a lot as well.
1: Yeah.
0: I think.
2: I'm sure.
1: I see that.
0: I think so. Yes. But I think that's about it. I want to take it one day at a time as well. You know, it's so hard to have expectations to like set so many goals.
2: True.
0: So I'm open. I'm just like remaining open, and like for every day that I have vacant in my life, it's like I get to spend one more day with my daughter.
1: Yeah. She was saying get the masa to choose the right products. Mm. I was going to say also choose the right politician.
2: Also, yeah. Right.
1: Use your voice.
0: I try, you know, but I
2: are
0: try
2: you the
0: to
2: type
0: stay,
2: as an artist as well.
1: You, are you vocal about yes. your political affiliations?
0: I try to stay apolitical and neutral in the public eye. I like to pretend I'm the Queen of England. After that, I don't say much, I say less.
2: Gusto ko yung in the public eye. Because behind the scenes,
0: I will
2: very active
0: word
2: naman.
0: Vomit. Yeah. I will word vomit. Yeah. But well, yeah, I'm kind of sensitive also to how people feel.
2: Yeah, we need a little bit of those truth bombs here and there.
0: That's true.
2: Well, Bianca, we're so honored that you came here
0: to
2: the Daily
0: Mash.
2: Thank you so much for having me. It has been nice reconnecting with you, and we look forward to that film of yours, to you back on TV doing direction.
0: Now I put myself up to it.
2: And to hearing more of your voice. Thank you so much, Bianca King, everyone.
3: All right. 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

11.1% of the global population has diabetes. Experts say we need early interception, continuous monitoring, and curative cell therapies. Let's learn more about preventing having diabetes. 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

0: Welcome back to the Daily Dish. Socialite and fashion icon Tessa Prieto imparts the lessons she learned from love and letting go.
1: She also talked about resilience and her reinvention. Welcome back to the Daily Dish. Pride Month is a celebration of authenticity, self-expression, and inclusivity. And a few personalities only embody those values. Our guest, known for her bold and colorful personality and larger-than-life outfits.
0: Of course, Tessa Prieto has become a fashion icon who encourages people to embrace their individuality without fear. She's out, she's loud, and she's proud. The one and only, everyone, Tessa Prieto!
1: Welcome to the show!
0: With a grand entrance!
1: Yes. You're first person to ever do this on the Daily Dish.
2: I love it. You have a theme song.
0: Yes, we do.
2: The Daily Dish. I'm a singer.
0: We're so happy to have you here.
2: Where's the party?
1: You're the party.
0: You're the fiesta today.
2: When you entered
1: the wedding, I got distracted with the cake.
2: Oh my God, I am so happy to be back.
1: Thank you so much for being here.
2: I feel like so part of the fam.
1: Yes, but you are.
2: I am.
1: You're just on sabbatical.
2: Yes. You know, I looked at photos of when I guested here.
1: Yes.
2: And you introduced me to my hat maker.
1: Yes.
2: Who makes, it's called Tessa Creations. Shout out to them. I love them. And I feel that I love that I am the avenue for people to express, to stand up for themselves.
0: To be fearless as well.
2: At any age, I have to say that, proudly, 62. Yes.
1: You said that you're the avenue for people to express themselves, but we're going to take a road less traveled for you. You like that?
0: What's this?
1: Okay, let's dive straight into it. Tessa, you have been accused, recently, of separating from your former husband.
2: Yes.
1: Because of your current authentic self.
2: Yes. It's been 5 years, I like to say, and people are saying move on and whatever. I have kept mum for the last 5 years of the reason why my marriage ended. In respect to my children, to our private, semi-private relationship and the end of it, I didn't want to make it come out that after 26 years we were miserable. It was bound to end. I didn't want to say that there was infidelity in the office, a staff. I mean, it wasn't even original. You know how it is, boss flirts and starts off and has a platonic relationship, and I said, end it. It's COVID also, so you know. I'm only out now because they have kept their lives private. It's up to me to spy on them, right? Mm. But now, they have, early this year, both of them are in public accounts, wherein everyone is free to check what's going on with their lives. And unfortunately, for my ex-husband, I'm always going to be the ex-husband of Tessa Prieto. He will always be. In association with me. I mean, good if your lives are your own. Do not drag me into your lives anymore because I have now become, I have struggled. I mean, I have to say, I went through all, you know that, Ferdy? I've been through all types of therapy, all. Name it. And the best for me is retail.
0: That's Ferdy's too. That's Ferdy's as well.
2: No, I have to say also, of course, my spirituality. I have been religious, but my spirituality and my soulfulness has increased. And in the end, everything is family.
1: Yes. So that being said, sweetie, so that's not the reason why. Let's just demystify that.
2: Yes.
1: It is not the reason why.
2: You know,
1: when
2: it came out, because of what I am in love with love. Let's begin with that.
1: Yeah.
2: And I am, how do I say that? I was fluid before it became a word.
1: Actually,
2: diba?
1: Because not a lot of people know that. Okay,
2: ano ba yung
1: explain.
2: Explanation ng fluid? Okay, I am not lesbian, right? In the terminology, I'm LBG, I am, extraordinary. Okay, whatever. I am my own. I just realized I am my own soulful, loving self. I am primarily a mother, I think in the end. Everything, all that, I've been a single mom, I'm back to being a single mom. Okay, I would like to say, yes, I was bisexual before because I've had boyfriends. I was a single mom. I had a long time relationship with my best friend who's now back to my being best friend.
1: Yeah.
2: And then I met Dennis, 26 years, fateful years. And it's like, yes, he manifested as a boy. You know what I mean?
1: Yeah.
2: Anybody who comes to me and I feel there's attraction, I'm in it. You know? So lately I said like, baka dog na lang ako.
0: No,
2: I'm just kidding. Okay. But you know, whatever. But ito na. This is what I want to prove. I just want to say, I've kept quiet about the reason of the separation because I said, my 26 years was wonderful. Mm. And I felt also, Dennis, also felt the same. It's just that in moving on in your life, you've decided, I don't like this anymore. I feel people change maybe later on. And so I said, okay, fine. What are the reasons? Let's assess. Oh, I don't like your life, too public. Huh, after 26 years? I'm not like I was. Everybody knows, Tessa is Tessa. And then, okay, fine. I want to be a private thing. So I embraced his decision to move to Quezon. But what I'm saying is, like, after 5 years, after all my healing, after all my trying to save it, he's now back to a life that is exactly where we were. Mm. He's back to his job in Alpha Line in Balisin. He's back to going around in the city and stuff. He's openly with a girl. I mean, fine.
1: So happy na.
2: Happy na, but
1: everyone happy.
2: Publicly happy.
1: Yeah.
2: You know, but you told me you didn't like that life. So 5 years later, and people are like telling, move on. I said, I'm not here to broadcast bitterness, or I'm here to tell my truth. That there was infidelity, that I can't blame her. I can blame the relationship. His choice of choosing their life and their relationship over trying to work out the marriage.
0: Okay.
2: I want to say, I can have my own.
0: Yes.
1: Go ahead.
2: It's only because I feel that at this point, where I'm already stable, purposeful, soulful, you come with all these things. I'm already battling so many legal cases.
1: We'll talk about that later.
2: Yes.
0: Okay, I want to say, kasi Tessa, here at Billionario, we do always say that we're all about being bold and brave, which you embody.
1: And beautiful.
0: Which you truly, truly embody.
2: Yes.
0: But if I'm going to backtrack a bit, this demystifying is so important because, of course, people, we were talking around about it and all. One of the misconceptions also was that after this was announced and after it happened, is that you did not know anything about it. Was it mentioned to you naman prior?
2: The engagement?
0: Yes.
2: Zero. Even to the children. And why should he, to begin
0: yes.
2: with?
0: Okay.
2: We're annulled, huh? I think my lawyer said it rightly. Eh? Yes, you're annulled, but his duties and his responsibility and his being as a father remains.
1: Hmm.
2: So I'm here to stand up for the rights of my children. Mm-hmm. Apparently, there is a law that protects the children. So I understand why people don't really marry a second time around.
0: Yeah.
2: Because they have to clean up everything to the children.
1: Okay. Let's now focus on your path. Okay. Because, you know, that's done.
2: I don't want to be here to say like, oh my... No.
1: Yeah.
2: I want to say I'm here because I want to stand up for my journey moving forward. For what I want is like, it took me 5 years and I'm still, you know, healing is not a timeline.
1: Mm-hmm.
2: And it's not even.
1: It evolves.
2: It evolves.
1: Yeah.
2: I thought, okay, I'm so happy that my present partner is not, because before she would say, may feelings ka pa, that's why you're agitated. Or,
1: let's talk about that because your current partner, I would not mention that person's name, of course, to help protect from public.
2: Yes.
1: But everybody knows. Yes. But not coming from us.

0: But how do you balance that, okay, with, of course, with your learnings from your previous relationship?
1: My goodness.
0: And now, of course, you're going into, and as you said, Tessa's Tessa, okay? How do you balance your private Tessa with the public Tessa?
1: It's so funny. There's no balance. It's more
0: it's
1: public.
0: One side,
2: thank you for your honesty.
1: Unfortunately, you get it as it is. You come into my life, you're already expected. You're going to be part of my Instagram. You're going to be part of my life. I'm not going to filter. I'm not anymore going to filter. I filtered so much in the past. I filtered the reason why we separated. I filtered that. How can she, a marketing girl, be promoted into the GM? In such a short time, di ba? All that, I've kept quiet.
2: Was that how you found out?
1: You know, it's in her LinkedIn. And I was already sort of pissed because I said, like, you know, they don't know on the underlying story but then the truth, but never mind. I'm not going back. So why should I even look back? I'm only looking back and dealing with it because it's in public. It's in my world.
0: Correct.
1: Don't come to my world if you don't want. Anyway, you told me you didn't want my world. So do not interfere.
0: Yes.
1: And unfortunately for my ex-husband who's been with me for 26 years, you cannot erase my name from you.
0: Okay, let's take it back naman.
1: Okay.
0: Okay, so currently, are you happy?
1: Okay, I would like to say that happiness, okay, is everything's a choice. I don't want to say I'm happy completely, but we'll never get there because I am more focused, is what I want to say. And I choose my happy. Mm-hmm. And my happy now is the children, my family, and my new career, which I want to share.
2: Which one is this? There's a lot of sharing that we're taking it right now.
1: I just started today.
0: What?
2: What is it? Okay, fresh and hot.
1: Fresh and hot. It's called Tessa Real Estate PH. Okay. Why are people? Of course, they're selling beauty products and stuff like that. But this new generation of real estate listings. Okay, it's not anymore the old fashioned, wherein there's a buyer's market, right? And whatever. How do you get the buyer to see and view the piece of property, the house of this, whatever? Before, you'd call the agent and stuff. So what I want to do now is like to reach out to the world, any like investors or Filipinos abroad who want to invest. I believe now in legacy. And because our money is quickly deteriorating, what is really value for your money? Property. And property that you can pass on.
0: You want to
1: collect, right? I mean, like, yes, jewelry, yes, clothes, yes, whatever. But you need to... I realize in this separation of mine that I want to leave something for my children to start to help, diba? And so I want to now, so my new platform is I am going to be showcasing different properties, whether condominiums in Metro Cebu or here, anywhere, to reach out. And if you're interested, you know, DM, whatever. I'm not an agent. Mm-hmm. That's clear. I'm not a real estate agent, but I've teamed up with a Remax agent.
2: No, but that's beautiful because
1: yes.
2: We've watched you all throughout these years.
1: And this is my, you know, this is my...
0: Lagot ka, the bosses are watching today. They're gonna say, oy, Tessa, come back.
2: Oh, pwede naman. So this is also part of your rebirth, I guess.
1: Because
2: we've watched you all throughout your life. Me, I've read so much articles about
1: goodness.
2: Tessa.
1: Yes.
2: You know, what led you to dress up so beautifully because of what happened with your brother.
1: I said, like, and coming now, in, I have the same color scheme.
2: Yeah, I wore yellow today para as bright as you.
1: Yeah.
2: Okay. So all of these things, do you feel like you were reborn so many times all throughout? And this is another new chapter for you?
1: I feel that why am I always having so many challenges? I cannot get into, as usual, my case. Thank you for being my voice to say that my first case was already dismissed and finished. But then unfortunately I have another one and I have an ongoing one. And it's a continuous struggle. Why? Because I realize I have to stand up for the voiceless, for the women who get physically and verbally abused. I think verbal abuse is so, I mean, it doesn't put any weight. Women can take abuse. And because of their unconditional love, they will absorb everything. Mm-hmm. It's so hard to justify in court abuse, verbal. Do you know that physical abuse to get

0: somebody to have a case, the person has to be in the hospital for 30 days.
1: Should have a medical legal, yes.
0: And has to have be incapacitated for 30 days.
2: How's that?
1: Because the burden of proof goes to us, diba? Burden of proof, as
0: and just to quantify, the bail for a abuser is 6,000 pesos.
2: Oh my God.
0: For Estafa, it's 120,000 pesos.
2: Wait, Tessa, you're obviously, there's some cases that, let's go there, okay? There's some cases that you can discuss and some cannot.
0: Okay.
2: What can you discuss?
0: Because I want to shout out to my lawyer. I am here to talk about my gayness. / happiness. Yes.
2: So there's nothing you can discuss about your court cases?
0: Nothing, but it's ongoing and I am out to prove my innocence.
1: Yes, just one pending.
2: Yes. But you've actually actually lodged a case against somebody. Are you allowed to talk about that?
0: No, not a case against somebody, but I went to the DOJ. I'm allowed to talk about that.
2: Okay.
0: Just to it's called, my lawyer said it's called, I was shown false documents. So I went to the DOJ to say, like, this is a case of falsification of documents. Mm-hmm. So I can say that.
1: Up to there, we can talk
0: there.
1: About
0: it. Up to there.
1: Well, it is June and it is Pride Month. Yes. And we're here to talk about happiness too.
0: Correct.
1: So let's talk about that right now.
0: Okay. Okay. So ask away.
1: Yes, no, because when people found out, of course you said it proudly and you really paved the way to everyone that you could be whoever you want to be at any age.
0: Yes.
1: So, but people were wondering, was this always something that you knew ever since or felt? Or like what you said, it's fluid. You just, it's like water. You take the shape of the container.
0: It's, wow.
1: Diba?
0: Well,
1: that's what water is. Uh-oh.
0: Oh, well
2: said. Child, huh? You're on fire. Yes,
0: but it's champagne, not water.
1: Ah, there you go, not water.
0: I can take it from a plastic or a flute glass. That's what it is. I think I get it from my father. That this
2: Poplex.
0: Poplex. An open, free spirit. And I'm an artist. I have, you know, right brain, left brain. And I am, my vibration is love. I have a problem and I know it. No, it's not a problem. It's like, because I'm also into Vedic reading, wherein my Venus is so close to the sun, meaning I always burn out the people I love. Mm. That's what it is.
2: You haven't burned me out yet.
0: I know, because you're not that close. We're not into a relationship.
2: Ah, that's right. I don't want to burn out.
0: I don't know. I don't. So what I'm saying is, I have to always taper my capacity to love. My children, it's different. Eh. I can shower them with love and they will never, mommy, you're too much. Mm. I will always be too much to the person I love because of who I am.
2: Yes. You mentioned children, Tessa. How did you explain or did you have to with regard to your situation, your current, you know, your choices in romance?
0: How funny, because like I said, I was single. I was
2: single, married, single.
0: Single mom, gay.
2: Married.
0: No.
2: Single mom.
0: I was a single mom with
2: fluid.
0: A boyfriend. Tapos fluid.
2: Tapos married.
0: Ah, yeah.
2: Straight. Antaga, I know your life, man.
0: Alam mo na, okay. It's like, tinikman ko na lahat ng relations.
1: Yay! You know? It's a buffet!
0: Life is meant to be embraced with all kinds. How will you know what you really want until you know? Mm. And in the end, what you really want is what's in your heart. Mm. And my priorities are family, my mother, my children. And of course, God is always a priority because I have been so focused on the why. Mm. Not the why? And so now I realize, no more not why, but I'm like, why not?
2: Okay.
0: That's where I am now. Why not? Why not start this real estate? Why not be in a relationship with a woman? Because I said, there was a time, the conversation was, ay, nagbabae kasi nasawi sa lalaki. No, I am not with, because I had a guy also after.
2: I know. But how did you explain to the kids?
0: No, the children need. That's how we have. There was no explanation.
2: No need.
1: There was no need for explanation. Need. It was just love.
0: No need. They were just worried, and really frustrated that I couldn't see that. Prior to my partner now, who scabbed me, they were just pissed at that one.
1: Okay. You know, you mentioned being too much. I would say, yes, we all know that Tessa is too much and loud and proud. Let them choke. Let them choke. No, but seriously, you're not only...
0: I'm not here on earth to please everyone of their tastes. I am here on earth because God put me here, so I have to be in center with the Lord and with love and spread whatever legacy I want to be.
2: And to promote property.
0: But I have to also say I'm here to promote my Red Charity Gala.
2: Yes, oh, there we go.
0: And Verdi's my assumption-bearing classmate. We have already had 13 seasons of Red Charity Gala, really primarily to help Red Cross and our other beneficiaries, but really also to promote Philippine fashion.
2: Yes, and it's happening soon.
0: No other platform or no other venue can really say that we have really showcased. And where pa? No one, but you know, it's happening soon, October 4 at the Peninsula.
2: Mark your calendar, guys.
0: Please, please. I mean, we're always sold out, but we're always looking for sponsors and, you know, because we are 100% for the charities. Mm-hmm. We only fund, of course, the cost of the show, but everything else. It's not like part of the proceeds. No, all the entire. And in fact, nagdodonate pa.
2: Correct. That's why watch Tessa and I knock on your doors soon because
0: and
2: we're gonna ask.
0: Promoting. This is Rhett Ayala from, last year. And later, I'm gonna costume change for JC Buendia.
2: Yeah. Love it. All right.
1: Well, I'm gonna wrap it up with this one. Of course, you're championing a lot. 62 colorful years, Tessa. What else does a Tessa Prieto want in life when she has everything?
0: I don't have everything. Mm. Your purpose and goals keeps moving, which is what should be. You think you've had it all set up already. I've set up, you know, this career. You know what I mean? It's still, like I wake up, sometimes I have this like panic attack. What? My kids and everything. So I am just excited that every day I don't even know what I need or what I want. And I love it. I'm surprised at what God gives me. I'm surprised with everything. And that's the zest for life is an everyday blessing.
2: Yes, absolutely.
0: And it's an attitude. It's a choice. It's an attitude. And it's really one that you want to live in this earth.
2: Yes, and we choose Tessa Prieto.
0: Yes,
2: thank you so much for sharing your story with us today, Tessa.
0: Thank you so
2: of course, this is going to be another first. You're going to exit now. Please stand up and do your walk.
1: First time ever.
0: Okay.
1: Ladies and gentlemen, Tessa Prieto. Welcome to a big round of applause.
0: Thank you.
3: In a time when every issue has two sides.
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0: Not every day has to be big or extraordinary. 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

0: Good afternoon, I'm Hannah Tia. Today on Newsfeed Weekend. Senator Alan Peter Cayetano likened his group's struggle in the Senate to the fight for democracy during the martial law era. In a Facebook live stream on Independence Day, Cayetano flashed the Laban sign and said his bloc must continue fighting for the Senate independence and the truth behind the flood control controversy. He said the cost of their stand may be high, but insisted it is worth it. Cayetano also described their current political battle as a modern-day version of the country's historic struggles against oppression.
1: So let's pray for a country that is free from

after which both the defense and prosecution will be given time to comment before the court decides whether the trial will proceed as planned. In a separate ruling, the ICC also approved a request to allow Duterte to communicate with an additional non-privileged contact while maintaining existing monitoring and contact restrictions. The National Labor Relations Commission has ordered Ateneo de Manila University to pay the wages of more than 60 employees who were found to have been illegally suspended during a labor dispute last year. ADMU's official student publication says in its decision, the NLRC directed the university to compensate 65 members and officers of the Ateneo Employees and Workers Union for suspensions it found to be unjustified or excessive. But the commission also dismissed the union's unfair labor practice complaints against the university and upheld the validity of Ateneo's work rotation program. The NLRC said the university had the management prerogative to implement the program, adding that it did not violate the collective bargaining agreement or employees' right to self-organization. The commission nevertheless ruled that some of the penalties imposed on union members were not commensurate to the offenses allegedly committed. Both the university and the union have filed separate motions for reconsideration, meaning the ruling is not yet final and executory. And those are the news this hour. I'm Hannah Tia. Stay tuned to the Billionario News Channel. Good afternoon.

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0: Ladies and gentlemen, now we have a special episode of Shift Happens. We are literally on the road. And of course, I have to have my co-pilots here with me. First off, we have the man behind Uncapped, Mr. Cap Maceda Aguila, motoring editor of Business World as well. And of course, BNC Mobility's correspondent, G. Baroga, the only person I know who would cheer for herself. G, Cap,
1: no,
0: hello.
2: I'm gonna cheer for her again.
1: Wow, yes.
0: Oh, ngay, para hindi awkward. It's just so fun to finally be on the road. Kasi G always tells me stories of her being outside on the road na respected pala siya. Hindi ko alam, totoo pala.
1: Am I not?
2: Parang hindi totoo.
1: Yes, sorry.
2: People like, executives run away from her. No, I'm just kidding. We know what she's about and it's all business when G's there.
0: Yeah. Oh my gosh. But, and you know what? Sorry, G, you're saying.
1: Yeah, of course. Sir Cap, it's the perfect time to actually welcome Paolo to our world.
0: Yeah, actually. I feel like I'm learning how to swim in a new pond here, diba? So I'm excited to do that. But of course, we have a friend of the show joining us here today as well. He is the president of the Philippine Parts Makers Association and the chairman emeritus of the Electric Vehicle Association of the Philippines. Ladies and gentlemen, please welcome Ferdy Raquel Santos. Sir Ferdy.
3: Thank you for having me.
0: Thank you so much for being here. And alam ko that you were forced to be here by G. Baroga.
3: I know. But G, every time she say she invites me, I always have to come in.
0: Yeah.
1: See?
0: It's so good.
2: So,
0: exactly. We all are. But we're here now at PIMS, and it was really interesting to note that when we first saw you here at the venue, sinabi mo that mali ata yung opening date na. But it's great that you're here.
3: I know. In fact, I have to tell sorry to PIMS, to Campi for missing the opening. That was like a real blunder.
0: Oh no, but it's okay. The important thing is he's here. And G, I think it's really important simply because there's so much to discuss here and now, especially when it comes to part the conditions of parts here and the status of that industry.
1: Of course, right now, Sir Ferdy, we all know that

0: you wear so many hats. Yeah. It's from Electric Vehicle Association of the Philippines to Philippine parts makers, and solar power also, you do that. But let's talk about parts, and right now, the industry is evolving. Mm-hmm. It's very obvious that it's evolving, and the Philippines is closer to becoming an electric vehicle hub also. In terms of parts, where are we right now? Where is the Philippines right now?
1: Actually, the parts makers are still there. We still have the capacity and the ability to produce. We're really hungry to supply our component parts, and that's why we're so excited that Mitsubishi has announced that they'll be producing or start to manufacturing locally an electric vehicle. Actually, they said it would be sometime next year, and this would be timely because the EVDA law, the Electric Vehicle Industry Development Act, supposed to end next year, meaning the 5-year period for import duty at zero and excise tax zero will expire next year. So it would be nice if we have a local assembler producing an electric vehicle, whether it's plug-in hybrid or pure hybrid vehicle. Of course, we would like to promote also the battery electric vehicle, but whatever it is, the parts maker is really hungry to get back to the swing. As you know, there are very little local assembly is done here in the Philippines, like the Mirage and the Vios and some L300s. But yes, we need to have some more. I know a lot of electric vehicles are coming, CBU, completely built unit. But again, the public transport, like doing the electric jeepney, is still ongoing. Mm-hmm. It's not that much, you know, as volume as concerned, but still, like for me, I produce seatbelts, so I still get seatbelts to these jeepneys. So yes, we're hoping more assemblers or principals would come in for EV.
2: In terms of aspirations, is there a chance for the Philippines to be like an Indonesia or even a Thailand in terms of local production? Of course, that's something that if you talk to the brands, they would like that as well. We were speaking yesterday with the president of Campi, Mr. Jing Achenza, and he says, yes, they would definitely like government to be more supportive in terms of laying the groundwork for increased local manufacturing in the Philippines. But is that really something we can realistically aspire to be among the, you know, the titans in the region? Like,
1: we've been hoping, actually, over the years, the market niche that we see here in the Philippines is not the passenger cars. It should be on the commercial vehicle. Public transport is part of the commercial vehicle. Logistics is part of the commercial vehicle. And I think Thailand, they've been focused on pickups and passenger cars. And even Indonesia, and same as Vietnam, but not much on the logistics side.
2: So this is something we can capitalize on?
1: Yes, and we have started it already, actually. Several years ago, we had this modernization, public utility vehicle modernization program, and I believe it's going to be continued once the EVs or the electric vehicle incentive strategy will be issued out. And this is primarily for electric vehicles, and let's focus actually on commercial vehicles. Mm-hmm. So like for logistics and public transport.
3: You mentioned a while ago that EVDA is already starting to wind down,
1: yes,
3: at least by next year. Does the industry in particular, at the current state right now, still need more government intervention or at least more legislation to help it grow, considering that the aid that we're seeing in terms of EVDA is set to finally expire?
1: Yes, the key really is government support.
3: Yeah.
1: Whether it's parts manufacturing or assembly, car assembly, or even the program for electric vehicle, it is really the government support that really drives the program. And of course, incentives is the is the basis of principals to locate in the Philippines to do manufacturing in the Philippines. Those incentives like the PESA zone and ease of doing business and everything, those are the key factors.
0: Sir Ferdy, I'm pretty sure you've heard of this. One jeepney maker actually is getting support from another nation when it comes to building their jeepneys and electrified vehicles. What does that say actually with the state here in the Philippines?
1: Well, we cannot really resist that because it's their own thing. And for one, at least there's a investment that is coming in because they're being supported by a foreign company. So it's okay. It's okay for us. And in fact, we would like to see other countries also to get involved on this.
3: When we, it's good that you mentioned that a while ago, G, because there is also a. Well, there, I don't know if it's a stereotype, or at least people have been talking that when it comes to EVs in particular, medyo naglalag behind in availability of parts depending on the brand. I mean, like we've seen different brands, to be completely fair, find different ways to try and support their EV units by creating local manufacturing. UAGI in particular is a good example. You mentioned Mitsubishi next year coming in. Pero in general, as we take a look at the entire EV ecosystem dito sa Pilipinas, is there still a lack of parts for EV vehicles or new energy vehicles in particular?
1: Well, the key components of electric vehicle is battery, electric motor, the BMS that goes with it. Basically, those items, we don't really have it here. Mm-hmm. But the rest of the items are basically common to in internal combustion engine, the ICE engine, we do have those. But I believe we have a local battery maker, and I know they're shifting to lithium-ion batteries production. But again, there are several companies who just imports the battery cell and they repack it here.
3: Yeah.
1: So, and those are actually being used for a lot of applications for jeepneys, even for motorcycles or the electric two-wheel, three-wheel. So it's sort of a backyard thing, but it's there. It's not a part of our association.
3: Yeah. But nandun.
1: Nandun.
3: Is that safe though?
1: Yeah. Well, yes.
3: Okay.
1: They do follow the the ECE standards.
3: Okay.
2: Now, when you said backyard, I got a little scared.
3: Oh, right. Okay. I had to clarify that.
2: Well, okay. Yeah. Don't use it.
1: If there's the demand, if zero tariff would expire, then you'd be receiving the price of an EV would jump up.
3: Yeah.
1: Could you imagine 35% on tariff from most favored nation when they import it from most favored nation? And that's why a lot of Chinese brands is doing already their production in Thailand because we have this Atiga and it's zero coming from Thailand to the Philippines. Mm-hmm. So the same thing, if we produce our commercial vehicles, electric vehicles, then we can export it to 10 ASEAN countries at zero tariff. Mm-hmm. So that's some strategy that they're doing.
2: Currently, Paul, if you average it out, we do know, of course, that there are local local manufacturing here of certain models or assembly. Ilang percent po ang nanggagaling from local local suppliers, and what's the level we can reasonably aspire for? Of course, because if it's a higher percentage, then a lot more people, me Filipinos,
1: yes,
2: can benefit from that.
1: One good example is a commercial vehicle of Mitsubishi L300. I believe we reach up to 76% of that because the engine is produced locally, the transmission is produced locally, and the rest of the components, like the rear bodies, all local. But on the passenger cars, like on the cars program, the requirement is 41% local content. But again, on the new programs, we want to level it up like to 60%.
2: But we can reasonably expect that from local suppliers. I mean, the question probably is, are we set up to have a bigger or more significant share in making a vehicle?
1: Yes, we can. The only problem that we local parts maker are faced with is sometimes the brand principal would dictate where they have to get the component parts. So if they have a company or a tie-up in Thailand, they will ask the local assemblers, you get this part from Thailand rather than the Philippines.
2: Is that an economics thing also? I mean, as far as ultimate cost goes? Or?
1: Actually, it's very competitive, our price, yes, because for one, they have to pay logistics coming from Thailand to here, right? And when the local here is, it's really very competitive. Even the quality, because all of our companies are ISO standard certified, so.
2: Sorry, but to your point earlier also, is there something that government can do to help tip the scale in your favor?
1: Yes, and that's the reason why during the CARS program, they listed down all the strategic parts that is available here in the Philippines. Yeah. But again, still the brand principal dictates, you know, but as long as they reach the 41%, then they're okay, right? And actually, we can provide 65-70% local content.
3: So we're going to take a quick break here. We have a lot more to talk about. To be completely frank, it feels like we're only 1/8 through the conversation. Maybe we're never around 30 minutes. Again, ladies and gentlemen, we're still with Ferdy Raquel Santos. He is the president of the Philippine Parts Makers Association and the Electric Vehicle Association of the Philippines, Chairman Emeritus. So please do not go away. You're still watching Shift Happens on the Bilyonari News Channel and tuned in to Melon 947 BFM.
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3: Welcome back. You're still watching Shift Happens on the Bilyonari News Channel and tuned in to Mel 947 BFM. We are on the road on this special episode. We are at PIMS and we are still with the Philippine Parts Makers Association President and the Chairman Emeritus of the Electric Vehicle Association Philippines. Ang haba po ng resume niya, Mr. Ferdy Raquel Santos. Thank you so much for not going away. I know we're all scared of G. Baroga. But G. Baroga actually has a quick follow-up to what we were talking about because we were still talking about the condition of parts here in the Philippines in general, and medyo lumalim na yung conversation natin. But what did you want to mention, G?
0: Yeah, before the break, we were talking about vehicle manufacturing, and Toyota, for one, said that they are being impacted by the current Middle East war. It is affecting their operations in the plant already, and there have been problems when it comes to the parts. Do we see positive things happening right now, considering that medyo naglalay down na yung war?
1: The parts maker is experiencing the same thing as Toyota is experiencing. For us to really to cope up, of course, when there's not much production, then we lay off our manpower. But a lot of our companies now are going or seeking renewable energy just to cope up. Of course, even private residences, they're all shifting to solar panels where to compensate for the high cost. It's really, really tough. Hopefully,

0: that's where we end.
1: Yeah.
0: We go back to the old prices.
1: When we look at the parts of the war that have affected yung industriya natin dito sa Pilipinas, new energy vehicles have become more in demand.
0: Yes.
1: We're expecting new numbers for electric vehicles or new energy vehicles to come in at the end of June.
0: Yeah.
1: I know we're not there yet, pero what can we expect or what are you expecting from these numbers?
0: Actually, last month, the vehicle sales is year to year compared is about 35,000 vehicles. And there was a spike, should I say, of like 157% on electric vehicles. We see that come end of June, when the inventory will really come in, you will be able to supply the demand. So that would increase some more. And it would stabilize probably a couple months later, but we feel, just like what you said, the fuel is not going to push back before
2: reward.
0: So that demand of electric vehicles will go up.
1: And you know, Cap, it's not a surprise considering, based on my conversations with you, G and Cap, that based on your experience over in Mias and right here in PIMS, I'm sure that the demand for new energy vehicles over ICE is very obvious and stark, almost an incredible amount. Based on what Sir Ferdy said, is that really a surprise?
2: Not a surprise anymore. I think we saw that starting, I mean, the heightened interest in electrified vehicles started in Mias.
1: Yeah.
2: And it's going on again here at PIMS. Both G and I were here yesterday,
3: yeah.
2: Of course. And quite a lot of the new offerings, the unveilings, they were basically hybrids. And
0: yes.
2: In some cases, battery electric vehicles. So to Sir Ferdy's point, yes, we are seeing now that shift.
1: Mm-hmm. Yeah, of course, yes.
2: Of course, a more decisive shift into electrified. But the problem is also, supply naman ngayon.
1: Mm.
2: So we were talking to UAV officials some time ago, and they were saying there's a backlog of like there's a 1 month wait if I remember them correctly.
1: Yeah.
2: I think that's the same situation in other brands as well. So I guess it's a good problem to have.
1: Yeah. Actually, I was gonna ask about that because is there a gap between the supply and demand of new energy vehicles to here?
0: There's a lot. It's just a matter of, you know, the lead time ordering. The distributors here in the Philippines did not expect the war, actually.
1: Mm.
0: As Cap, you were saying.
1: To be fair, I don't think anyone expected the war. Or,
3: yes.
0: So now that the demand is there, so but I believe by end of this month, end of June, it will be settled. And,
3: there's one brand, actually, who said that they're ready.
0: Yeah.
3: They're ready to really give in to the customers what they needed, and they actually just launched a new model. Okay, that's the clue. Anyway,
1: look at you protecting her sources.
3: I spoke yesterday to Director Patrick Aquino of the DOE, and then he said that, well, prior to yesterday's interview, he told me that they're expecting almost 100,000 electric vehicle registration by year end. And yesterday, sabi niya, nasa 60,000 na daw tayo, Sir Freddy.
2: Wow.
3: Including light electric vehicles, like e-bikes, e-scooters,
2: okay.
3: And all of that.
2: That's a big number.
3: Yes. I'm not sure if you've seen inside, but there's a lot of electrified vehicles.
2: From the Chinese brands to the legacy brands, they are highlighting or putting on stage their electrified options.
3: Yes.
2: So that, I guess that reflects how they see the market evolving or what the market needs at the moment.
0: For this year, we still believe that the market share of electric vehicle is not that as much as ICE. I would say personally, it's good enough to hit 20% of vehicle sales, and the rest are still in combustion engine.
1: Mm-hmm.
0: So there's still a lot of people
1: buy ICEs. At what point do you feel, given the current growth and current demand, that is a growing demand of new energy vehicles, that tataas siya ng 20%. Like, how long do you feel before we reach maybe 30 or 25%?
0: Actually, first quarter of next year, the trend will be really uptrend, going upwards. So, in fact, I might be wrong. My estimated 2020 could even be
3: higher.
0: If everything, you know, because you can see probably a lot of TVs now, less than 1 million. I mean, it's really affordable.
1: Yeah.
0: Not like before, it's like 1.7, 2.8.
1: One of the things that makes EV so unique is the presence of the technology and the software. At what point will our parts manufacturing here siguro be able to service that type of that portion of the EVs, and when it comes to software and the very many types of technology present in the EVs?
3: Maybe the use of AI as
1: well.
3: Yeah,
1: the AI as well. Oh, yeah.
0: So I know even in the States, although it's there, but a lot of Filipinos engineers are doing it, the software and everything. If you go to Fresno, California, where a lot of manufacturers doing the softwares and EVs, etc., mostly they're Filipinos. So, I mean, before, there's a local company here who does the charging, the components of the charging, wall chargers, and they supply to China. But of course, China ends up, I don't say copying, but they have their own version.
1: Yeah.
2: Reinterpretation.
1: Yeah. They have their own interpretation of it. Yes. How politically correct?
0: So yeah, it's possible as long as there's the demand here, and I believe we have a lot of engineers that can provide that. ITs, we have a lot of those. We export those IPs.
1: So, yeah,
0: we can do that.
1: Mm-hmm. Yeah, kasi grabe talaga, Gia, when we were discussing about new energy vehicles in general, the demand is there, obviously. But then the question has always been about, apart from buying the vehicle, it's the availability of the parts. It's the whether or not we can service it properly. It's if we're ready to actually deal with the mass software problems.
3: Addressing range anxiety as
1: and
3: well.
1: Charging.
0: But obviously, right now, there's models, brands that the range of the vehicle is like average 800 kilometers. There's like 1,100 kilometers. Again, because of the technology of the battery, they're doing the solid state. Before, it's just the lithium ion, and then BYD introduced the sort of solid state battery. And now, their ranges are so much.
1: Yeah.
0: I mean, you don't even have to worry about the infrastructure of the charging station.
1: Not as much, at least. Yeah. No?
0: Because I do drive the electric vehicle. I charge it only once a week.
1: Yeah.
0: So, I don't really go very far every day, but when I was computing it, they said the warranty is like 7-8 years, and practically we're good at 13 years. But when I was computing the times of my charge, my battery probably would last 20 years.
1: Yeah.
0: I'm probably not around anymore by that time. But
1: no, you will be. You're still young. You're 40, right?
3: Yes. How long have you been using your EV Surfer D?
0: Well, of course, back in 2010, I converted my Corolla 76 to an electric vehicle. So ever since, I've been...
1: Okay.
3: 2010, you converted it?
0: Yeah.
1: Wow. Before we let you go, there's one question I always want to ask. This is coming from a car buyer's perspective now, especially. What I realize is that there are some different standards when it comes to computing range. Because there are some Chinese companies who actually showcase their range based on Chinese testing. But that's different. It changes depending on the temperature of the...
2: Correct.
1: Of the environment, which when you do it in China, I believe it's around 20 degrees, 25 degrees. Yeah. In the Philippines, it's different, and it changes the electric consumption. What is the most accurate range for people to look at when they are purchasing a new energy vehicle?
0: Actually, during the production or design of the vehicle,

0: printing gets tested under a European standard. New electric...
1: NEDC ba ito po? NEDC, okay.
2: Mm-hmm.
0: So basically, if you have, let's say, 1,000 kilometer specs on your vehicle, only 80% of that is attainable. So if you're a buyer, don't expect that you will run 1,000 kilometers with that spec. You only get 80%.
2: Okay.
0: Because when they do the testing, of course, they do a lot of, you know, different scenarios, uphill, downhill, etc. So they average it at 80%.
2: Mm-hmm.
0: So that's how it is.
2: All right, so that's advice there for the potential buyers of new energy
3: vehicles. Paul is buying a new car.
1: Oh, ayan naman.
2: Actually no. Sampadala ko sa dad ko. Okay, I'm actually doing okay right now with my own hybrid.
0: Paul, if I may add, also, you need to consider the regenerative braking system. Because a lot of different models has a low regenerative, but others has high.
2: That's true.
0: So if you, like they say, you can go travel from, like, from here to Baguio and back because of regenerative.
2: I agree.
1: Driver habits pa din also.
0: Yes.
2: That is true. Ladies and gentlemen, he is the president of the Philippine Parts Makers Association and the chairman emeritus of the Electric Vehicle Association of the Philippines, Mr. Ferdy Raquel Santos. Thank you so much for being here and joining us. Oh, we're so glad you're here.
3: Yeah. Thank you so much.
2: That you've made it to Pins.
3: Just the part.
4: Yeah.
3: Team blue, team black.
5: Stories shaping communities across North America. BNC is on the ground, bringing stories that matter. Wherever news happens, we are everywhere.
2: In this special episode of Shift Happens, we are at the 10th Philippine International Motor Show. And of course, I would not be here knowledgeable enough without my partner in crime, G. Baroga, BNC Mobility Correspondent, is now with us here. Of course, all joking aside, na talaga mahirapan ako.
6: He's so tall, OMG!
2: To go up and down.
6: Hindi kinaya ng reinforcement ko. Anyway.
2: Naka-platform shoes na to.
6: Yeah.
2: But buti na lang, we're gonna be talking about the entire motor show and not yung fashion choices.
6: Welcome to BIMS! How is it? This is your... I'm pretty sure this is not your first time, but first time covering it, I guess. How is it?
2: Yeah, so first time covering it here dito sa PIMS as a media practitioner. But at the same time also, this feels like a very special PIMS because of the fact that napaka... How do I say this? Napakahalata yung demand para sa mga new energy vehicles.
6: Yes, sobrang daming tao. And as you can see, well represented all nations. Well, during the previous event, merong mga concern when it comes to just having Chinese brands. But here you can see Japanese brands, you can see Chinese brands, you can see Vietnamese brands as well. And also, lahat ng of all kinds of vehicles, hindi lang SUVs, hindi lang sedans. Sa likod natin may tractor, meron pang buses. So, come and visit PIMS. Kapag may PIMS, may motor shows, marami kayong makikita ng mga vehicles. And these are the new ones in the market.
2: And I think may trend dito that yung mga new energy vehicles, yung talagang fini-feature ng mga iba't ibang brands dito. Obviously, may mga ICE vehicles pa rin, but then I think it's safe to say that in terms of the demand that we're seeing right now from yung mga consumers and what the brands are trying to do to address at the very least is yung appetite para sa new energy vehicles.
6: Yes, and as you can see, I've heard a lot of customers also coming in. They're all looking for new energy vehicles. And of course, a lot of people want to understand also, ano nga ba ang new energy vehicles? So, electrified vehicles, hybrid, plug-in hybrids, battery electrics, all of these are being offered here at PIMS.
2: Right now, we're gonna go take a little walk na sabay-sabay tayo. Again, very, very party environment dito as you would expect in a motor show. And at the same time, we're also seeing a lot of friends in the industry. What do you feel? I hope okay lang, mag-ambush interview tayo. Alright, of course. Yes, yes. Sorry.

0: Yeah, so right now, first of all, congratulations on the event. It has been an incredible experience so far, a lot of great brands here. How would you feel? I think we're in the second day or so. How would you feel the event has gone so far?
1: The reception's been very good. We still get to see a lot of people trying to get knowledgeable on new energy vehicles. So, I mean, we're happy to be here, we're happy to show what we have, and we just want to be a choice for everyone to consider.
0: Yeah, when we had our last conversation, we were talking about how UAGI really caters to everyone, or trying to cater to everyone. We even see the new EV bus there in particular from Photon. I mean, when we take a look at the consumers coming in right now, how real is the demand and the appetite for new energy vehicles in comparison to ICE?
1: I think the demand is it's definitely real. Maybe before we can attribute it to the fuel crisis, but I think things are starting to normalize now. But regardless of that, we see the demand is still there. People are knowledgeable on the facts, the benefits, and the advantages of having new energy into your lineup. So I think that's the overall benefit compared to ICE. You really get to feel your fuel savings.
0: One of the things that really stood out to me here, going to see all of these vehicles here from all of the brands, is that the range of most of these new energy vehicles, talagang ibang level na eh, right? When we take a look at the fact that it's a different level right now, that range anxiety was an issue in the past, are we at the point where infrastructure won't be as big of a problem as it was in the past?
1: I think the thing with new energy vehicles, you have different options to choose from. You have your fully electric, you have your PHEVs, your HEVs, and each one suits your needs, right? So if you have access to charging, maybe a battery electric vehicle, but if you want the benefit of both, plug-in hybrid. If you don't have access to charging, you have hybrid electric vehicles. So the choices are really very, very wide now. I think it's good for the buyer. The more choices you have, the better options that you have. It's a matter of fact of getting to know, getting to experience a car. So that's what we have here, new energy vehicles that not only fuel savings, but also performance-based, you know, very, very nice cars.
0: Yeah, I see a few brands there actually showing the differences in terms of the savings that you would get per vehicle and per type of new energy vehicle as well. But brother, I won't take much more of your time. Thank you so much and congratulations yet again in advance. All right. All right, so we're going to go back walking with G here because he brought up a good point a while ago, G, talking about not just the savings but then the options right now. Hindi lang hybrid yung pinag-uusapan. Yung mga plug-in hybrid, mga full battery. At the same time, there's also the new technologies that we're seeing na humahaba talaga yung range and parang nagiging baliwala na yung range anxiety. Is that when you're talking to the different manufacturers and the different people in the industry, is that something that is also resonating, that yung range anxiety is starting to get less of an issue?
2: Yes, right now kasi there are also programs that support charging infrastructure. And it's important to note that the government support is important to actually address this problem. Like, it should be a public-private partnership. Like, one portion cannot solve it. Like, you have to have one another to actually solve this problem. And we're all one in the full EV adoption.
0: We've had so many conversations right now. When it comes to new energy vehicles in general, we've had so many conversations when it comes to yung charging infrastructure as well, especially on this show. But then it's great to see that there are so many options that will fit the different needs. And I think what we have to emphasize here also, at least ako personally, is that right now, apart from the regular consumer vehicles, like ito is a bike, right behind us, we see Photon here, where we are seeing fully electric commercial vehicles now being touted here. And I think that's a different segment of the market that is starting to electrify themselves also, apart from what we've seen here so far.
2: Okay, I was able to speak to Josh Sitten, Tim's brother, yesterday, who actually is in charge of Photon. And he says that there are a lot, really, of inquiries, a lot of questions about about full electric vehicle for

0: commercial use, and a lot of businesses are pushing to be electrified as well. Kasi nga, well, sabi niya, number one talaga is cost. So yun, makakatipid talaga daw sila when they transition to full electric commercial vehicles, which would help also their businesses na makatipid. So parang less gases on their end.
1: Alright, so we're going to take a quick break here at the moment because a lot of our conversation right now has revolved around the mga Chinese brands. But then we're going to take a visit to one of the legacy brands here in the Philippines to try and find out how they've adjusted as well as talking about the challenge that's being brought about by the Chinese brands that we see here so far. So ladies and gentlemen, don't go away. You're still tuned in to BNC, the Binlar News Channel, and Mellow 947 BFM. This is Shift Happens.
2: Not every day has to be big or extraordinary. 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
1: 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This is Shift Happens. I'm Paolo Del Rosario alongside BNC Mobility Correspondent G. Baroga. And right now, we want to go and see how a legacy brand is doing here in the 10th ever PIMS. And it's always an interesting question kasi grabe yung challenge ngayon for legacy brands compared to, or at least because of the challenge of multiple Chinese brands have come into the market, especially with the new energy vehicles coming in. And right now, I'm gonna hand over the mic to G for this interview. Oo, kasi parang kahit mo ata yung interview mo, ma'am. But,
0: grabe siya.
1: But here it is. G, take it away.
0: Okay, so today, we have the perfect person to actually talk about Toyota. Miss Jade Season Mendoza right here, the ABP for Marketing Services of Toyota Motor Philippines. So Miss Jade, we all know that Toyota, it's the number one brand in the Philippines right now. And PIMS is one of the events, industry events, that's really anticipated by so many Filipinos. So what do we have here at the Toyota booth? Ang daming tao.
8: Yeah, so we're here at the Philippine International Motor Show. This is organized by Campi. And Toyota is one of the members of the Campi organization. And today we're at the 10th motor show, and Toyota is part of that. So you will see that the theme that we have is called the My Toyota Choice. So you know we've had this conversation countless times wherein Toyota has always believed in the multi-pathway approach. There's no one solution. There's no one car that is perfect for everyone. So today we do have an example of that. We have a wide array of different mobility options. Just behind me actually
0: Okay, so one of the models, one of the highlights of the Toyota booth is the LC300 Hybrid. Miss Jade, let's talk about this model. A lot of people are so excited for the coming of this one.
8: Yeah, so you know that the Land Cruiser is a popular for most of the other customers that we have in Toyota. So this is the first time that you'll see it in its hybrid electric form. Of course, this goes to show again with our commitment in terms of electrified mobility. So for those people who are looking at a Land Cruiser but have always been waiting for the hybrid electric version, then this is the time that you'll be able to see it. And it's not yet actually on retail, but we are only giving a preview of it today along with the other two new models that we have here at the motor show. And the retail will be happening next month. So that's already quite soon. But of course, we wanted to check also, we're always believing in the feedback of our customers, of the owners. So we're really keen in hearing that as well and how we're going to improve our cars moving forward.
0: So on that note, there are other two models. Let's come to the next one. This is the FJ Cruiser, Land Cruiser FJ. That's also very popular, especially for sporty.
8: Right. Yeah. So we did talk about the Land Cruiser earlier. And then true to its name, this one is called the Land Cruiser FJ. It's also coming from the same lineage of the Land Cruiser heritage. It's a Land Cruiser for a reason. So this one is the most attainable land.

0: Land Cruiser yet. This actually starts at 2.2 million pesos. So if you're already looking for like major like an off-road kind of vehicle, but you know, still has that same gravitas of a Land Cruiser, there are two variants. This is the Land Cruiser TX, which starts at 2.2, and then we also have a modified version of it so that you can see the possibilities of how the Land Cruiser FJ can be seen. It's a true off-road vehicle, and that one's called the Land Cruiser VX. That's at around that 2.5. So it's also on reservations right now. So it's not yet on retail, but it will be available very soon, available for the market.
1: Okay, so next, the Hilux. So yes, it's available both in BEV and yes, and an all-new version of it.
0: Right, that's right. So we also have two Hilux versions here. We have the Hilux Conquest. That's your traditional internal combustion engine. It's a workhorse. You know, there are also some advantages to getting a true diesel or a true ICE model that really allows you to bring it to essentially any terrain that you can possibly think of. So the Hilux is in its all-new generation. But this time around, we also have its battery electric vehicle. So, you know, for I'm sure a lot of you have already been seeing in the news, maybe not here, but also from global news avenues, that there will be a battery electric vehicle soon. And we did mention about possibilities of different mobility options. So this time around, also available for retail next month, will be the Hilux BEV and the Hilux internal combustion engine. Yeah.
1: So looking at all the people here, I'm pretty sure that a lot of reservations already, hopefully.
0: Yeah.
1: But Jade, we all know the challenge right now in the auto industry. Now it is saturated with lots of Chinese vehicles. And of course, Toyota being the number one. How are you responding to the challenge?
0: Toyota is always listening to the feedback of our customers and how they you know, respond to these certain times, and of course we'll always be there for them. That's why in the Toyota Choice, that's the theme of our booth, and also one of the things that we always communicate is that it doesn't stop with just purchasing a vehicle, but we'll be there every step of the way through your after sales and all the other ways to purchase a vehicle will be there. So I think that also goes to show how long Toyota has been in the Philippines. We've been there in every life milestone of every Filipino, and we look forward to even serving more of that through the different cars that we have here today.
1: All right, thank you so much, Jade Season Mendoza of Toyota. We're putting Paolo Del Rosario back here. Why?
2: No, but because I just love that conversation. There's just so many things to talk about when it comes to. I personally, I'm really interested in how legacy brands, especially like Toyota, are adapting to the times. Kasi grabe talaga, the challenge that has come in from all of these other brands, all these new players, has really impacted the industry, to say the least. But right now, we're going to have to leave you, unfortunately.
3: I'll see you. I'll be here. Yes.
2: Yeah.
3: You can grab a coffee later on.
1: All right.
2: 100%. All right.
3: Thank you. It's nice to see you guys.
2: Thank you. Nice seeing you too. And of course, right now, we're going to go around again here around PIMS. So don't go away.

0: the most unique things here in the 10th FIMS is the full electric commuter transport ng Photon, the Coach EV. Now, we have a chance to actually do an interview sa loob ng Coach EV and see what it's all about. Kaya, sakay na! So if you watch Shift Happens in the past few days, alam niyo po that Photon had something exciting, which is going to be a full electric commuter transport. And so, as proof of concept, nandito po tayo sa loob. Yeah. And of course, sir, I just want to ask, kamusta naman yung reception dito?
1: For the first day, no, very na-overwhelmed kami. Because ang daming nag-inquire about EV. Especially for this EV bus. Yesterday nga, there's a client who operates a bus company, no, and they're placing 16 units of order for this EV bus.

0: Kaya pala happy ka ngayon eh, no?
1: Siyempre.
0: Oo. But the interesting thing is that this is, I believe, Photon amongst all of the all of the exhibitors here are the only ones providing mga commercial mobility in terms of EV, like either full or hybrid. When you look at how Photon has positioned itself here, what do you make of yung EV portfolio nila so far?
1: Sa amin, kasi parang of all the exhibitors, no, we focus on the business side of things. No? So when what we are offering here is all of our units are full 100% EV. So now we're communicating to the potential buyers that for all the business needs, all business requirements, we have the right vehicle for them. No? From like commercial to heavy duty trucks.
0: Mm-hmm. No, that's interesting kasi, okay, nandito rin si G Baroga, nasa side lang, pero nakasakay rin siya. Okay, kasi normally, G, I think you would agree that when we talk about commercial vehicles, normally, yung na-associate natin na vehicles are diesel or trucks, yeah, you know, diesel-powered. I mean, this is a new frontier halos para sa commercial models in particular, commercial vehicles in particular. I mean, sir, how do you answer people who are not so sure about yung reliability or yung power ng mga vehicles po ninyo if it's fully EV compared to, let's say, yung mga diesel-powered trucks and other vehicles?
1: Yeah. One thing really is we're educating our clients na yung EV is more powerful than the ICE diesel engine, no? Because direct ano na siya eh, direct power na siya eh. And yung savings na makukuha nila using ang EV, you know, you're using 2 pesos per kilometer sa EV versus 10 pesos per kilometer sa diesel. That's 80% savings na kaagad, easily. Plus the maintenance cost is really almost nothing compared to ICE. So yeah, yung realization nila, especially very 2 months ago, no, mas dumami yung inquiries na requesting us to do a presentation. Unlike before, we're reaching out to them. Eh. And again, since 2021, we've been offering full EV sa mga clients namin sa fleet. And I think we're the only one. We were the only China brand who offers all of the segment.
0: Mm-hmm.
1: For business man na EV trucks.
0: Mm-hmm. EV trucks, they're commuter transport as well, and exciting times para sa Photon in particular. I know 16 units yesterday, yes, from one client, tama po ba yan?
1: Yes.
0: I mean, first of all, congratulations. Pati si Gina pa wow dun eh.
2: Also yesterday, I was able to speak with Josh Sitin, and he mentioned one of the models, wala dito Sir Levy,
1: yeah,
2: the Tornado, kasi daw sold out.
1: Sold out, yeah.
2: So there is really a demand for commercial vehicles, and you know, Photon is at the forefront.
0: Yeah.
2: Is that safe to say when it comes to commercial vehicles, electric commercial vehicles? Mm-hmm.
1: Yeah, you know, that's right. No? Thank you for mentioning the Tornado. That's the most sought after model namin for delivery trucks, no? Hindi na namin ma-hold yung client eh. Gusto na nang kunin yan. No? We're asking na, pwede ba i-display mo na ito? No? Kailangan nila sa business. So, ganun yung demand talaga sa hindi nag-peak 2 months ago. And then, continues to we're continually accepting or entertaining inquiries, especially for like commercial vehicles.
0: At this moment, this might be a good problem for some, but then a terrible problem for others. Supply and demand, how long right now is the wait for some of these commercial vehicles? And of course, will we get to the point wherein ma-meet natin yung demand when it comes to yung supply na they don't have to wait too long?
1: Okay. All my stocks will come in this month. We placed an order 2 months ago. So, and definitely we will be addressing yung mga normal delivery and normal stocking level so that there will be no more waiting time for our potential buyers.
0: Alright. So sir, thank you.
2: Oh. How's the leg room? Kasi to me, it won't matter eh.
0: You are probably the one person talaga na it won't matter yung leg room standing at a wonderful 4'11" itong si G.

0: yoga.
1: Ikaw yung nag-emphasize eh. And ako bilang 6-footer, I can tell you right now na okay naman yung legroom dito sa Coach Evie. So again, congratulations on the work here so far. And I can't wait to hear more about Photon, especially with more and more people now interested in EVs, even on the commercial end. So abangan yung mga future announcements nila, and of course, G's report on Photon and all the other brands here as well.
2: Well, that wraps up our coverage here at the 10th Philippine International Motor Show. There's a lot more to talk about. I wish we had all the time in the world, but unfortunately, that's all we have. For more, do tune in to BNC Mobility. G Baroga was a fantastic co-host today. And of course, you can see all her coverage all over the Bilyonari News Channel. Now, thank you for watching. This is the BNC, the Bilyonari News Channel, and you're still tuned in to Mel 947 BFM. Ako po si Paul De Rosario, and this is Shift Happens.

Good afternoon, I'm Hannah Tia. Today on Newsfeed Weekend, Defense Secretary Gilberto Gibo Teodoro says he will not be intimidated after China imposed sanctions against him and his family over his statements on the West Philippine Sea. Teodoro said he was merely speaking the truth about China's activities in Philippine waters and its illegal operations inside the country. He vowed to continue supporting government efforts against illegal activities linked to Chinese nationals. The defense chief stressed that the issue is not about targeting them, but about protecting Philippine sovereignty, national security, and the rule of law. Meanwhile, Senator Kiko Pangilinan condemned the sanctions, saying China's actions are not just an attack on Teodoro, but on the Philippine government itself. Pangilinan said sanctioning a sitting defense secretary for implementing national policy is a direct affront to the president, the Philippine state, and the country's constitutional order. Pangilinan is now calling on the Department of Foreign Affairs to formally protest the sanctions, as he reaffirmed the country's right to defend its territory and speak out against foreign pressure without fear of retaliation. Senator Ping Lacson thanks Senate Blue Ribbon Committee Chair Erwin Tulfo for standing by the committee's partial report on the flood control scandal, despite alleged pressure from fellow lawmakers. Lacson's statement comes after Tulfo revealed in an interview that some senators tried to discourage him from signing the report because it could put certain colleagues in a difficult position. Tulfo, who was then the panel's vice chairman, said he could not simply close his eyes to the findings and decided to sign the document. Lacson said Tulfo's remarks confirmed his belief that political pressure was one of the reasons the partial report failed to gain enough support to advance in the Senate. The report gathered only 7 signatures, falling short of the 9 needed for formal sponsorship in plenary, but its findings were eventually included in the Senate's official records through a privileged speech delivered by Lacson last month. All evidence gathered during the committee's flood control investigation has

system for public accountability and should not be viewed as a political contest among elites. The launch was attended by members of the House Prosecution Panel, including Representatives Joel Chua, Terry Ridon, and Rene Ko, who provided updates on the case and called for public vigilance. Bantay Impeachment said it will conduct fact-checking activities, daily trial explainers, and citizen monitoring of the proceedings to help ensure transparency and public participation. The network is also preparing a mobilization on July 6, the scheduled opening day of the impeachment trial. And those are the news this hour. I'm Hannah Tia. Stay tuned to the Billionario News Channel. Good afternoon.

0: Good morning, I'm Robert Tan. From your wallet to the wider economy, join us as we follow the money. We're halfway through 2026. The first half brought a war, an energy emergency, and the weakest growth in 5 years. How are businesses navigating the second half, and what comes next? This morning, we asked the man who speaks for more than 30,000 of them, Perry Ferrer, the president of the Philippine Chamber of Commerce and Industry. Good morning, Perry. Welcome to Follow the Money.
1: Hi, Robert. Good morning, and thank you for having the Philippine Chamber of Commerce on your show.
0: Good to have you back on the show. Thanks for joining us, especially now it's a happy Independence Day.
1: Yes, happy Independence Day to the whole of Philippines.
0: Okay, Perry, let's start with this. Let's look a little bit about when you started. You came into PCCI, now promising to make the Philippines a competitive investment hub. But 6 months in, energy emergency, GDP at a five-year low. Now, how badly has this crisis set back that agenda? And how have you adapted and changed the strategy to get us to where you want us to be?
1: You know, Robert, when we started the year, even though we were coming out of a crisis in Q4 last year, but it didn't dampen the opportunities for the Philippines. We had the right recipe. We had the right ingredients starting off the year. But when the fuel, Middle East crisis, it really softened the prospects on converting these opportunities to real investments and real growth for our MSMEs and for certain industries. It really slowed down. Everybody became cautious on their businesses, and there was a lot of wait and see what's going to happen.
0: And now it's more wait and see. Now, to add to that, you know, politics are in play again.
1: You know, when you add another ingredient which sours the recipe, it makes it more difficult now, Robert. But I can tell you the opportunities are still there. The opportunities for the Philippines is still there. But I always caution our business people, we're not the only country
0: looking at
1: these opportunities, because it is existing, and other countries, our neighbors, are also looking and going after these opportunities.
0: And we have to find it fast and get ahead of our ASEAN peers, right?
1: Yes, definitely. So the actions and the interventions of both the public sector and the private sector working as one would accelerate in bringing these opportunities home to the Philippines.
0: Yes, definitely. Now, Perry, the energy crisis didn't really create our vulnerabilities. It just exposed them. Now, malampaya depleting, storage is inadequate, import dependence unchecked. Is this a policy failure or decades of institutional neglect? And how does PCCI see this? And moving forward, what kind of conversations do you have with government on how we can move forward and create a better economy from where we stand today?
1: You know, with this Middle East crisis, the vulnerable

0: vulnerability on our energy security has, it's exposed now. So what we're working with the government and other private sectors and other government agencies is, how can we minimize this? It's going to happen again, but how can we minimize future impact? So on the energy and also food security, but just on energy security, number one is coal. And hopefully we lift some, if there are other moratoriums on using coal.
1: In the meantime, right?
0: Yes, in the meantime, for short term. For the near term or very short term, let's maximize our coal-fired plants. This is to have energy or power security to all the businesses and the consumers. So we're working with our partner Indonesia on securing added coal imports into the Philippines. When we were in Cebu last month, both the Philippine Chamber and also our counterparts, Skadin, we had a discussion. So we are in the same sheet. So coal for near term, hopefully the government, our government, and together with the private sector has a plan to increase the output of our coal-fired plants. But longer term, we should really look at what is natural or what we have indigenous to the Philippines.
1: And renewables, yes.
0: Renewables, including geothermal, which we have. Now, we also have oil. We also have oil and gas, but now a lot of the private sector are very cautious. Should we invest in exploration?
1: Because it's very expensive.
0: Exploration is, you know, it's like having a dartboard. You throw, you know, you hope it falls into the bullseye, but sometimes you go in the peripheral. So what we're working with our government is, maybe it's time now that the government spend on exploration.
1: Yes.
0: So we look at, there are hot spots for whether it's oil or geothermal. Hopefully the government spends on exploration. And once they find that one out of 20 oil field or gold mine or gas, then bid it out to the private sector.
1: Yes, yes. Actually, that would greatly help, especially now that we're in a crisis. Because you've said Philippines cannot solve its energy problems through wishful thinking. Mahirap naman kung puro wishful thinking na lang, no, sir. And June 30 is 19 days away. Now, what does business look like on July 1 if the government hasn't delivered on that?
0: On the energy, on the energy, at least the businesses and the private sector have now, they have removed the supply anxiety out of the picture. The Department of Energy has proven there is supply. It's the cost that we have to worry about. But the supply of fuel, whether it's diesel, gasoline, there will be supply. So there's minimal risk or minimal concern about running out of supply. The concern is what's happening in the Middle East. It still impacts us and our relationship with other sources of this fuel. So that's what we're working on to get a more competitive or price-friendly, whether it's diesel or whether it's gasoline or kerosene, into the Philippines.
1: Yes, because some would argue that geopolitics and what's happening in the Middle East, we can no longer use that as an excuse. We have to look now inward on how we can do better in terms of policy making, in terms of what we can do here in the Philippines to, let's say, shield us from what's happening outside.
0: Oh, definitely. You know, the first, you know, from February, the first 3 months, we can use Middle East, Middle East, Middle East. But Middle East is only a fraction of energy suppliers globally. So now we are both the private sector and the government is looking at other friendly sources that won't take advantage of the current situation. And there are. So especially in ASEAN, during the ASEAN energy crisis, or energy security was one of the hot buttons during the discussions. And we in ASEAN, we want to be less dependent outside ASEAN as we have experienced now because of the Middle East. So the 11 member countries are working together in ensuring that future is less dependent on outside forces.
1: And now with everything that's happening, Perry, now on your watch at PCCI, now you've seen inflation hit a three-year high. The peso is at a record low. And the BSP governor says the central bank will have to react aggressively. Now, the rate decision is on June 18, now 1 week from now. What does PCCI want BSP to do? What do you think should happen?
0: That I wouldn't want to be in that room when they're deciding on interest rate hikes. You know, when I look at it, on a personal note, when I look at it, we are import dependent, significantly dependent from fuel to inputs on our manufacturing and even our consumer. Increasing the interest rate would make it more expensive for us to import. Then it would impact everybody. So from fuel, consumer goods, and also the inputs in manufacturing. So that's one side. Increasing the input rates would probably hit on the inflation because now when you have funds, peso funds, you know, you invest here in the Philippines, you get more for your money, but very few people have that excess.
1: Yes.
0: So I wouldn't want to be, it's a fine line, you know. If I was going to be the one making a decision, I wouldn't increase it on a scale that would really harm the importation now.
1: Or maybe pause, because there was already an increase last time when inflation hit 4.5 from...
0: At our current situation now, where we stand, as of June, I wouldn't touch it. I wouldn't touch it, just... but not touching it doesn't mean we won't do other measures.
1: Yes.
0: There are other measures to lower inflation from finding alternative sources here and looking at other government intervention when it comes to the fuel, when it comes to the basic commodities. So.
1: Yeah, because some would argue monetary or fiscal policies can only do so much in the situation that we're in today. So besides that, what other creative ways can we help the economy besides, let's say, because if you increase interest rates, what does that spell for the at least 99% of our MSMEs who are already have low margins? They need loans maybe to survive, but then if interest rates are high, it's... In the future, they will become in default and have to close down anyway.
0: Yes, we need our engine running. We need our economic engine running. And one of the big factors that contribute to our engine for now is infrastructure projects or government spending.
1: Yeah.
0: So we saw a pause in the government spending, rightfully so, on the infrastructure. But I believe that's been several months now. It's time to really bring back infrastructure spending. We need infrastructure spending. We need to improve. I believe our infrastructure is like 4.5 to 5% of our GDP. We need to reach that because we're a developing country. Infrastructure spending creates jobs.
1: Yes.
0: Much, much needed employment. And construction infrastructure is one of the biggest employers.
1: Yes, it's a big multiplier effect.
0: Absolutely. Yes. So we're working, the private sector, the Philippine Chamber is working with the DPWH and other sectors on, we do not want just give out the spending. We want to be, we want the spending to be given to decent, credible,
1: strategic also,
0: and strategic spending, but to decent, credible contractors, the ones who could deliver to spec, less cost and quality that even an earthquake would just crack it, not crumble it. And there are contractors that way. We are working with the DPWH to craft that list of we call it we've been calling it the green lane contractors, because now it's time to spend.
1: Yeah.
0: Not only in the infrastructure bill, but also in schools.
1: Yeah. Because there are good contractors there.
0: Absolutely.
1: But, because of what's happening with the flood control scandal, they are a bit cautious as well on whether they should
0: come in. Wouldn't blame them.
1: Yes.
0: So we want to create, a very select group of credible, decent, and there's a lot of them, Robert. You know, the bad contractors, we'll call it.
1: Because that will be
0: a small percent.
1: Yeah. That will be very good for the economy right now, because
0: absolutely.
1: Growth right now has slowed down to 2.8%. And if that begins and starts, you know, again, the multiplier effect is huge.
0: And if it starts in the second half of 2026, we could really see up close to 4%, plus the employment.
1: Yes.
0: I mean, the employment, once you have employment, as you mentioned earlier,
1: which is much needed, yes.
0: Then there is the other effects of this employer, the multiplier effect of the construction. And not only that, it's needed all over the country, including the schools.
1: Yeah.
0: We have a commitment to make 20,000 school classrooms in 2026. We haven't even, I don't know how many we've had, but definitely when you do classrooms, I mean classrooms to spec.
1: Yes.
0: I mean classrooms that's ready for the future, ready for digitalization. We would like classrooms that during the day it's used for the students. In the evening, we can use it for training, scaling and upscaling. And
1: that's very good to increase productivity as well, yes.
0: Absolutely. So we want to work, and we're working with Tesla on improving the skill sets of our workers, so we can use that venue. And we hope on the third one to be shelters, which we do not want that. But
1: yes.
0: The structure of our classroom should be robust enough.
1: At standard.
0: That could be... used as shelters during calamities.
1: Now, Perry, let's look at foreign investors. We're already seeing them in a wait-and-see mode even before all this. Now, add the energy emergency, the weakest GDP in 5 years. What is the honest case for investing in the Philippines right now?
0: They continue. They have extended their wait-and-see because what's happening politically in the country. Investors do not want to put in capital if our government is not stable.
1: Yes.
0: So we have discussed it with several countries. There is still investment directed to the Philippines.
1: Mm-hmm.
0: There's still investment that would come to the Philippines, but now they're waiting on what's going to happen to, you know what,
1: But at what cost, you said they extended their wait and see, at what cost is it to our economy, to the business community, if, you know, political noise continues to drown out whatever needs to happen for foreign investors to see us again as a viable investment location?
0: The Philippines continues to be a viable investment destination. We have to remove the noise, as you say.
1: Yes.
0: Once you remove the noise and we can see stability, both in our economy, which we could show, you know, with the infrastructure spending and stabilization and all the inputs. Now what we need to do is show the stability in our government. I think any government has its ups and downs, but... For other governments in our neighboring countries, they solve their problem very quickly. They use the rule of law. They use their current law. Okay, you know, they have their squabbles, but the law oversees and makes sure that it's the rule of law that at the end of the day is followed.
1: Now, Perry, let's look at what PCCI is doing. Before the show, I'm interested in what you were mentioning about pillars of progress, the strategies and the what PCCI is doing, not only in Metro Manila, but outside the region to help our MSMEs. Can you at least give us a glimpse of the kind of support that the PCCI has, the pillars that you're creating in the regions?
0: You know, in the past 3 weeks, the Philippine Chamber, we met with the Visayas group, the MSMEs in the Visayas first, and then second one was in our North Luzon in Tarlac. So what we're doing in the Philippine Chamber, starting with the Visayas, is showing our MSMEs who are the most anxious of all the businesses. You know, the large one, they have their resources, but the MSMEs are really at the edge of their seat. So we want to show them, amongst all this smoke, amongst all this fire, there are opportunities. Mm-hmm. So the pillars of progress, when we discuss and when we sit down with our members, is directing and coaching and mentoring MSMEs, whether they're PCCI members or not, these are the opportunities in your region. Mm-hmm. For example, in the Visayas, I'm just giving you one. The Visayas, our Visayas group has created one Visayas tourism hub. So instead of foreign tourists or local tourists looking at whether it's Bohol, Cebu, one by one, they're forming, look at Visayas as one. You can move if you
1: it's
0: want
1: like
0: to.
1: It's like an alliance or something.
0: Yes, you can surf here, you can dive here, you can hike here, you can just relax in this area. So it's going to be a one Visayas tourism program. And that's a very low-hanging fruit. Mm-hmm. That's one. And we're also showing on how consolidation of logistics can lower the cost of some of the transport logistics costs in the Visayas. In North Luzon, and that was a couple of weeks ago, we showed about the emphasis or the North Luzon Economic Corridor.
1: Yes.
0: And all these other programs attached to the Luzon Economic Corridor. And as agricultural belt. So we're working with our North Luzon, and these are programs that is in place, and to work with our foreign partners to be part of that Luzon Economic Corridor program, either as one of the proponents or part of the supply chain. Mm-hmm. And we're showing them where. So our mandate here at the chamber is showing our members, this is where you need to focus.
1: Mm-hmm. That's good. If when you jumpstart that, and it creates an alliance also in the different regions. They're not competing for tourism, but they're helping each other in terms of trying to elevate the economy in each region.
0: Yes, and in an overarching program for MSMEs, which is the most vulnerable, we've worked with first DTI, with Secretary Roque, in allocating some funds to continue the businesses of MSMEs. So there's a $7 billion fund that we worked where it's being channeled through SB Corp, the Small Business Corp. Next to that, we just recently signed with Land Bank. Also, very similar program, just different category of loans, but Land Bank has also extended like a lifeline loan to MSMEs throughout the Philippines.
1: That's a very good strategic roadmap that you're putting out there. And if that happens and it starts today, how do you think everything would pan out, let's say, towards the end of 2026?
0: At the end of 2026, we want our MSMEs to still be there. We do not want any closures of MSMEs, because MSMEs, they are 99.6% of all businesses in the Philippines. Yeah. So if that one is nervous or anxious or not moving, it's not good for the economy. Yeah. Second is, it's the MSMEs, I believe, that we need to help when it comes to bringing their products and services globally.
1: Quickly, Perry, just quickly discuss, we were discussing this before, the ube craze, because we're predominantly an import-heavy country. Now, the ube craze, ube is predominantly here. Just explain a little bit of the strategy, what you're trying to do with ube, so that we can get it out there in the export field.
0: Ube is a Filipino product.
1: Yes.
0: Ube is Philippines. Ube is as Filipino as us.
1: As you can get, yeah.
0: The ube craze now is the new matcha. globally. We've seen Ube in the UK. You know, Jollibee has it in their menu in the UK.

0: And you've seen it in the U.S. Ube. Ube.
1: So what needs to be done here so that we could be the number one exporter?
0: We have been exporting ube. You know, we're working with Secretary Roque. Mm-hmm. Secretary Roque is doing a fantastic job of really exporting our ube. But it's not enough. Mm-hmm. The world is crazy about ube and the danger, Robert. The danger. There are two countries,
2: already
0: our neighbors, who wants to get in on the ube craze.
1: So we got to get there first.
0: So what we want to make sure is the ube remains a Filipino product and a Philippine product. So the Philippine Chamber is working with this foreign company who will help the Philippines develop large-scale ube.
1: That, I hope we have more time. That would be a different segment we could talk about. We'll just talk about ube for 30 minutes.
0: Yes.
1: But before we let you go, Perry, we have this rapid-fire segment.
0: Oh.
1: You just have to answer yes or no. No need to explain your answer. Let's start with this. Is the Philippine business community in crisis mode right now? Yes or no?
0: Yes.
1: Should the BSP raise rates on June 18 to defend the peso even if it slows growth? Yes or no?
0: No.
1: No. Is the government moving fast enough to secure energy supply beyond June 30?
0: Yes.
1: If the flood control corruption never happened, would the Philippines still be on track to hit growth targets? Yes or
0: no? Absolutely yes.
1: Is the Philippines still a competitive investment destination compared to ASEAN neighbors? Yes or no?
0: See, that was the pause. The opportunities are here, Robert, definitely. There's this noise, as you mentioned earlier. It is
1: get through the noise and it will be a yes.
0: Yes.
1: Okay. Okay. On that note, thank you very much for joining us this morning, Perry, for your insights.
0: And thank you.
1: Of course, it's great to have an organization that really, truly helps our MSMEs, which is the backbone of our economy. Thank you.
0: Thank you. Thank you, Robert.
1: Okay, on that note, that's all for today. Thanks for joining us this morning on Follow the Money. Keep it here on the Billionaire News channel. And always, follow the money.

0: I'm Mai Rodriguez for your Midday Report. We'll be giving you the stories shaping the nation at this hour. 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
1: Join Mai Rodriguez as she brings you the headlines, insights, and updates that keep you ahead.
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0: This is The Scorecard, where you score the latest sports news and in-depth views. I'm Anton Rojas. In case you missed it, here are the highlights of this week's interviews brought to you by the Philippine Sports Commission, the Philippine Olympic Committee, and the NSTIAC. The sport of Sambo continues to gain ground in the Philippines, and with the country set to host the Asia and Oceania Sambo Championships, the spotlight is now on the athletes leading that charge. Joining us tonight on the show are two of the sport's biggest names, MMA veteran and physical Asia competitor Mark Mugen-Strigel, along with world number one Asian champion and Filipina Sambo star Sydney C. Tangkontian. Sydney, maraming salamat. And Mark, good to have you here in the studio for the first time.
1: Yes.
0: Last time I was talking to you by the beach at Grapple Island, and now it's good to see you here in the studio.
1: Happy to be here.
0: Yeah, even though kahit saan nakikita natin si Mark, pati sa mga billboards. Kasama na natin dito sa studio. Okay, Mark, I'll start with you. Man, you've competed in MMA, Brazilian Jiu-Jitsu, and Sambo at the highest levels. And how has representing the Philippines in team competitions like Sambo changed your perspective as an athlete as compared to competing as an individual fighter?
1: Yes, Sambo, joining the Philippine team was always one of the dreams of mine, you know. So when I was recruited back in 2018, 2019, you know, it was a dream come true. And really being part of a Philippine team and competing and representing the country is different from individual sport. MMA is still prize fighting and you're still just kind of fighting for yourself. You are representing your country, but it's different.

0: different when you're with your teammates and you know you're carrying the flag on your outfit and everything. So it's special.
1: And we saw your teamwork on full display with Manny Pacquiao, Ray Corbin, and the rest of the guys, Lara and Robin at Physical Asia. Sydney, ikaw naman, ikaw, you're already so accomplished in Sambo, pero looking ahead, ano pa ba yung mga goals na gusto mong ma-achieve para sa sarili mo at syempre para sa Philippine Sambo sa mga darating pang taon?
2: Hindi ko pa nakakamit yung ultimate dream ko po, which is to become a world champion, the first world champion for the Philippines. And always yun naman yung end goal ko as an athlete talaga. And actually very, very happy ako kasi we get to host this historic championship. Maraming mabibigyan ng chance and exciting yung mangyayari.
1: Yeah, just last week your father was here and he was sharing his excitement about hosting this kasi nga about 600 delegates ang pupunta dito sa Pilipinas and you're competing, right?
2: Mm-hmm. Yes,
1: so how are you preparing na yun nga home court natin tapos eto nga this is part of your ultimate goal, the preparations.
0: No pressure.
2: I think itong championship na to is very special for me. Kasi hindi lang dahil home court siya or dito siya gagawin, but because part din ako ng organizing committee.
1: Aba.
2: So, very, very personal siya for me. So, ang main goal ko is to make this championship memorable not only to the Filipinos, but to all my fellow Asia and Oceania athletes.
1: Grabe, multiple hats ka pala dito, diamond roles for this event. Alright, going back to Mark, you told me this already in our previous interview, your nickname, Mugen, which means limitless in Japanese. After all these years in combat sports, how does that philosophy continue to influence the way you train and approach competition today?
0: Yeah, I think if you're a true martial artist, you know, you're really trying to get better every single day. You know, I remember that was one of the things I learned at wrestling camp years and years ago. I think I was in middle school and they told me your goal should just be for the following day to be 1% better. So that's something that I've always tried to carry throughout my sports career. And yeah, I think it fits with my nickname, Limitless, Mugen. You know, to just keep working hard and, you know, get better and keep improving as a person and as an athlete every day.
1: Mark, I feel like your life also had like a drastic change after your appearance at Physical Asia. All the endorsements started to come in. You're on billboards in EDSA. Lahat ng natatraffic, nakikita siya. What was the adjustment in terms of that? When you go out on the streets, when you see people, kamusta naman ang buhay pagkatapos ng Physical Asia?
0: It's been a wild ride, you know. I mean, we shot the show back in February of last year, and then it only came out end of October. So there was 8 months of anticipation where I was, you know, worried about how the show was going to turn out, if it was going to be a hit, you know, how I would look on the show. Would I be like edited, like would I look like a villain or something, you know? Like I had no idea, right? So I was just happy that the reception was good and that, you know, the Filipinos all, you know, rallied behind Team Philippines and that it was a hit.
1: Sydney, napanood mo ba? Gusto mo ba sumali? Bakit? Bakit ganun yung reaction?
2: Sa kapatid ko na lang.
1: Uy, pwede rin yun. Pwede pang backup kay Ray Kerubin. Okay, ito. Sydney, with powerhouse countries like Kazakhstan, Uzbekistan, Mongolia, and South Korea joining the competition, gaano kalaking challenge ito para sa Team Philippines? At ayun nga, ano ang mga expectations mo para sa ating national team sa championships?
2: Actually, itong team na to, mas marami siya ngayon kasi yun nga, host tayo. And binubuo siya ng not only national team. We will be having athletes na nanalo sa Batang Pinoy and our recent nationals. So, magandang step to sa kanila. Magandang experience, magandang challenge. And I think we are ready. Siguro, the results naman says naman the previous years. So we are ready and we will do our best to fight for the gold.
1: So I guess, sabi

0: mo, you're part of the organizing committee as well. You're pleased with how, yun nga, marami mga athletes na batang Pinoy, mm-hmm. tapos eto, step up kasi yung mga ibang mga competitors mula sa ibang bansa pupunta dito para makalaban yung talagang the best of the best who really worked their way up.
1: Mm-hmm. Yes. Magandang experience, magandang challenge, lalo na sa mga bata. And we are really focusing on the grassroots level. We have superstars and we have champions na sa seniors, and we are trying to build our grassroots naman to step up and to be the next champions.
0: Going back to Mark here, you said pressure. You joked to Sydney because it's happening here at home, and obviously you want to do well for your kababayans. Now Mark, obviously, just for those who are curious, what is Mark's involvement going to be? Because I'm sure the people who've been watching you on social media know that you're currently recovering from an injury. So what can they expect your role, or what will your role be here at the Sambo Championships?
2: I will be the top cheerleader. I will be the best cheerleader for Cindy and the rest of Team Philippines. Now, unfortunately, yeah, I had a pretty serious knee injury a few months ago, so I'm still recovering from that. But the recovery is going well, but I won't be able to compete at this championship, so I'll be rooting for all my teammates.
0: Yeah. Mark, do you still plan to compete in Sambo and MMA after your recovery while balancing family life and other projects? What's motivating you to keep going and keep being limitless?
2: Yeah, I definitely still want to compete. I mean, I think I'm going to keep going until the wheels, you know, fall off, as they say, right? It's part of my life, you know. I'm a martial artist and a lifelong athlete. I started wrestling when I was 7 years old, so it's just ingrained in me. And yeah, once I heal up, I'll be doing more fights for sure.
0: All right. Well, I'm sure the whole country will be praying for you, and aabangan nila ang recovery mo. At syempre, aabangan nila si Sydney C. Tangkontian sa darating na competition. Sydney, maraming salamat.
1: Maraming salamat po.
0: Again. And all the best. Up next, the tragedy that befell Ateneo players Rene Clerc Baterbonia and Divine Adili continues to spark questions about athlete safety, accountability, and the protection of student athletes. Meanwhile, Team Philippines is celebrating new qualifiers for the Asian Games and Youth Olympics. We'll get the latest from Philippine Olympic Committee President Abraham Bambol Tolentino himself when we return right here on The Scorecard.
3: The group tried to extort 300 million pesos from Romualdez.
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0: Welcome back to The Scorecard. Questions about athlete safety and accountability continue to surround the tragedy involving Ateneo players Rene Clerc Baterbonia and Divine Adili. Meanwhile, Team Philippines is celebrating new qualifiers for the Asian Games and Youth Olympics. To talk about these developments, we are now joined by Philippine Olympic Committee President himself, Abraham Bambol Tolentino. Kong, maraming salamat po and
7: good
0: welcome
7: evening
0: to The Scorecard.
7: Good evening, Anton. Thank you for inviting me here.
0: The honor is ours, sir. We are so thankful to you for making time for us. At Kong, eto nga, very unfortunate, pero pinag-uusapan ng buong bayan yun ngang nangyari. Very tragic dito sa Ateneo players na sina Rene Baterbonia and of course Divine Adili. Coach Tab Baldwin finally spoke up after 2 days, issued an apology via a video. But I just want to get your thoughts as the president of the POC regarding what happened to these two athletes from Ateneo.
7: First, Antonio, no? We from the Olympic community, nakikiramay kami dyan. Sayang. Sayang yung dalawa, si Rene and
0: Divine.
7: Divine, yeah. sayang, no? Hindi sila pumasok sa amin. Malapit naman naming makuha sa national athletes or national training pool or representing the country sa 3-3. Yun yung 23 under, eh, no? So, sayang, nanghihinayang kami, hindi nakapasok sa under ng POC, no? But, Anton, it's still, sa amin, still, technically, si coach under pa rin, no? Baka hindi alam nung iba. So, ang tanong nga, sorry, that's enough. Dapat may justice din, no? Maraming kulang, eh. Maraming mali. Sa amin sa POC, last 2023, I think, may bagong program ang IOC, the Safe Sports Unit. Mm-hmm. So, meron tayo sa Philippines, Safe Sports Philippines NGO. Sa POC, wala pa. Ngayon palang September, kami nag-enroll ng 5. That's a 8-month course to have a certified safe sport. So, under that, physical, emotional, bullying, psychological, health, yun, kompleto yun, no? So, every game, whether Asian, SEA Games, Olympics, etc., meron yung safe sports na padadalang representative, may delegate lagi tayo. So, yun yung, anong nilalagay doon? Yung mga modules, like training. Ano yung modules nung training? Nag-submit ba sa sila ang Ateneo sa UAP, sa UAP, nung modules ng training? So, may safety, ano ba doon? Diba? Policy. So, that's it. Command responsibility. After, nagsalita nga siya, pero is it enough? Baka ano yan, maybe after investigation ng all agencies, kung anong puntahan yan, maybe this might be the end of his coaching career. Hindi natin masabi, no? But nasabi ko kayo na under POC pa rin, technically. Because the coach is under SBP. I don't know, Coach Stab, nationalities, US or European. Kasi sa US, meron niyang National Association of Basketball Coaches, which is all under WABC, World Association of Basketball Coaches. Under FIBA yon. So dito sa atin, kung sino yung regional ng FIBA, which is SBP. SBP ang nagbibigay ng license certificate sa coaches. Whether it's level 1, level 2, level 3. Definitely siya level 3. Kasi naggilas na yan, eh. 2015, naggano na yan sa atin. At saka international yung level 3. So, saan ako papunta? After this investigation, definitely, SBP is under POC. So, sabihin, anong ginawa nyo, POC? Anong ginawa natin, SBP? Definitely, mag-i-issue yun, or dapat nga, ngayon, eh, kung hold na yung certificate niya, yung license niya to coach. Diba? So, kaya nasabi ko na, kung as command responsibility, pag guilty or what, baka, might be end of his coaching career because of that dynamics. No? He is under WABC, World Association of Basketball Coaches, which is under FIBA. And in the Philippines, it is SBP. So hanggang doon lang. So I will just give it to the agencies na nag-investigate dito.
8: Well, I think Coach Tab took the first step, and that's to apologize. Pero his fate as a coach We'll have to see in the coming days. Thank you so much, Kong, for explaining that from your end as president of the Philippine Olympic Committee. Now, of course, 2026, more positive news naman po. It's a big year. We have the Asian Games and we have the Youth Olympic Games happening in Japan and Africa. Magsimula po tayo sa Asian Games. What can we expect? How's the preparation? Siyempre, expectations dyan. We have Gilas, we have Carlos Yulo, Sir EJ Obiena. What about Alex Ayala? Magko-compete po ba siya?
7: Yes, she will.
8: Wow.
7: Okay. She will, no? So, she might face Naomi if she will represent Japan. Di ba? Last Palembang, we got 4 golds. Okay? 2 from golf, skateboard, and Hidilin sa weightlifting. Followed by Yang Hangzhou, we got another 4 golds. Basketball after 61 years.
8: Wow.
7: Di ba? 2 from Jiu-Jitsu and yung isa kay EJ. Okay, so we're preparing for this coming Nagoya Asian Games. Will be, as of today, meron tayong 403 na pumasok na. Some sports kasi qualifying. Ganun kabigat, no? May inaantay pa tayong 2 sports for na nagko-qualify pa. Competing for qualification, no? Gymnastics and Mobile Legend esports. So that's 10 and 17. So kung 403 plus 17, abot na mga 430 yan kung pumasok yung dalawa. And so far this is the biggest after Hiroshima. So Japan again. No? So hopefully mabit natin yung 4-4 record ng gold record ng Palembang at saka Hangzhou. Sinabi mo, maraming pagkukunan. Andiyan si Alex, andiyan si EJ, dalawang Yulo, boxing, basketball, we're the defending champion. Okay, so sure yun, may medal yan. What else? Jiu-Jitsu again, ang taga-deliver natin yan sa Asian. We have triathlon, aquatics, andiyan si Nakayla, athletics, maraming pool. Also, weightlifting. So, maraming surprises, Anton.
8: So, Kong, you're confident na mabibit natin yung medal haul natin this year's Asian Games?
7: Kawang unang nagtanong niyan.
8: Let's just say you're confident, sir.
7: Yeah, too early, but for sure.
8: Okay. For sure. Now, I mentioned, aside from the Asian Games, syempre sa Africa naman po, right after that, the Youth Olympic Games, gaano po ba ka-importante itong qualifiers for the Youth Olympic Games, especially for our young athletes here in the Philippines?
7: Yan yung mga 17 years old and under. Tapos, qualifying talaga. 9 lang ang pumasok sa atin. For the past 2 Youth Olympic Games, Nanjing and Singapore, 2014, 2010, 0. Wala tayong nakuha ng medal. The first medal natin was 2006. That's sailing, silver medal. So hopefully, this YOG in Dakar, Africa, Senegal, with 9 athletes, no? Nandun ang ano ang gymnastics, so may potential na hindi ano yan, hindi biro yan, may skateboard, may cycling, hopefully makakuha tayo diyan, no? Mag-improve na tayo kasi malakas yung grassroots program natin with PSC's program ng palaro batang Pinoy, yun then going to Asian Youth Games, then going to Youth Olympic Games, yun yung mga 17 under.
8: Kong, I forgot to ask

0: Just a follow-up on that, kung sino man nag-sponsor nun, we can do it sa SIMUL. Mabilis lang yan. Then after that, by law, sa signature na ni Presidente.
1: Kung sa rules ba, pwedeng magsabay si Benny Boatwright, si Justin Brownlee, tsaka si Jordan Clarkson, if ever? I'm just thinking out loud.
0: It's in the FIBA
1: here.
0: Rules. No?
1: Ah, okay.
0: It's in the FIBA rules. Iba kasi yung import, iba yung naturalized na.
1: Mm.
0: So kung ano yung ginamit ng host sa FIBA rules, pwede. Remember sa SEA Games nung Cambodia, first five nila, puro...
1: Mm-mm.
0: puro foreigner, just using passport. Diba?
1: Sakto pala, no? Kung mag-champion ng Knicks, Jordan Clarkson, and then the possibility of suiting up for us. Ang ganda sana nun. Now, going back to the Youth Olympic Games, kamusta naman po yung preparations, sir, with all of the big-name athletes that we were talking about, sina AJ Obiena, sina Carlos Yulo, of course, Alex Ayala. Kamusta naman po
0: that's
1: yung preparations?
0: That's Asian Games.
1: Yeah.
0: That's Asian Games, no? Lahat yan, ongoing yung preparation nila with the help of PSC, you know? That's what I said a while ago. We're just waiting for the esports, the Mobile Legends, no? Group. Meron nang pumasok na ibang group ng esports eh. Meron na nag-qualify. So mabigat ngayon dahil may qualifying. Like MMA, we just finished the qualifying. Dalawa lang yung pumasok. Two golds lang ang papasok nung qualifying sa Uzbek. So dalawa lang nakapasok. So definitely, yung sinabi natin kanina na we might beat, confident, we might beat the previous records.
1: What about going back to the Youth Olympic Games? How important is this, especially for the country to be aware that, you know, there is this kind of competition, and then dapat magsimula tayo, yun nga, sa mga under 17, and to represent the country in such a big event like this?
0: Alam mo, Anton, na-inspire din ng mga youth, mga kabataan. So ano ba yung program natin dung palaro ang batang Pinoy? Palarong pambansa. Mm. Diba? After that, saan pupunta? After that, yan lang. Collegiate lang. Varsity team? No. You have to prepare. Kung doon ka nakakuha sa palaro, you have to prepare the developmental program nila. You have dire-diretso na yon. Asian Games. Asian Youth Games, I mean. After that, Youth Olympic Games. Aside from, meron tayong bagong program, tsaka ako nang sasabihin, Antonio, meron bago tayong program that we will be hosting that next year, December.
1: Next year, December. Okay, something to watch out for. Okay, kung si ano naman, si Pai Durden Wangkai, and of course si Naomi Marjorie Cesar of Athletics, they went through the qualification process. What does their qualification say about the future of Philippine athletics?
0: Magaling yung dalawang yon, no? Si na Wangkai, no? Galing even galing palaro, di ba?
1: Mm.
0: So with that, na dinaanan nilang qualifying, then go to nanalo sila sa Bahrain Asian Youth Games. Then after that, buti umabot pa yung age, no? Pasok ngayon sa Youth Olympic Games. Mm. Wow. So after that, elite na sila. They're going to compete to SEA Games na. Next year, Kuala Lumpur. Then after that, whether ang kalaban ng ang competitors nila, iba yun yung age. Sila, mas bata, advantage pa rin, no? So, yung determination at saka yung ma-inspire talaga yung mga youth natin doon.
1: Kamusta naman po yung iba pang mga qualifiers? How is the POC dealing with it?
0: We're monitoring all qualifiers, no, sa different NSA. Ngayon, this week, gymnastics nandun sa China, lima laban. So, we're hoping for 10 more mag-qualify.
1: 10 more?
0: 10 more.
1: Okay.
0: Different, yung magkapatid nandun. So, malaki chance noon, no? What else? Yun nga, last na, katatapos lang ng modern pentathlon, taekwondo. So, last na yung esports. Alam mo naman, is

0: support sa Philippines laging sumusungkit yan.
1: Well, we're very honored to have you here, our President of the Philippine Olympic Committee, Abraham Bumble Tolentino. Since it is Independence Day, sir, bago tayo magtapos, what is your message to the entire country in terms of sports and of course with everything we're going through today?
0: That's part of our celebration, Araw ng Kalayaan. Malaki naman ang tinutulong, inaambag ng contribution ng Philippine Olympic Committee and Philippine Sports Commission for this celebration, giving pride and glory to the Philippines. Lagi nating winawagayway ang ating bandila at kinakanta ang ating national anthem.
1: Ayun po, POC President Abraham Bumble Tolentino with us tonight on the Scorecard. Kong, maraming salamat po.
0: Kulang
1: thank you so much,
0: friend.
1: Oo nga, bitin po ang ating usapan ngayon. Thank you so much, sir. And with that, thank you for joining us. We'll see you again on the Scorecard, where sports is our business and business is our sport on the Billionario News Channel. This is Anton Rojas. Have a blessed week.

Good afternoon, I'm Hannah T. Today on Newsfeed Weekend. Former Cebu Provincial Detention and Rehabilitation Center Chief Byron Garcia, brother of former Cebu Governor Gwendolyn Garcia, has been arrested over an alleged violation of the Safe Spaces Act or the Anti-Bastos Law. Police served the warrant against the 66-year-old former jail official at the Talisay City Fish Port on Thursday afternoon. The case stemmed from a complaint filed by Dr. Alice Nicole Catalan, the daughter of Cebu Governor Pambari Cuatro, who accused Garcia of gender-based online sexual harassment. Prosecutors said Garcia's social media posts and videos contained alleged body-shaming remarks, sexist ridicule, and degrading references that caused the complainant emotional distress. The Mandaue City Court set bail at 108,000 pesos, but Garcia remained in police custody after his arrest came after office hours and ahead of the Independence Day holiday. Catalan said the case is a reminder that no one is above the law and that every person deserves respect both offline and online. A recent wildlife survey has documented a wide variety of frogs, lizards, snakes, and other amphibian and reptile species thriving in the forests, rivers, and mountainous areas of Apayao. The survey was conducted in the towns of Calanasan, Luna, and Puntol by Filipino herpetologist Emerson C. in partnership with the Department of Environment and Natural Resources. Environment officials say the presence of diverse amphibian and reptile population is a strong indicator of healthy ecosystems and well-preserved natural habitats. C. stressed that many of these species are found only in the Philippines and form part of the country's natural heritage, making their protection critical. Environmental advocates said the survey will help guide future conservation programs, biodiversity assessments, and long-term wildlife monitoring in the province. The Department of Environment and Natural Resources has

launched an investigation into the contractors involved in the reported earthwalling activities along Rojas Boulevard. The DNR said its enforcement personnel have been deployed to conduct an immediate site inspection and determine whether the activity complied with environmental rules and the conditions of existing permits. Authorities are specifically looking into whether the earthwalling operations were properly authorized and carried out in accordance with established environmental protocols. If violations are confirmed, legal, administrative, and permit-related actions may be filed against responsible contractors and permit holders. DNR reminded project proponents that urban trees are protected resources and that

0: Independence Day sale. Promo runs until June 14th only. So purchase your passes now.
1: Get ready na!
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1: 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Bakit ganun yung reaction?
2: Kapatid ko na lang.
1: Uy, pwede rin yun. Pwede pang backup kay Ray Kerubin. Okay, ito. Sydney, with powerhouse countries like Kazakhstan, Uzbekistan, Mongolia, and South Korea joining the competition, gaano kalaking challenge ito para sa Team Philippines? At ayun nga, ano ang mga expectations mo para sa ating national team sa championships?
2: Actually, itong team na to, mas marami siya ngayon kasi yun nga, host tayo. And binubuo siya ng not only national team. We will be having athletes na nanalo sa Batang Pinoy and our recent nationals. So, magandang step to sa kanila. Magandang experience, magandang challenge. And I think we are ready. Siguro, the results naman, says naman, the previous years. So we are ready and we will do our best to fight for the gold.
1: So I guess, sabi mo, you're part of the organizing committee as well. You're pleased with how, yun nga, maraming mga athletes na batang Pinoy. Mm-hmm. Tapos eto, step up kasi yung mga ibang mga competitors mula sa ibang bansa pupunta dito para makalaban yung talagang the best of the best who really worked their way up.
2: Mm-hmm. Yes. Magandang experience, magandang challenge, lalo na sa mga bata. And we are really focusing on the grassroots level. We have superstars and we have champions na sa seniors, and we are trying to build our grassroots naman to step up and to be the next champions.
1: Going back to Mark here, you said pressure. You joked to Sydney because it's happening here at home, and obviously you want to do well for your kababayans. Now, Mark, obviously, just for those who are curious, what is Mark's involvement going to be? Because I'm sure the people who've been watching you on social media know that you're currently recovering from an injury. So what can they expect your role, or what will your role be here at the Sambo Championships?
0: I will be the top cheerleader. I will be the best cheerleader for Cindy and the rest of Team Philippines. Now, unfortunately, yeah, I had a pretty serious knee injury a few months ago, so I'm still recovering from that. But the recovery is going well, but I won't be able to compete at this championship, so I'll be rooting for all my teammates.
1: Mark, do you still plan to compete in Sambo and MMA after your recovery while balancing family life and other projects? What's motivating you to keep going and keep being limitless?
0: Yeah, I definitely still want to compete. I mean, I think I'm going to keep going until the wheels, you know, fall off, as they say, right? It's part of my life, you know. I'm a martial artist and a lifelong athlete. I started wrestling when I was 7 years old, so it's just ingrained in me. And yeah, once I heal up, I'll be doing more fights for sure.
1: All right. Well, I'm sure the whole country will be praying for you, and aabangan nila ang recovery mo. At syempre, aabangan nila si Sydney C. Tangkontian sa darating na competition. Sydney, maraming salamat.
2: Maraming salamat.
1: See you again. Po. And all the best. Up next, the tragedy that befell Ateneo players Rene Clerc Baterbonia and Divine Adili continues to spark questions about athlete safety, accountability, and the protection of student athletes. Meanwhile, Team Philippines is celebrating new qualifiers for the Asian Games and Youth Olympics. We'll get the latest from Philippine Olympic Committee President Abraham Bambol Tolentino himself when we return right here on The Scorecard.
3: A new era of Filipino journalism takes the stage in North America, bringing you influential news without borders. 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
4: At ako si Corina Sanchez Rojas. 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
1: Not every day has to be big or extraordinary. 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
1: And that's why we rampa, to try new things, taste new experiences, and learn from people who inspire us to see the world differently.
7: Welcome back to The Scorecard. Questions about athlete safety and accountability continue to surround the tragedy involving Ateneo players Rene Clerc Baterbonia and Divine Adili. Meanwhile, Team Philippines is celebrating new qualifiers for the Asian Games and Youth Olympics. To talk about these developments, we are now joined by Philippine Olympic Committee President himself, Abraham Bambol Tolentino. Kong, maraming salamat po and
8: good
7: welcome
8: evening
7: to The Scorecard.
8: Good evening, Anton. Thank you for inviting me here.
7: The honor is ours, sir. We are so thankful to you for making time for us. At Kong, eto nga, very unfortunate, pero pinag-uusapan ng buong bayan yun ngang nangyari. Very tragic dito sa Ateneo players na sina Rene Baterbonia and of course Divine Adili. Coach Tab Baldwin finally spoke up after 2 days, issued an apology via a video. But I just want to get your thoughts as the president of the POC regarding what happened to these two athletes from Ateneo.
8: First, Antonio, we from the Olympic community, nakikirame kami dyan. Sayang. Sayang yung dalawa, si Rene and
7: Divine,
8: yeah. Sayang, no? Hindi sila pumasok sa amin. Malapit na maraming makuha sa national athletes or national training pool or representing the country sa 3-3. Yun yung 23 under, eh, no? So, sayang. Nanghihinayang kami. Hindi nakapasok sa under ng POC, no? But Anton, it's still sa amin, still technically si coach under pa rin, no? Baka hindi alam nung iba. So ang tanong nga, sorry, that's enough. Dapat may justice din, no? Maraming kulang, eh, maraming mali. Sa amin sa POC last 2023, I think, may bagong program ang IOC, the Safe Sports Unit. Mm-hmm. So, meron tayo sa Philippines, Safe Sports Philippines NGO. Sa POC, wala pa. Ngayon palang September, kami nag-enroll ng 5. That's a 8-month course to have a certified safe sport. So, under that, physical, emotional, bullying, psychological, health, yun, kompleto yun, no? So, every game, whether Asian, SEA Games, Olympics, etc., meron yung safe sports na padadalang representative, may delegate lagi tayo. So, yun yung, anong nilalagay doon? Yung mga modules, like training. Ano yung modules nung training? Nag-submit ba sa sila ang Ateneo sa UAP, sa UAP, nung modules ng training? So, may safety, ano ba doon? Diba? Policy. So, that's it. Command responsibility. After, nagsalita nga siya, pero is it enough? Baka ano yan, maybe after investigation ng all agencies, kung anong puntahan yan, maybe this might be the end of his coaching career. Hindi natin masabi, no? But nasabi ko kayo na under POC pa rin, technically. Because the coach is under SBP. I don't know Coach Tab nationalities, US or European. Kasi sa US, meron niyang

0: National Association of Basketball Coaches, which is all under WABC, World Association of Basketball Coaches. Under FIBA yon. So dito sa atin, kung sino yung regional ng FIBA, which is SBP. SBP ang nagbibigay ng license certificate sa coaches, whether it's level 1, level 2, level 3. Definitely siya level 3. Kasi naggilas na yan eh. 2015, naggano na yan sa atin. At saka international yung level 3. So, saan ako papunta? After this investigation, definitely, SBP is under POC. So, sabihin, anong ginawa nyo? POC, anong ginawa natin, SBP? Definitely, mag-i-issue yun, or dapat nga, ngayon eh, kung hold na yung certificate niya, yung license niya to coach. Diba? So, kaya nasabi ko na, kung as command responsibility, pag guilty or what, baka, might be end of his coaching career because of that dynamics. No? He is under WABC, World Association of Basketball Coaches, which is under FIBA. And in the Philippines, it is SBP. So hanggang doon lang. So I will just give it to the agencies na nag-investigate dito.
1: Well, I think Coach Tab took the first step, and that's to apologize. Pero his fate as a coach, we'll have to see in the coming days. Thank you so much, Kong, for explaining that from your end as president of the Philippine Olympic Committee. Now, of course, 2026, more positive news naman po. It's a big year. We have the Asian yes. Games and we have the Youth Olympic Games happening in Japan and Africa. Magsimula po tayo sa Asian Games. What can we expect? How's the preparation? Siyempre, expectations dyan. We have Gilas, we have Carlos Yulo, si EJ Obiena. What about Alex Ayala? Magko-compete po ba siya?
0: Yes, she will.
1: Wow. Okay.
0: She will, no? So, she might face Naomi if she will represent Japan. Di ba? Last Palembang, we got 4 golds. Okay? 2 from golf, skateboard, and Hidilin sa weightlifting. Followed by Yang Hangzhou, we got another 4 golds. Basketball after 61 years.
1: Wow.
0: Di ba? 2 from Jiu-Jitsu and yung isa kay EJ. Okay, so we're preparing for this coming Nagoya Asian Games. Will be, as of today, meron tayong 403 na pumasok na. Some sports kasi qualifying. Ganun kabigat, no? May inaantay pa tayong 2 sports na nagko-qualify pa. Competing for qualification, no? Gymnastics and Mobile Legend esports. Mm. So that's 10 and 17. So kung 403 plus 17, abot na mga 430 yan kung pumasok yung dalawa. And so far this is the biggest after Hiroshima. So Japan again. No? Mm. So hopefully mabit natin yung 4-4 record ng gold record ng Palembang at saka Hangzhou. Sinabi mo, maraming pagkukunan. Andyan si Alex, andyan si EJ,
1: yes.
0: Dalawang Yulo, boxing, basketball, we're the defending champion. Okay, so sure yun, may medal yan. What else? Jiu-Jitsu again, ang taga-deliver natin yan sa Asian. We have triathlon, aquatics, andyan si Nakayla, athletics, maraming pool. Also, weightlifting. So, maraming surprises, Anton.
1: So, Kong, you're confident na mabibit natin yung medal haul natin this year's Asian Games?
0: Kawang unang nagtanong niyan.
1: Let's just say you're confident,
0: yeah,
1: sir.
0: Yeah, too early, but for sure.
1: Okay. For sure. Now, I mentioned, aside from the Asian Games, syempre sa Africa naman po, right after that, the Youth Olympic Games, gano po ba ka-importante itong qualifiers for the Youth Olympic Games, especially for our young athletes here in the Philippines?
0: Yan yung mga 17 years old and under. Tapos, qualifying talaga. 9 lang ang pumasok sa atin. For the past 2 Youth Olympic Games, Nanjing and Singapore, 2014, 2010, 0. wala tayong nakuha ng medal. The first medal natin was 2006. That's sailing med, silver medal. So hopefully, this YOG in Dakar, Africa, Senegal, with 9 athletes, no? Nandun ang ano ang gymnastics. So may potential. Hindi ano yan, hindi biro yan, may skateboard, may cycling. Hopefully makakuha tayo diyan, no? Mag-improve na tayo kasi malakas yung grassroots program natin eh. With PSC's program ng palaro batang Pinoy, yun eh. Then going to Asian Youth Games, then going to Youth Olympic Games. Yun yung mga 17 under.
1: Kong, I forgot to ask pala about yung naturalization process for Benny Boatwright because of everything that has been going on in the Senate. Medyo naputol yung process of that. Can we get an update on what's happening in terms of Gilas and of course the naturalization efforts for guys like Benny Boatwright?
0: Mabilis lang yan, ano? Basta nagsabay simul yung House at saka Upper, no? Yung Senate. So ngayon medyo baka nawala ng action sa Upper House, no?
1: Mm-hmm.
0: So just a follow up on that, kung sino man nag-sponsor nun, we can do it sa simul. Mabilis lang yan. Then after that, by law, signature na ni Presidente.
1: Kung sa rules ba, pwedeng magsabay si Benny Boatwright, si Justin Brownlee, tsaka si Jordan Clarkson, if ever? I'm just thinking out loud.
0: It's in the FIBA
1: here.
0: Rules. No?
1: Ah, okay.
0: It's in the FIBA rules. Iba kasi yung import, iba yung naturalized na.
1: Mm.
0: So kung ano yung ginamit ng host sa FIBA rules, pwede. Remember sa SEA Games nung Cambodia, first five nila, puro...
1: Mm-hmm.
0: Puro puti, puro foreigner, just using passport, di ba?
1: Sakto pala, no? Kung mag-champion ng Knicks, Jordan Clarkson, and then the possibility of suiting up for us. Ang ganda sana nun. Now, going back to the Youth Olympic Games, kamusta naman po yung preparations, sir, with all of the big name athletes that we were talking about, sina AJ Obiena, sina Carlos Yulo, of course Alex Ayala. Kamusta naman po
0: that's
1: yung preparations?
0: No, that's Asian Games.
1: Yeah.
0: That's Asian Games, no. Lahat yan ongoing yung preparation nila with the help of PSC, you know. That's what I said a while ago. We're just waiting for the esports, the Mobile Legends, no. Group. Meron nang pumasok na ibang group ng esports eh. Meron na nag-qualify. So mabigat ngayon dahil may qualifying. Like MMA, we just finished the qualifying. Dalawa lang yung pumasok. 2 golds lang ang papasok nung qualifying sa Uzbek. So dalawa lang nakapasok. So, definitely, yung sinabi natin kanina na we might beat, confident, we might beat the previous records.
1: What about going back to the Youth Olympic Games? How important is this, especially for the country to be aware that, you know, there is this kind of competition and then dapat magsimula tayo, yun nga, sa mga under 17 and to represent the country in such a big event like this?
0: Alam mo, Anton, na-inspire din ng mga youth, mga kabataan. So ano ba yung program natin dung palaro ang batang Pinoy? Palarong pambansa. Mm. Diba? After that, saan pupunta? After that, yan lang. Collegiate lang. Varsity team? No. You have to prepare. Kung doon ka nakakuha sa palaro, you have to prepare the developmental program nila. You have dire-diretso na yon. Asian Games. Asian Youth Games, I mean. After that, Youth Olympic Games. Aside from, meron tayong bagong program, tsaka ako nasasabihin, Antonio, meron bago tayong program. We will be hosting that next year, December.
1: Next year, December. Okay, something to watch out for. Okay. Kung si ano naman, si Pai Durden Wangkai and of course si Naomi Marjorie Cesar of Athletics, they went through the qualification process. What does their qualification say about the future of Philippine athletics?
0: Magaling yung dalawang yon, no? Si Wangkai, no? Galing even galing palaro, di ba? So with

0: that na dinaanan nilang qualifying, then go to, nanalo sila sa Bahrain Asian Youth Games. Then after that, buti umabot pa yung age, no? Pasok ngayon sa Youth Olympic Games. Wow! So, after that, elite na sila. They're going to compete to SEA Games na. Next year, Kuala Lumpur. Then after that, whether ang kalaban ng ang competitors nila, iba yun yung age, sila mas bata, advantage pa rin, no? So, yung determination at saka yung ma-inspire talaga yung mga youth natin doon.
1: Kamusta naman po yung iba pang mga qualifiers? How is the POC dealing with it?
0: We're monitoring all qualifiers, no? Sa different NSA. Ngayon, this week, gymnastics nandun sa China, lumalaban. So, we're hoping for 10 more mag-qualify.
1: 10 more?
0: 10 more.
1: Okay.
0: Different, yung magkapatid nandun. So, malaki chance nun, no? What else? Yun nga, last na, katatapos lang ng modern pentathlon, taekwondo. So, last na yung esports. Alam mo naman, esports sa Philippines, laging sumusungkit yan.
1: Well, we're very honored to have you here, our President of the Philippine Olympic Committee, Abraham Bumble Tolentino. Since it is Independence Day, sir, bago tayo magtapos, what is your message to the entire country in terms of sports and of course with everything we're going through today?
0: That's part of our celebration, no? Araw ng Kalayaan. Malaki naman ang tinutulong, inaambag ng contribution ng Philippine Olympic Committee and Philippine Sports Commission for this celebration, giving pride and glory to the Philippines. Lagi nating winawagayway ang ating bandila at kinakanta ang ating national anthem.
1: Ayun po, POC President Abraham Bumble Tolentino with us tonight on the scorecard. Kuang, maraming salamat po.
0: Kulang
1: thank you so much for it. Oo nga, bitin po ang ating usapan ngayon. Thank you so much, sir. And with that, thank you for joining us. We'll see you again on the scorecard, where sports is our business and business is our sport, on the Bilyonario News Channel. This is Anton Rojas. Have a blessed week.

0: tragedy rocks the Ateneo de Manila University after two student athletes drowned in Aurora. Who should be held accountable? This is On Point. I'm George Cahiles, sitting in for Pinky Webb. Here are the highlights of our discussions this week. Let's get on point with former Ateneo School of Government Dean Tony Lavinia. Good evening, po, Dean.
1: Good evening, George.
0: Well, firstly, Dean, you wrote a now viral essay about your thoughts on this unfortunate event. You begin by saying that we still do not know all the facts of the case. At this point, what do you think are the most important points or information that needs to be addressed?
1: Well, we need a lot of details. Mm-hmm. Very important to get all the details here. First, what was this team building exercise about, mm-hmm. right? Conceptually. Second, what did they actually do physically? Mm-hmm. Third, did they take precautions? Did they actually check the weather? You know, the irony of it mm-hmm. is that there was a big earthquake in Mindanao that day, and, you know, seas everywhere was rough because mm-hmm. of that. Thankfully, we had no tsunamis, big tsunamis in Mindanao. But the place is well known for dangerous mm-hmm. swimming, right? So is it true that they did not allow the resort people to go near them? Mm-hmm. So this just, I think the most important thing that the fact-finding committee whatever fact-finding process that mm-hmm. Ateneo de Manila University Board of Trustees has now instructed to do is to do a timeline.
0: Yes.
1: That's really the most important thing. The immediate timeline is what happened when they arrived, every activity they had, mm-hmm. Because there's allegations that this might be hazing, right? So
0: yes.
1: we need to know every activity that they did when they arrived, and then the physical activities that they did. What precautions did they take? Did they have life vests? Mm-hmm. They have, you know. So that's for the immediate.
0: But why is it important for Ateneo to release that timeline? It's been its third day since
1: yes.
0: it happened.
1: It's important to release the timeline because it is wrong to say that this is an accident mm-hmm. and therefore we're sorry. Mm-hmm. I think the mother of Rene mm-hmm. here, the basketball player from mm-hmm. Mindanao, is correct. Right? I mean, sorry does not cut it. Accident does not cut it. We
0: yes.
1: actually need to know what happened. So to be able to let me be very clear. Nobody, I think, seriously is accusing the mm-hmm. coaches here
0: yes.
1: of deliberately putting these kids
0: in danger
1: oh. and harm's way. I mean, or that they intended to do the same thing. So in that sense, that might be an accident. But what was the design for this? And more importantly, did they take all the necessary steps? Because they're supposed to take care of these kids. They're, you know, we call it in law, they have to have the diligence of a good father. Mm-hmm. So your question, it's very simple. If you're a good father of a family, will you send your kids out there mm-hmm. Under the circumstances? Mm-hmm. Now, why is it important to get it out there? Because otherwise the narrative, as we have seen, has been taken by other people to all sorts of directions. And we don't know that. So, and only Ateneo can really establish that narrative because
0: yes. exactly.
1: the most important witnesses are uh-huh. clear. It's the players.
0: That's where I want to go.
1: It's the players.
0: That's where I want to go, Po. Because apart from Coach Baldwin, Coach Tab, it's the players who knew what exactly happened.
1: Yes.
0: So how important is the information that we can get from them?
1: It's the most important information. Mm-hmm. But here, it's very important that the university makes it clear that those players have to tell everything.
0: But Dean, I just want to ask about the recent statement of the university regarding Coach Tab. It was explained by the Ateneum, Father Roberto Yap SJ, that deliberate yung pananahimik ni Coach Tab right now. The university asked him not to give comments on what happened. What is your opinion on that move of the university?
1: First, I don't think they can. I look at it from another side. They cannot order him or influence him to make a statement, right? Mm-hmm. Because if anything, there's a potential for liability here.
0: Yes.
1: I'm not sure it's wise for them to actually have ordered him, mm-hmm. Or instructed him not to give a public statement, because people are asking for a face here. Mm-hmm. To be honest, I think the failure of the response here of the university is that there is no face to the response.
0: Now, Dean, the police have described the incident as drowning with no foul play. So, should it be the end of the legal inquiry into this incident?
1: No. Uh-huh. The no foul play means nobody killed them, right? Mm-hmm. Nobody put a knife on them, etc. I mean, and it seems right now, at least the first investigation, there were no such thing as weights or, that were used on them. There is a question. I've raised that in my article. One was this hazing.
0: Yes.
1: Because this was not training for the basketball team. This was team building. And team building means you... And the way interviews have been given about that team building, it's Hell Week, mm-hmm. it's boot camp. It's breaking them to make them men and breaking their...
0: Military-like training.
1: You know what? Mm-hmm. But that sounds like initiation. Mm-hmm. From what I know, that's what initiation is. To belong, you have to go through this gauntlet.
0: At saka sabi mo nga, very broad yung definition ng hazing.
1: I'm not gonna make that conclusion right now, because it actually, we have to ask the players, did they have a choice, for example?
0: Okay.
1: Not to do these things because they thought they could not do it.
0: Do you think Ateneo should be liable into what's happening right now with the death of two students from a school-sanctioned activity or school-approved activity outside Ateneo campus?
1: If there's negligence, right? And here in the law criminally, there's simple negligence mm-hmm. and reckless imprudence, simple negligence, and so that needs to be determined, right? So that's why it's important to know who approved it, who approved this activity. So within the Ateneo system, mm-hmm. Who approved this activity? Did he know what this activity was, right? And of course down the line, who actually implemented this activity? It's very important to do that. But in my piece, I actually said. So criminal liability is different, right? If there's reckless imprudence, if there's hazing, quite a lot of officials can be made liable criminally. Mm-hmm. If in fact this is just a reckless imprudence or simple imprudence, then different people will be liable.
0: Okay.
1: Civilly, of course, they're also liable. But I hope it doesn't even go there. Mm-hmm. In my piece, I actually say that at the right time, not now, mm-hmm. at the right time, Ateneo should offer to compensate these families for their loss.
0: Okay.
1: Substantially, I won't say what amount, because it would be the height of injustice mm-hmm. if you require these families to file a lawsuit against you.
0: That's true.
1: Because you did not compensate them properly, right? Mm-hmm. And as always, there could be... mercenaries that are ready to help these families to get the most, right, and get a share of that even.
0: After all, we all want a resolution into this case as soon as possible, and only Ateneo can give that to the family as early as they can.
1: Yeah, because I don't think, and this is my point, that's why I didn't sleep the whole night to write the piece, to help people put things together. Because we cannot move on important things like the impeachment, important things like the Senate you know, quorum issue, yes, etc. Because this is occupied, this will suck all the energy of the room. And rightly so, because this concerns so many more Filipinos, right, than all these other things, all these political things. This is a family from Mindanao, a poor family from Mindanao, that gave all its hopes to this person, mm-hmm, to their son, who gave the son to the university and trusted the university to take care of that son. And this is so typical, by the way, mm-hmm, of our country, right? That's why in my piece I say it's a Mindanao story, but it's a national tragedy. It's a Philippine tragedy, because this is not the first time it has happened. Mm-hmm. When the poor, it's really, people see this as the ultimate inequality, mm-hmm, example of inequality of in this country. And so if Ateneo does not address that properly, head on, you know, and as quickly as possible, then it will be sadly be an example of, you know, inequality and injustice.
0: All right. With that, that's a story that a lot of Filipino can relate to.
1: That's why it resonates. You know, I mean, it's interesting that even in Mindanao, this resonates more than, mm-hmm, Then you know, the very big earthquake that made a lot of people suffer, mm-hmm, because there's a face here.
0: All right.
1: A boy and a mother and the father and the brothers.
0: Seeking justice.
1: Seeking justice.
0: All right. Wait.

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1: That I declared an energy emergency.
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0: Let's get on point with former CHED chairperson Prospero Popoy de Vera III. Good evening, Sir Popoy. Welcome to On Point.
1: Good evening, and good evening to all your televiewers.
0: Firstly, the death of the two Ateneo student athletes became a national issue, making headlines, public outcry. Marami na po tayong narinig, marami nang nagsalita. Pero Prof, kapag po ba may issue tungkol sa off-campus activities ng universities, which agency must take charge?
1: There are several aspects to this tragedy that happened. No? CHED is responsible for determining the administrative and institutional accountability as far as the student athletes are concerned. The Department of Justice, through its investigating arm, the NBI, is responsible for the criminal aspect of the tragedy. Because remember, the hazing law is a criminal, is considered a criminal offense if there is hazing. So these are the two agencies that have various aspects of determining accountability. Even the Department of Labor, Secretary Tolentino, has already come in to now look into the alien employment of the coach

0: of Ateneo. So different aspects of accountability are being looked into by different agencies.
1: Apo.
0: But as far as the student athlete is concerned, the central agency is CHED.
1: Okay.
0: Because remember, the key word is student athlete.
1: Mm-hmm.
0: They became an athlete or they're an athlete because they're a student.
1: Mm-hmm.
0: And therefore, it falls within the jurisdiction of the Commission on Higher Education to determine the safety of students in general and student athletes in particular in this case of the two basketball players that died.
1: No? Okay.
0: So the operative guidelines that cover this is CMO number 63 of CHED, which covers the requirements for off-campus activities, meaning if there are any activities of any school that will bring the students outside the campus, there are requirements that are given by CHED for compliance. So
1: okay.
0: That is CMO 63. The other law that is covered through CHED is the Student Athletes Protection Law, which
1: mm-hmm.
0: was passed quite recently. And of course, the third one is the Anti-Hazing Law, where CHED also plays a role. So these are the three legal documents, or these are the laws that cover the tragedy that happened.
1: You mentioned any school po. Dapat sinusunod itong tatlong policies na binabanggit nyo. But Ateneo has been awarded with an autonomous status. Kahit na po ba, covered pa rin pa ba sila nito?
0: Autonomous or not autonomous, they are covered by CMO 63 because
1: okay.
0: This covers all higher education institutions. The general principle is, if the school will allow a student to go out of the school for whatever activity off campus,
1: mm-hmm.
0: when they leave the campus, there are requirements that are put in place, including making sure that there is advanced planning of the event.
1: Mm-hmm.
0: There are requirements for the school in terms of providing insurance, of having a detailed plan for the activity that will be approved by school authorities. Coordination with the local government unit in the place where they are going to, an assessment of the risk of the activity so that they can be guided, informed consent by the parents and the students. All of these are covered by guidelines that are enumerated under CMO 63, and all schools have to cover that.
1: Okay. Now, you mentioned about CMO 63 because it gives universities a broad authority to conduct off-campus activities, but explicitly states that this authority must be exercised with paramount consideration for the safety and welfare of students. Well, given what we know so far, Professor, does this tragedy point to a failure of implementation, an oversight issue, or potentially a gap in the policy itself?
0: No gap, because there have been previous attempts or
1: mm-hmm.
0: tragedies that have been covered and the school officials have been penalized.
1: Mm-hmm.
0: For example, the officials of Bulacan State University in 2014 authorized students to go mountain climbing
1: mm-hmm.
0: without consulting the local government, without an assessment of the risk. And because there was no risk assessment, the sudden rainfall, the river swelled, 7 students died.
1: Mm-hmm.
0: And the president, the dean, and the officials of Bulacan State University were all dismissed by the ombudsman until 2017. They went all the way up to the Court of Appeals. The decision of the courts was they did not comply with CHED guidelines. They will be dismissed from office. So there is no gap in terms of the policy. The policy is covered by legal requirements,
1: mm-hmm.
0: As shown by that event. No, during COVID, I was still with CHED at that time, and mm-hmm. we investigated the actions of UST in bringing players to Sorsogon through Coach Aldrin Ayo,
1: mm-hmm.
0: a national university which allowed students to train in their facility in Calamba.
1: Mm-hmm.
0: By the way, no student died in that activity. There was even no COVID infection happened.
1: Mm-hmm.
0: But the two schools were penalized by the commission. they were required or they were told to suspend all their sports activities for 1 year because they did not

0: comply with guidelines both by CHED and the IATF. So I do not think this is an issue of policy because the policy is very clear. Mm-hmm. So this is a problem of non-compliance with the policies of the government.
1: Okay. Now, when students participate in a university-sanctioned activity, what is the extent of the institution's duty of care and what standards should schools be held to?
0: Well, the standards are very high because remember, if a parent sends their child to school, the parental responsibility actually is transferred to the school. They are supposed to take care of the children or the students because they were entrusted by their parents to the school. So the level of accountability and the level of seriousness of this role is very high. And the schools have to ensure that there is safety for the students every step of the way, particularly when they leave the campus. Because while they're in campus, the controls are there. Their safety is, you know, guaranteed by the school. But once they leave the campus, the risk increases in terms of where they are going to, what activities they will be doing. That's why there's a requirement by the commission that they must have a plan in place, including a plan on safety for the students wherever they will go. And this must be approved by school authorities, and there must be school officials that will accompany the students and supervise their activity. So this is in black and white. You know, the CMO 63 was amended or revised in 2017 because a tragedy happened in Tanay when a school in Quezon City sent students on a field trip without supervision by teachers, and the bus, got into an accident.
1: Yes.
0: And that's why the the requirements were tightened by CHED in 2017.
1: Mm-hmm. But Professor, you mentioned the level of seriousness of this case is just very high. So up to what level should be held accountable based on the guidelines on CMO 63? Hanggang sino po ang pwedeng maging accountable sa pangyayaring ito? Two persons died here.
0: Goes to the authority that approved the activity.
1: Mm-hmm.
0: As I said, in the case of Bulacan State University, it went all the way up to the president. Mm-hmm. And the president was dismissed because it was a school activity. It was authorized by the dean. It was authorized and approved by the president. So whoever authorized it, that is the one who will be held accountable.
1: Okay. Well, investigators have begun releasing findings. Some critical details po remain unclear. And there is still no comprehensive public timeline as to what happened. For you, Professor, how important is transparency in a case like this?
0: Transparency starts immediately after the tragedy.
1: Mm-hmm.
0: Transparency requires the school authorities, you know, explain, provide facts, provide information, and face up to the government agencies that are doing the investigation.
1: Mm-hmm.
0: What I am concerned with this tragedy is that Ateneo has been very silent about the activity, and what has happened because of this is that information is filtered through various channels.
1: Mm-hmm.
0: It goes on social media, it goes through local media, etc. And some of the reports that are coming in are quite not just surprising, but actually the information coming out is really very, very bad. No, like for example, the mayor of the town already said that the school did not coordinate the activity
1: with them.
0: Mm-hmm. And so how will they determine the risk? It also appears that there was no informed parental consent because the parent on national TV said that she never knew about the event and she was not in a position because she said, if only I knew of the event, I would not have allowed my child to participate. It also appears on the news that the hazard level of the area was not sufficiently studied because that part of the Philippines facing the Pacific coast is a very, very dangerous place. And there are signs, the media has already reported that there are signs showing the danger And the question is, did the university

0: city take into consideration the level of hazard that is available when they planned the event mm-hmm. or when they executed it. There was also no coordination with the Coast Guard or the other government agencies which could have helped if an accident happens. And so these are very, very surprising information that is coming in, and this has to be answered by the school through the investigation being done by several government agencies.
1: We have this just in. Coach Tab Baldwin breaks his silence and he has released a video statement publicly apologizing. And he said he has failed as a leader and that they are carrying immense grief and remorse. So what do you think of this?
0: I think those statements are, you know, a little too late as far as I'm concerned. Mm-hmm. It's a little too late because the government agencies have already come into the picture. So the investigation now looks into the administrative accountability, institutional accountability, the criminal liability, etc. So at this point, for the coach to say he's sorry, he will have to face up to the investigation.
1: And that's On Point this week. Join us again next week, only here on BNC, the Billionaire News Channel.
2: 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Billionaire News Channel was named Digital Business and News Media of the Year, while Agenda earned recognition as the most influential public affairs program for social awareness.
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This is Billionario News Channel's High Impact Energy Show. Your hosts, Attorney Ina Magpale, former Commissioner of the Energy Regulatory Commission and Undersecretary of the Department of Energy, Mirna Velasco, book author, energy journalist, and columnist, and Attorney Ivan Galura, energy and climate policy specialist. This is about hard questions, sharp analysis, and energy conversations that matter. 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

0: Una sa lahat, babati muna kami ng magandang gabi sa ating mga ka-Power Shift. In this installment of our show, we tackle another topic which, shall we say, is a hot topic to handle. But it often just hides along less traveled roads. Geothermal ba ka mo? I'm sure pagkasabi ko pa lang yan, nagkakamot ka na ng ulo. Well, to understand geothermal energy, let's use this analogy. Isipin niyo na lang na ang planeta natin ay parang isang giant hot pot that's been simmering for millions of years. In places like volcanic zones, the Earth's core turns into steam. So ano ang kahalagahan niyan? Well, our engineers and technical experts simply step in politely and borrow that resource from nature. And they channel that steam to spin turbines to generate clean, reliable electricity for all Filipino consumers. Long before renewable energy became a trend, ang Energy Development Corporation, EDC, of first gen ng Lopez Group, which is currently the country's largest geothermal power producer, was already deep underground. That was for the past 50 years. They've been drilling and proving that the real power players don't just think outside the box. They drill beneath it and strive hard to power a nation.
1: The Philippines started very, very early during the first Marcos administration as a response to the 1970s energy crisis. So we invested, we came in big, we invested big. Although ang sabi naman kasi ng DOE dito, nasagad na natin, karamihan ng mga geothermal resources na available sa atin na madaling itap. Yeah. So yung mga natira na lang,
2: yung low enthalpy.
1: Low, yes, exactly. And then malaking investment na ang kailangan.
0: At siguro kaya ko konti lang o halos 30 megawatts lang yata out of the 100 na pina-green energy auction ng DOE ang nasama, no? Ang na-award nitong huling mga nakaraan na buwan.
1: Yung challenge na yan na kinakaharap natin pagdating sa geothermal, yan yung mismo magiging discussion natin ngayon with our EDC partners in EDC as well as yung industry experts natin. Pag-usapan natin bakit nga ba mahirap at ano nga ba ang ginagawa ng DOE para solusyonan ang problemang ito.
2: Ang kinausap natin dyan is yung President and CEO ng First Gen, si Mr. Francis Giles Puno. And kwento niya sa atin kung ano yung sweat, blood, and tears for them to be successful pagdating sa geothermal development and kung ano pa, kasi 50 years na sila, ano pa yung mga plano nila beyond the 50 years that we have. We would have to look at history. We used to be number 2 in the world. Mm-hmm. But through the years, medyo nag-sluggish tayo when it comes to development.
3: Yes.
2: But being the one at the forefront of development of geothermal in the country, what is it for you as first gen EDC? And what can you contribute so that we would be going back to the glory days of geothermal in the country?
3: First of all, we're very proud about the history of geothermal in the Philippines because it did solve crisis in the past. And when you think about it, we're a country that doesn't have much fossil fuel. And so we had to rely on our resources. And one of those was geothermal. And so we became a global champion in geothermal. Although we were a champion in a specific technology of geothermal, when you look at the technology today, it's broader. Mm. So what we're doing also is catching up on the most recent technology that's available for geothermal. Now, when you say that we're the third largest simply because we've tapped quite a large capacity of geothermal that's available already. Mm. Whereas other countries, they still have potential that is relatively untapped. So, for example, Indonesia is now number 2, but the potential for Indonesia is even bigger. Having said that, we're still a believer in geothermal in the Philippines, so we want to continue to expand in the Philippines.
2: Yeah. It's 50 years of history for the industry.
3: Yes.
2: And what's the next that we will have in the country? Kasi kadamihan ngayon, even the reserves that we would have to tap into, medyo low enthalpy.
3: So 50 years, a lot of learning, diba? Because we have sites all over the country. And so geothermal is a bit more funky because you have to extract steam from the ground. But in our case, we have 50 years of experience. And so now what we're doing is preparing for the next 50 years. And what that means is, with respect to the

0: Independence Day sale. Promo runs until June 14th. Passes now.
1: Get ready na!
2: Dad!
3: Sinasabi ko na nga ba eh.
2: Tangkan mo na pala. Aka-proud!
4: Sherifer tangkad sagad every day. 6-6 sa nutrients at essential vitamins. Sherifer tangkad.

0: that should be adopted? No. What makes this different?
1: It's not really a question of correct or not correct, because his was an uber pragmatic standpoint. Sa tingin niya, talagang napakalaki ng puwersa ng, a superpower already. China is a superpower. And then what is the best way to navigate within the 6 years that he was there? And so he said, okay, there will be certain assumptions. And on the basis of this assumption, hindi ba he was labeled for China? By the way, I really don't like labels. Because in social science, the moment you use labels, that means you've lost your argument. I'm sure it's the same with,
0: yes,
1: oh, si Ed, ano yan eh, Pangoy Ilong yan eh, o si Carlos, ganyan din. Ibig sabihin, once you go down to the level of, below the belt things, you've lost your argument.
0: Tama.
1: So, let's stop labeling. I'm sure nakita nyo, ang dami nagbatiko sa akin dun sa dahil pinahinto ko yung red tagging. What's the point? Sasabihin mo, si Maricho, komunista yan eh.
0: Tama.
1: Ano ngayon? 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What, sabi ko nga, what does it mean to be communist? Pakibigay mo nga sa akin yung meaning, kasi kung hindi, please shut up already. Di ba?
2: I commend you for that, Professor.
1: Di ba, nakakayamot ka na. Labels, why are you defining me with labels, no? Hindi mo ba alam na pinaghirapan ko to, no?
3: Pero sa araw ng kalayaan po ba, ay masasabi natin malaya ang Pilipinas kung meron tayong neighbor na bully, na pinababayaan lang natin na yung mga fisher folks natin ay tinatabi at hindi makapag-isda sa ating
1: malaya sarili. 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Malaya din tayong mag-deal sa Russia, sa India, sa US. 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Because they were offering it at a much lower price. Hindi, wala pa nga itong mga kaguluhan sa ano.
3: By the way, si Pangulong Marcos pupunta ng Russia sa Kazan sa June 16, 17.
1: Yeah.
3: At sa 17 naman, darating ang German President dito sa atin. German Federal Republic.
1: Really, it's a phenomenon which we see in practically all empirical evidence that the scientists have looked into. Many of the anti-China, anti-Russia, etc., you go there, you change your mind. Because you go there with presumptions which cannot be empirically grounded. And you go there and you change your mind.
3: Pero pag sinasabi niyong superpower, papabayaan ba natin itong mga superpower porque tayo hindi military superpower?
1: No, hindi natin papabayaan yan, Marichu. We don't want any superpower.
3: But
1: that's the reason why,
3: the US is trying to help us. Japan is trying to help us. Australia is trying to help us. And China gets angry because of that.
1: Yeah. Itong galawan talaga sa international politics, ang dami talagang moving parts niyan. And unless you have a national strategy, I presented that in one of the cabinet meetings, parang
0: ano nangyari,
1: October,
0: ma?
1: November. Huwag mo na ang tanong yan kasi...
3: Sabi niya na kwento ni Doktora kanina, siya ngayon ang consultant on political national security
1: Speaker of the House.
0: The title
1: of my office is Chief Policy Advisor on National Security, and mabuti na banggit mo yan, Marichu, kasi kailangan talaga natin ng security sector reform to reform the AFP na 1935 pa, and to reform the PNP. And all is that. And you would need legislation to
3: do that. Hindi ba kayo magagal? Kasi marami mga, ang tawag nila doon sa mga pinadadala ng US dito, mga high-powered nilang mga missiles, di ba? For, parang de-escalation ba yung sinasabi
1: niya? Yeah.
3: Deterrent.
1: Wala akong karapatang magalit, pero bilang scholar, sana magkaroon ng magandang giya si Sara Duterte, who more likely will be president in 2028 if the numbers are stable. Sana maganda ang kumuha siya ng smart, intelligent person for DFA, DND.
0: Wala po bang nakuha si BBM ngayon na ganun? Na smart at intelligent?
1: Yung mga tanong mo talaga puts me on the spot, ha? Pero siguro, Marichu, siguro this is an opportunity for me to tell you that my research team is writing a book on strategic autonomy. Babalang kasi namin ito. By December, malo-launch na namin ito. So that yung next president, sana basahin naman niya yung ako.
3: Pero as you are saying, the Philippines is not strong enough to defend itself. Still have to defend to
0: US,
3: US, Japan, Korea.
1: But only if you talk about real politics, which is underpinned by wars. Military alliances are passé. What we need to do now is to improve everybody's life. There's climate change consequences. Anong ginagawa?

0: natin, bakit imbis yung tungkol sa armas, you know, butter and guns, di ba? You remember Echo 101?
1: Mm-hmm.
0: We need butter, we don't need guns,
2: pero
0: you know?
2: Naisip ko lang, ano, why couldn't we, I guess it's about time we also talk about strengthening regional blocks. Kasi there's a reason why kung ba't nag-consolidate ang Europe. So that in order to be able to, you know, to deter
3: saka
2: any advances.
3: Saka meron tayong Indo-Pacific, di ba? Kayo, ma'am, natatandaan ko yan.
2: Even the ASEAN, for example. Even sa, ma'am, aminin niya, di ba? Even dito sa problema dito sa South China Sea, yung ASEAN, somehow, hindi sila ganun ka-solid rin eh.
0: Yes, you're
2: and
0: correct.
2: It makes sense to strengthen that regional block in order for us to come up with a formidable group. Kasi walang iniwan niya kung may bully, pero kung may grupo tayo, maihiya yung bully na...
3: Pero, di ba, yan nga yung ASEAN politics mo na...
0: Yeah.
3: Dahil yung Cambodia, Vietnam...
2: Yeah. Ayun lang, yung problema.
0: Tama si Marichu, no? The real politics tells you that ASEAN does not speak with one voice.
3: Yes.
0: Yung where the Mekong River is flowing, Thailand, Vietnam,
2: exactly.
0: Cambodia, Laos, now Myanmar, ayan ay talagang hostage sila sa Mekong, which is the lifeline. Singapore has very, very robust relationship with China.
2: Hindi sabi man, di sumama na tayo sa Amerika nga, sumama tayo sa Germany, sa Japan.
0: No,
2: so how do we strike a balance now?
0: No, magbalangkas tayo ng ating sariling national interest. Ang interest natin, magtinda ng mangga, pineapple, etc. like that.
3: Banana. Agriculture, strike
0: alam
3: natin.
0: Alam niyo ba, hindi nyo, ano, we are the fifth most mineralized countries in the world.
3: Yeah.
0: Fifth, ha? Ibig sabihin, andun na yung gold, silver, nickel, etc. like that. Isama niyo pa mga, you know, professionals like you, millions of us. If you put this together, I just read something about that this morning, we can be the leader of Southeast Asia.
3: Ma'am.
0: We can be the leader of Southeast
3: since
0: Asia.
3: Since this is 128th anniversary ng Independence Day, how can we say the Philippines' independence will remain talagang independent and but interdependent with other nations na we can... to sustain the Filipino way
0: actually,
3: of life.
0: Actually, that word independent doesn't mean anything. Because all economies are meshed together. If you look at the supply chain, the reason why we really need to be friendly with practically every 200 economies and states in the world is that the supply chains are located in so many, many geographies. And right now, I think the highest premium would be to improve the quality of human life. So I go back, military alliances are passé.
3: Okay. Mm-hmm. Ma'am, since we are celebrating the 128th anniversary of Independence Day, we would also like to greet our producer, Aida Salamat, and Pinky, Miss Pinky Webb, happy birthday.
0: Happy birthday.
3: Dahil hindi na ang sasabi ko ng age niyo, pero happy birthday. And Attorney JB Bondoc, magpagaling ka para kay maki-join dito sa Bardagulang kay Attorney Palsis.
4: We and, miss you.
3: Oo. 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Ma'am, ang poki namin dito ay political quickies. We will ask
0: quickie.
3: Your... Yes. Kasi parang quick lang ng expectations of what... or speculations of what...
0: Ano yung answer?
3: What do you speculate?
4: Or next week.
0: Okay.
3: What is the biggest?
2: Suggest po magaling sa quickie.
0: Parang pinsan ni Madam Auring.
3: Sige po. Ano po nakikita niya? Political crystal ball ang mangyayari by next week.
0: Next week, more of the same thing. And if you talk about expectation, na matapos na ang Iran war.
3: Bubukas po na ba Hormuz? Strait of Hormuz? Magbubukas?
0: It was opened before they invaded Iran. No, I think they're much more, they really are catapulted now to a major power without doing anything. And yes, Iran is a great civilization. And let's keep it that way.
3: Can we hope for the end of the war in Iran?
0: More likely, this is not Pollyannish, but more likely, because I'm basically an optimistic person, so
3: we have to be optimistic.
0: Yes.
3: Attorney Ed Chico, ano nakikita mo sa crystal ball mo sa politika?
2: Well, una, no, gusto kong susugan lahat ng sinabi ni Professor Carlos. 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
0: Yung paraging happy-happy.
3: 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Nobody believes. 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
2: 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May natutunan ako, ha. No, but seriously, I think for next week, exciting times para sa Senado. Pero ang talo ay yung taong bayan, ano? Kasi it has to be resolved

0: soon. I guess it would be admirable if Cayetano would just simply go to the Supreme Court at the very least. But if he wouldn't do that, I expect na within few days, posibleng si Senator Villanueva, yung aking fearless forecast,
1: natatalon,
0: might actually join the Gatchalian-led group. So wala lang problema, 13 na sila.
2: Okay. How about Attorney Jess?
1: Well, first of all, happy Independence Day po sa lahat. My condolences to the two basketball players ng Ateneo and to their families. May kudos to Attorney Jeannie and ang kanyang kaibigan, si Attorney Torion, for helping or offering to help the two of them. Kaya medyo malungkot ako the whole week eh. 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My quickies are, June 15, magsasabit ng list of witnesses ang House, tsaka pati si VP Sara. 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
2: May pre-trial na, di ba?
1: June 18, pre-trial. But the submission of witnesses, June 15. So, Mary Grace Piatos, magpapakita ka na ba?
2: Kung okay bilangin.
1: Sa listahan.
2: Oo. Oh,
1: di ba?
2: Yun ang lalabas.
1: 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We'll see.
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2: 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At ang meron tayong quote for the week, political quote for the week. 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
3: Anytime, Marichu.
2: Anytime, sabi niyo, pick, no? Internal. Yeah.
1: The Pollyannish.
2: The Pollyannish. Word for the day.
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2: Kaya, may say ka sa politika dito sa Politico Talk.
4: Nag-isip na ako, ano pa, opera ba ako? 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
5: Katabi.
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5: Oh.
4: Nakakondisyon na yung sarili ko na pag nawala yung boses ko, pwede naman ako mag-manage ng talent.
6: Dahil kung ikaw ang yakap ko, parang yakap ko ang lagi.
7: In a time when every issue has two sides,
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10: Question ko, bakit hindi niya pinaglaban?
11: It is a matter of personnel and resources management.
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0: ikalawang araw ng burol ni Baterbonya sa Davao City. 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
1: 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Pakinggan natin ito.
2: Number one, a human face, not a press release, a designated named person whose sole responsibility is to communicate with both families, to answer their questions, keep them informed, and ensure that they are never again left in the dark about proceedings concerning their sons. Second, let the players and coaches speak. The young men and the coaches who were in the water that day, who witnessed everything, deserve the institutional guarantee that they may speak freely and completely. To investigators, to families, to the public, without fear of consequences to their scholarships, their roster positions, or their standing in the program.
1: George, yan muna ang kaganapan mula dito sa Ateneo de Davao University. Ito si Edith Isidro ng Abante.
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5: At the time, I repeatedly told the Ateneo University that children are not safe around him, and it was their duty to remove him. I urged them to move him away from the campus, the university campus, and they proceeded to launch a campaign of intimidation and silencing. Rovelin and Elias, the deaths of your kids were not only predictable but preventable.
3: Makakausap naman po natin ngayon si Attorney Israelito Torion, ang legal counsel para sa pamilya ni Rene Baterbonya. Magandang gabi po, Attorney.
6: Hello, good evening. Good evening, everyone. 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
3: Una po sa lahat, Attorney, ano pong masasabi niyo doon sa lumutang na video ng asawa ni Coach Tab Baldwin na si Effie na hindi raw po ligtas ang mga bata kasama si Coach Tab? May maitutulong po ba ito sa kaso?
6: Well, it depends, no? I had it verified. I instructed one of my associates to coordinate with the lawyer of that alleged wife of Coach Tab Baldwin. We have to verify, subject it to vetting, and if true, then of course we will be requesting her sworn testimony so that we can have her affidavit likewise in our case building process.
3: Okay. Nag-request na po kayo ng immigration lookout bulletin order laban kay Coach Tab sa DOJ. What will be your next step? Legal step?
6: Of course, I could not reveal all the steps that we are taking, no? Kasi case building pa kami. But definitely, we are doing something in order to build a case against those responsible for the untimely death of our client, Rene Baterbonya.
3: What are the possible legal cases that you are looking at, Attorney?
6: Well, cases like this, we have options either culpa criminal, culpa aquiliana, culpa contractual. We are undertaking all the necessary facts gathering so that these facts would guide us as to the proper case that we will be filing. Either culpa contractual, either culpa aquiliana, or either culpa criminal. We are considering everything depending on the evidences that would surface out of our fact gathering measures. okay. that we are undertaking.
3: Since yeah. you are, sabi niyo po, facts gathering po ang ginagawa niyo ngayon. It's been 5 days since Rene died. Rene and Divine died. At wala yes. pa rin pong malinaw na timeline sa kung ano talaga yung nangyari. Sinabi lang ni Coach Tab doon sa statement niya kagabi that they had a routine training run that morning. Kayo po ba, since may fact-finding din po kayo, meron na po ba kayong sariling timeline na nabuo batay sa inyong pagsisikap bilang abogado?
6: Meron naman din, pero hindi pa po buo, admittedly. And everything kasi lies with Ateneo because the participants are Ateneo students. The coaches are Ateneo employees. The coach himself is one under the Ateneo wing. So almost all facts lie with Ateneo. And that is why the reported NDA, non-disclosure agreement, that was required from the students, I hope that is not true. Because in accordance with what we said an hour ago, in our press conference, yung third request nila is a full account, a point-by-point chronological account of everything that happened during the Aurora stay. Every activity, every instruction, every warning received, every precaution taken or not taken from the coaches and the players who lived it. So gusto sana namin ganun. Kasi yan naman ang motto ng Ateneo, no? Accountability. And that is why we requested Ateneo de Manila authorities to practice what they preach, no? Yun po ang aming request kanina.
3: Attorney, binanggit niyo po na posible or nababalitaan niyo ngang pumirma ng NDA yung mga estudyante. I don't know if the coaches are included there. Makokompel pa rin po ba? Let's say halimbawa po ng investigating bodies ang mga estudyanteng ito, ang coaches, in case na pumirma sila ng NDA.
6: Well, all lawyers know that the NDA would not cover if it is already against public policy. And here, somebody died. And whether this was by dolo or culpa, the NDA could not could not be used as a legal protection. If there will be a subpoena, then they are required to respond to the subpoena. Otherwise, they can be made liable under the law.
3: Is there any effort from the Ateneo to reach out to the family of Bater Bonya?
6: There was an attempt. I think last June 9, if my memory serves me right, the coaches, at least two coaches approached the family, but the mother as well as the father were not satisfied with the account that was given. It was not very truthful as to and it did not explain the entire facts as to what happened during the incident. And that is why family is continually requesting the Ateneo to give a full and true account as to what happened. Because many days have already passed. Maski ano na pong ginawa namin, may mga gaps pa po kami na kailangan pang tahiin. Dahil na nga rin sa itong hindi masyado transparent, hindi masyado proactively transparent yung Ateneo in this case.
3: Even si Coach Tab po, wala pong attempt na makipag-usap ng personal sa pamilya?
6: Wala, nada. 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I could not, expect a positive result, but I will try my best because, yun nga, ang pamilya naman ay gusto talaga malaman kung anong nangyari. 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
6: Well, actually, what happened was that there is no contradiction because he never recommended us.
3: Okay.
6: Somebody from the family contacted me. 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Oo. So the one of the members of the family requested me to contact Governor Canis para ma-arrange yung pag-usap namin sa mother.
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1: Magkaroon lahat ng mga shared responsibility sa protection conservation while you're visiting a certain protected area, you should abide to the rules and regulations. So tulong-tulong kasi otherwise you cannot preserve this God-given gift sa atin and then for the future generation.
0: Kaya para sa mga gustong humabol ng bakasyon, kahit officially ay rainy season na, baka El Nido Palawan is the place for you. Para sa Agenda Weekend, Joash Malimban, Bilinario News Channel.
2: Ikinasal na ang anak ni People's Champ Manny Pacquiao na si Jimuel Pacquiao sa longtime partner nito na si Carolina Pimentel. The wedding ceremony took place at Pechanga Resort Casino in California. Panibagong chapter ito sa buhay ng couple after they welcomed their daughter, Clara. Dinaluhan ng private wedding ng kanilang close family members and friends.
3: Soccer legend David Beckham gets his own star on the famous Hollywood Walk of Fame sa California. Ito'y pagkilala sa malaki niyang ambag sa football at pop culture sa buong mundo. Isa si Beckham sa pinakasikat at pinakamatagumpay na manlalaro sa kasaysayan ng soccer.
4: I must admit that this is all rather surreal. I've experienced some amazing moments in my career. But to be here in Los Angeles receiving a star on the world-famous Walk of Fame is truly incredible. I've always been imagined that an honor like this would come to a working-class English soccer player like me. Kids, I hope you bring my grandchildren here one day and tell them about a boy who dreamed big. To make you all proud is my greatest achievement. I'm so grateful for you all. I love you and thank you so much for this honor, LA. It means the world to me. Thank you very much.
3: Johnny and I are good. Yan ang pahayag ni Miss Universe Philippines 2022 si Leslie Cortese kasunod ng breakup umano nila ng British partner na si Jonathan Sterling. 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She had been dating him since 2018 but una nang sinabi ng senador na his love life was, quote, non-existent.
2: Well, sabi nga ni Joash kanina sa story, it's never too late to have a vacation. Pero maulan na talaga, Ivy.
5: Oo nga, eh, hindi lang bakasyon ang late na.
2: Ano pa?
5: It's not too late for accountability.
2: Ateneo?
5: Yes, for accountability.
2: And for Ateneo to speak up and tell the people what's happening sa pangyayari dyan sa dalawang players nila.
5: Kasi feeling ko the worst part of for the parents is, you know, knowing that their kids were dreaming and if it was a preventable death, diba? Yun yung masakit talaga.
2: Exactly.
5: So, dapat abangan natin kung paano gugulo yung hustisya dito. At yan ang ating Agenda Weekend ngayong Sabado. Para sa mga karagdagang balita, bisitahin ang aming official website, bnc.ph. Ako si Ivy Reyes.
2: At ako si George Cahiles. Sa bawat issue, may angulo at ang balita, may agenda.

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From vital transit policy shifts, we cut through the traffic to bring you the stories that drive us. Your Fast Track guide to everything on the move starts right now. From the Bitnada News Channel to Metal 947 BFM, I'm Paolo De Rosario, and this is Shift Happen.

0: Ladies and gentlemen, now we have a special episode of Shift Happens. We are literally on the road. And of course, I had to have my co-pilots here with me. First off, we have the man behind Uncapped, Mr. Cap Maceda Aguila, motoring editor of Business World as well. And of course, BNC Mobility's correspondent, Woo! G. Baroga, the only person I know who would cheer for herself. G, Cap,
1: no,
0: hello.
2: I'm gonna cheer for her
1: again. Wow, yes.
0: Oh, nga, parang hindi awkward. It's just so fun to finally be on the road. Kasi G always tells me stories of her being outside on the road na respected pala siya. Hindi ko alam, totoo pala.
1: Am I not?
2: Parang hindi totoo.
1: Yes, sorry.
2: Executives run away from her. No, I'm just kidding. We know what she's about and it's all business when G's there.
0: Yeah, oh my gosh. And you know what? Sorry, G, you're saying.
1: Yeah, of course. Sir Cap, it's the perfect time to actually welcome Paolo to our world.
0: Yeah, actually. I feel like I'm learning how to swim in a new pond here, diba? So I'm excited to do that. But of course, we have a friend of the show joining us here today as well. He is the president of the Philippine Parts Makers Association and the chairman emeritus of the Electric Vehicle Association of the Philippines. Ladies and gentlemen, please welcome Ferdy Raquel Santos. Sir Ferdy.
3: Thank you for having me.
0: Thank you so much for being here. And alam ko that you were forced to be here by G. Baroga.
3: I know. But G, every time she say she invites me, I always have to come in.
0: Yeah.
1: Oh, see?
0: It's so good. So, exactly. We all are. But we're here now at PIMS, and it was really interesting to note that when we first saw you here at the venue, sinabi mo that mali ata yung opening date na. But it's great that you're here.
3: I know. In fact, I have to tell sorry to PIMS, to Campi for missing the opening. That was like a really blunder.
0: Oh no, but it's okay. The important thing is he's here. And G, I think it's really important simply because there's so much to discuss here and now, especially when it comes to the conditions of parts here and the status of that industry.
1: Of course, right now, Sir Ferdy, we all know that you wear so many hats.
3: Yeah.
1: It's from Electric Vehicle Association of the Philippines to Philippine Parts Makers and solar power also, you do that. But let's talk about parts. And right now, the industry is evolving. Mm-hmm. It's very obvious that it's evolving. And the Philippines is closer to becoming an electric vehicle hub also. In terms of parts, where are we right now? Where is the Philippines right now?
3: Actually, the parts makers are still there. We still have the capacity.

0: capacity and the ability to produce. Just we're really hungry to supply our component parts, and that's why we're so excited that Mitsubishi has announced that they'll be producing or start to manufacturing locally an electric vehicle. Actually, they said it would be sometime next year, and this would be timely because the EVITA law, the Electric Vehicle Industry Development Act, supposed to end next year, meaning the five-year period for import duty at zero and excise tax zero, will expire next year. So it would be nice if we have a local assembler producing an electric vehicle, whether it's plug-in hybrid or pure hybrid vehicle. Of course, we would like to promote also the battery electric vehicle, but whatever it is, the parts maker is really hungry to get back to the swing. As you know, there are very little local assembly is done here in the Philippines, like the Mirage and the Vios and some L300s. But yes, we need to have some more. I know a lot of electric vehicles are coming CBU, completely built unit. But again, the public transport, like doing the electric jeepney, is still ongoing. Mm-hmm. It's not that much, you know, as volume as concerned, but still, like for me, I produce seatbelts, so I still get seatbelts to these jeepneys. So yes, we're hoping more assemblers or principals would come in for EV.
1: In terms of aspirations, is there a chance for the Philippines to be like an Indonesia or even a Thailand in terms of local production? Of course, that's something that, if you talk to the brands, they would like that as well. We were speaking yesterday with the president of Campi, Mr. Jing Achensa, and he says, yes, they would definitely like government to be more supportive in terms of laying the groundwork for increased local manufacturing in the Philippines. But is that really something we can realistically aspire to be among the, you know, the titans in the region? Like,
0: we've been hoping, actually, over the years, the market niche that we see here in the Philippines is not the passenger cars. It should be on the commercial vehicle. Like public transport is part of the commercial vehicle, logistics is part of the commercial vehicle. And I think Thailand, they've been focused on pickups and passenger cars. And even Indonesia, and same as Vietnam, but not much on the logistics side.
1: So this is something we can capitalize on.
0: Yes, and we have started it already, actually. Several years ago, we had this modernization, public utility vehicle modernization program, and I believe it's going to be continued once the EVs or the electric vehicle incentive strategy will be issued out. And this is primarily for electric vehicles, and let's focus actually on commercial vehicles. Mm-hmm. So right, for logistics and public transport.
2: You mentioned a while ago that EVITA is already starting to wind down, yes, at least by next year. Does the industry in particular, the current state right now, still need more government intervention or at least more legislation to help it grow, considering that the aid that we're seeing in terms of EVITA is set to finally expire?
0: Yes, the key really is government support.
2: Yeah.
0: Whether it's parts manufacturing or assembly, car assembly, or even the program for electric vehicle, it is really the government support that really drives the program. And of course, you know, incentives is the basis of principals to locate in the Philippines to do manufacturing in the Philippines. Those incentives like the PESA zone and ease of doing business and everything, those are the key factors.
3: Sir Ferdy, I'm pretty sure you've heard of this. One jeepney maker actually is getting support from another nation when it comes to building their jeepneys and electrified vehicles. What does that say actually with the state here in the Philippines?
0: Well, we cannot really resist that because it's their own thing. And for one, at least there's a

0: like, or at least people have been talking, that when it comes to EVs in particular, medyo naglalag behind in availability of parts depending on the brand. Yeah. I mean, like, we've seen different brands, to be completely fair, find different ways to try and support their EV units by creating local manufacturing. UAAGI in particular is a good example. You mentioned Mitsubishi next year coming in. Pero in general, as we take a look at the entire EV ecosystem in the Philippines, is there still a lack of parts for EV vehicles or new energy vehicles in particular?
1: Well, the key components of electric vehicle is battery, electric motor, the BMS that goes with it. Basically, those items, we don't really have it here. Mm. But the rest of the items are basically common to in internal combustion engine, the ICE engine, we do have those. But I believe we have a local battery maker, and I know they're shifting to lithium-ion batteries production. But again, there are several companies who just imports the battery cell and they repack it here.
0: Yeah.
1: So, and those are actually being used for a lot of applications for jeepneys, even for motorcycles or the electric two-wheel, three-wheel. So, it's sort of a backyard thing, but it's there. It's not a part of our association.
0: Yeah. Pero nandun.
1: Nandun
0: sila. Is that safe though?
1: Yeah. Well, yes. They do, okay. They do follow the the ECE standards.
0: Okay.
2: Now, when you said backyard, I got a little scared.
0: Okay. I have to clarify that.
2: Well, okay. Yeah. Are you using that?
1: If there's the demand, if zero tariff would expire, then you'd be receiving the price of an EV would jump up.
0: Yeah.
1: Could you imagine 35% on tariff from most favored nation when they import it from most favored nation? And that's why a lot of Chinese brands is doing already their production in Thailand, because we have this Atiga and it's zero coming from Thailand to the Philippines. Mm-hmm. So the same thing, if we produce our commercial vehicles, electric vehicles, then we can export it to the ASEAN countries at zero tariff. Mm-hmm. So that's some strategy that they're doing.
2: Currently, if you average it out, we do know, of course, that there are local manufacturing here of certain models or assembly. Ilang percent po ang nanggagaling from local suppliers, and what's the level we can reasonably aspire for? Of course, kasi if it's a higher percentage, then a lot more people, me Filipinos, yes, can benefit from that.
1: One good example is a commercial vehicle of Mitsubishi L300. I believe we reached up to 76% of that, because the engine is produced locally, the transmission is produced locally, and the rest of the components, like the rear bodies, all local. But on the passenger cars, like on the CARS program, the requirement is 41% local content. But again, on the new programs, we want to level it up like to 60%.
2: But we can reasonably expect that from local suppliers. I mean, the question probably is, are we set up to have a bigger or more significant share in making a vehicle?
1: Yes, we can. The only problem that we local parts maker are faced with is sometimes the brand principal would dictate where they have to get the component parts. Mm-hmm. So if they have a company or a tie-up in Thailand, they will ask the local assemblers, you get this part from Thailand rather than the Philippines.
2: Is that an economics thing also? I mean, as far as ultimate cost goes? Or?
1: Actually, it's very competitive, our mm-hmm. prices, because for one, they have to pay logistics coming from Thailand to here, right? And when the local here it's really very competitive. Even the quality, because all of our companies are ISO standard certified. So.
2: Sorry, but to your point earlier also, is there something that government can do to help fix the scale in your favor?
1: Yes, and that's the reason why during the CARS program, they listed down

0: all the strategic parts that is available here in the Philippines. Yeah. But again, still the brand principle is, dictates, you know, but as long as they reach the 41%, then they're okay, mm-hmm. right? And actually, we can provide 65-70% local content.
1: So we're going to take a quick break here. We have a lot more to talk about. To be completely frank, it feels like we're only 1/8 through the conversation. Maybe we're never around 30 minutes. Again, ladies and gentlemen, we're still with Ferdy Raquel Santos. He is the president of the Philippine Parts Makers Association and the Electric Vehicle Association of the Philippines, Chairman Emeritus. So please do not go away. You're still watching Shift Happens on the Binlaring News Channel. And tuned in to Metal 947 BFM.

0: A new era of Filipino journalism takes the stage in North America, bringing you influential news without borders. Catch distinguished news anchors, Corina Sanchez Rojas.
1: At ako si Corina Sanchez Rojas. Simulan na natin ang agenda.
0: And Pinky Webb.
1: Magandang gabi. 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
2: The Abante Bilyonario Group is celebrating a big win at the prestigious Best Choice Awards. Bilyonario News Channel was named Digital Business and News Media of the Year, while Agenda earned recognition as the most influential public affairs program for social awareness.
0: Thank you for making this possible.

0: 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You're still watching Shift Happens on the Billion Dollar News Channel and tuned in to Mel947 BFM. We are on the road on this special episode. We are at PIMS and we are still with the Philippine Parts Makers Association President and the Chairman Emeritus of the Electric Vehicle Association Philippines. Ang haba po ng resume niya, Mr. Ferdy Raquel Santos. Thank you so much for not going away. I know we're all scared of G. Baroga, but G. Baroga actually has a quick follow-up to what we were talking about, because we were still talking about the conditions of parts here in the Philippines in general, and medyo lumalim na yung conversation natin. But what did you want to mention, G?
1: Yeah, before the break, we were talking about vehicle manufacturing, and Toyota, for one, said that they are being impacted by the current Middle East war. It is affecting their operations in the plant already, and there have been problems when it comes to the parts. Do we see positive things happening right now, considering that medyo naglalie down na yung war?
2: The parts maker is experiencing the same thing as Toyota is experiencing. For us to really to cope up, of course, when there's not much production, then we lay off our manpower. But a lot of our companies now are going or seeking renewable energy just to cope up. Of course, even private residences, they're all shifting to solar panels to compensate for the high cost. It's really, really tough. Hopefully, that war will end.
0: Yeah,
2: we go back to the old prices.
0: When we look at the parts of the war that have affected

0: connected yung industriya natin dito sa Pilipinas, new energy vehicles have become more in demand. Yes. We're expecting new numbers for electric vehicles or new energy vehicles to come in at the end of June. Yeah. I know we're not there yet, pero what can we expect or what are you expecting from these numbers?
1: Actually, last month, the vehicle sales is year to year compared is about 35,000 vehicles. And there was a spike, should I say, of like 157% on electric vehicles. We see that come end of June, when the inventory will really come in, you will be able to supply to demand. So that would increase some more. And it would stabilize probably a couple months later, but we feel, just like what you said, the fuel is not going to go back before
2: reward.
1: So that demand of electric vehicles will go up.
0: And you know, Cap, it's not a surprise considering, based on my conversations with you, G and Cap, that based on your experience over in Mias and right here in PIMS, I'm sure that the demand for new energy vehicles over ICE is very obvious and stark, almost an incredible amount. Based on what Sir Ferdy said, is that really a surprise?
2: Not a surprise anymore. I think we saw that starting, I mean, the interest, the heightened interest in electrified vehicles started in Mias.
0: Yeah.
2: And it's going on again here at PIMS. Boss G and I were here yesterday,
3: yeah.
2: Of course. And quite a lot of the new offerings, the unveilings, they were basically hybrids. And in some cases, battery electric vehicles. So to Sir Ferdy's point, yes, we are seeing now that shift. Points enough for using.
0: Yeah, of course, yes.
2: Of course, a more decisive shift into electrified. But the problem is also, supply naman ngayon. So we were talking to UAV officials some time ago, and they were saying there's a backlog of like there's a 1 month wait if I remembered them correctly. I think that's the same situation in other brands as well. So I guess it's a good problem to have.
0: Actually, I was gonna ask about that because is there a gap between the supply and demand of new energy vehicles to here?
1: There's a lot. It's just a matter of, you know, the lead time ordering. The distributors here in the Philippines did not expect the war, actually, as the captain you were saying.
0: To be fair, I don't think anyone expected the war.
1: Now that the demand is there, so but I believe by end of this month, end of June, it will be settled.
3: There's one brand actually who said that they're ready. They're ready to really give in to the customers what they needed, and they actually just launched a new model. Okay, that's the clue. Anyway,
0: no clue. Look at G protecting her sources.
3: I spoke yesterday to Director Patrick Aquino of the DOE, and then he said that, well, prior to yesterday's interview, he told me that they're expecting almost 100,000 electric vehicle registration by year end. And yesterday, sabi niya, nasa 60,000 na daw tayo, Sir Freddy.
2: Wow.
3: Including light electric vehicles, like e-bikes, e-scooters, and all of that.
2: That's a big number.
3: Yes. I'm not sure if you've seen inside, but there's a lot of electrified vehicles.
2: From the Chinese brands, the legacy brands, they are highlighting or putting on stage their electrified options.
3: Yes.
2: So that, I guess that reflects how they see the market evolving or what the market needs at the moment.
1: For this year, we still believe that the market share of electric vehicle is not that as much as ICE. I would say personally, it's good enough to hit 20% of vehicle sales, and the rest are still in combustion engine.
0: Mm.
1: So there's still a lot of people
0: buy ICEs. At what point do you feel, given the current growth and current demand, at least a growing demand of new energy vehicles, that asha at 20%? Like, how long do you feel before we reach maybe 30% or 25%?
1: Actually, first quarter of next year, the trend will be really uptrend, going upwards. So, In fact, I might

0: be wrong, my estimated event it could even be
1: higher.
0: If everything, you know, because you can see probably a lot of TVs now, less than 1 million. I mean, it's really affordable.
2: Yeah.
0: Not like before, it's like 1.7, 2.8.
2: One of the things that makes EV so unique is the presence of the technology and the software. At what point will our parts manufacturing here siguro be able to service that type of that portion of the EVs, and when it comes to software and the very many types of technology present in the EVs?
1: Maybe the use of AI as
2: well. Yeah, and
1: well.
2: The AI as well. Oh, oh. Yeah.
0: So I know even in the States, although it's there, but a lot of Filipinos engineers are doing it, the software and everything. If you go to Fresno, California, where a lot of manufacturers doing the softwares and EVs, etc., mostly they're Filipinos. So, I mean, before, there's a local company here who does the charging, the components of the charging, wall chargers, and they supply it in China. But of course, China ends up, I don't say copying, but they have their own version.
2: They have their own interpretation of it. Yes, yes. How politically correct?
0: So yeah, it's possible as long as there's the demand here, and I believe we have a lot of engineers that can provide that. ITs, we have a lot of those. In fact, we export those ITs.
2: So, yeah,
0: yeah, we can do that.
2: Mm-hmm. Yeah, because grabe talaga, Gia, when we were discussing about new energy vehicles in general, the demand is there, obviously, but then the question has always been about, apart from buying the vehicle, it's the availability of the parts, it's the whether or not we can service it properly, it's if we're ready to actually deal with the mass software problems.
1: Addressing range anxiety as well. Charging.
0: But obviously right now there's models, brands that the range of the vehicle is like average 800 kilometers. There's like 1,100 kilometers. Again, because of the technology of the battery, they're doing the solid state. Before, it's just the lithium ion, and then BYD introduced the sort of solid state battery. And now, their ranges are so much.
2: Yeah.
0: I mean, you don't even have to worry about the infrastructure of the charging station.
2: Not as much, at least. Yeah. Huh?
0: Because I drive the electric vehicle. I charge it only once a week.
2: Yeah.
0: So, I don't really go very far every day, but when I was computing it, they said the warranty is like 7-8 years, and practically we're good at 13 years. But when I was computing the times of my charge, my battery probably would last 20 years.
2: Yeah.
0: I'm probably not around anymore by that time.
2: But no, you will be. You're still young. You're 40, right?
0: Yeah. No.
3: But you want to
1: have
3: yes.
1: How long have you been using your EV Surfer D?
0: Well, of course, back in 2010, I converted my Sprint, my Corolla 76, to an electric vehicle. So ever since, I've been...
2: Okay.
1: 2010, you converted it?
0: Yeah.
2: Wow. Before we let you go, there's one question I always want to ask. This is coming from a car buyer's perspective now, especially. What I realize is that there are some different standards when it comes to computing range. Because there are some Chinese companies who actually showcase their range based on Chinese testing. But that's different. It changes depending on the temperature of the...
3: Correct.
2: Of the environment, which when you do it in China, I believe it's around 20 degrees, 25 degrees. Yeah. These Filipinas is different, and it changes the electric consumption. What is the most accurate range for people to look at when they are purchasing a new energy vehicle?
0: Actually, during the production and design of the vehicle, everything gets tested under a European standard. New electric
3: any DC,
0: okay. So basically, if you have, let's say, 1,000 kilometer specs on your vehicle, only 80% of that is attainable. So if you're a buyer, don't expect that you will run 1,000 kilometers with that spec. You only get 80%.
2: Okay.
0: Because when they do the testing, of course, they do a lot of, you know, different scenarios, uphill, downhill, etc. So they average it at 80%. So that's how.
2: All right, so that's advice there for the potential buyers of new energy
1: vehicles. Paul is buying a new car.
3: Oh, ayan naman.
2: Actually, no. Sampatan ako sa dad ko. Okay, I'm actually doing okay right now with my own hybrid.
0: Paolo, if I may add, also, you need to consider the regenerative braking system. Because a lot of different models has a low regenerative, but others has high.
2: That's true.
0: So if you, like, let's say, you can go travel from, like, from here to Baguio and back because of regenerative.
2: I agree.
3: Driver habits, but then also.
0: Yes.
2: That is true. Ladies and gentlemen, he is the president of the Philippine Parts Makers Association and the chairman emeritus of the Electric Vehicle Association of the Philippines, Mr. Ferdy Raquel Santos. Thank you so much for being here and joining us. Oh, we're so glad you're here.
1: Yeah. Thank you so much.
2: That you've made it to Pimps.
1: Just the part. Yeah. Team blue, team black.
4: Oh.

0: topics namin pag Sunday. Bawal i-share. But I think it's also important to reward yourself, di ba? No one's happier that I'm here than my parents because they watch this show every single night.
1: Really?
2: Right. Welcome again.
0: Thank you, guys.
1: Welcome.
0: Ako naman po si Raymond Gutierrez.
3: In this special episode of Shift Happens, we are at the 10th Philippine International Motor Show. And of course, I would not be here knowledgeable enough without my partner in crime, G. Baroga, BNC Mobility Correspondent, is now with us here. Of course, all joking aside, na talaga mahirapan ako.
4: He's so tall, OMG!
3: To go up and down.
4: Hindi kinaya ng reinforcement ko. Anyway.
3: Naka-platform shoes na to. But buti na lang, we're gonna be talking about the entire motor show and not yung fashion choices.
4: Welcome to PIMS! How is it? This is your... I'm pretty sure this is not your first time, but first time covering it, I guess. How is it?
3: Yeah, so first time covering it here dito sa PIMS as a media practitioner. But at the same time also, this feels like a very special PIMS because of the fact that napaka, how do I say this? Napakahalta yung demand para sa mga new energy vehicles.
4: Yes, sobrang daming tao. And as you can see, well represented all nations. Well, during the previous event, merong mga concern when it comes to just having Chinese brands. But here you can see Japanese brands, you can see Chinese brands, you can see Vietnamese brands as well. And also, lahat ng of all kinds of vehicles, hindi lang SUVs, hindi lang sedans. Sa likod natin may tractor, meron pang buses. So, come and visit PIMS. Kapag may PIMS, may motor shows, marami kayong makikita ng mga vehicles. And these are the new ones in the market.
3: And I think may trend dito.

0: that yung mga new energy vehicles, yung talagang fini-feature ng mga iba't ibang brands dito. Obviously, may mga ICE vehicles pa rin, but then I think it's safe to say that in terms of the demand that we're seeing right now from yung mga consumers and what the brands are trying to do to address at the very least is yung appetite para sa new energy vehicles.
1: Yes, and as you can see, I've heard a lot of customers also coming in. They're all looking for new energy vehicles. And of course, a lot of people want to understand also, ano nga ba ang new energy vehicles? So, electrified vehicles, hybrid, plug-in hybrids, battery electrics, all of these are being offered here at PIMS.
0: Right now, we're gonna go take a little walk na sabay-sabay tayo. Again, very, very party environment dito as you would expect in a motor show. And at the same time, we're also seeing a lot of friends in the industry. What do you feel? I hope okay lang, mag-ambush interview tayo. Alright, of course. Yes, yes, sir. Yeah, so right now, first of all, congratulations on the event. It has been an incredible experience so far. A lot of great brands here. How would you feel? I think we're in the second day or so. How would you feel the event has gone so far?
2: The reception's been very good. We still get to see a lot of people trying to get knowledgeable on new energy vehicles. So, I mean, we're happy to be here. We're happy to show what we have. And we just want to be a choice for everyone to consider.
0: Yeah, when we had our last conversation, we were talking about how UAGI really caters to everyone or trying to cater to everyone. We even see the new EV bus there in particular from Photon. I mean, when we take a look at the consumers coming in right now, how real is the demand and the appetite for new energy vehicles in comparison to ICE?
2: I think the demand is it's definitely real. Maybe before we can attribute it to the fuel crisis, but I think things are starting to normalize now. But regardless of that, we see the demand is still there. People are knowledgeable on the facts, the benefits, and the advantages of having new energy into your lineup. So I think that's the overall benefit compared to ICE. You really get to feel your fuel savings.
0: One of the things that really stood out to me here, going to see all of these vehicles here from all of the brands, is that the range of most of these new energy vehicles, talagang ibang level na eh, right? When we take a look at the fact that it's a different level right now, that range anxiety was an issue in the past, are we at the point where infrastructure won't be as big of a problem as it was in the past?
2: I think the thing with new energy vehicles, you have different options to choose from. You have your fully electric, you have your PHEVs, your HEVs, and each one suits your needs, right? So if you have access to charging, maybe a battery electric vehicle, but if you want the benefit of both, plug-in hybrid. If you don't have access to charging, you have hybrid electric vehicles. So the choices are really very, very wide now. I think it's good for the buyer. The more choices you have, the better options that you have. It's a matter of fact of getting to know, getting to experience a car. So that's what we have here, new energy vehicles that not only fuel savings, but also performance-based, you know, very, very nice cars.
0: Yeah, I see a few brands there actually showing the differences in terms of the savings that you would get per vehicle and per type of new energy vehicle as well. But brother, I won't take much more of your time. Thank you so much and congratulations yet in advance. All right. All right, so we're going to go back walking with G here because he brought up a good point a while ago, G, talking about not just the savings but then the options right now. Hindi lang hybrid yung pinag-uusapan. Yung mga plug-in hybrid, mga full battery. At the same time, there's also the new technologies that we're seeing na humahaba talaga yung range and parang nagiging baliwala na yung range anxiety. Is that when you're talking to the different manufacturers and the different people in the industry, is that something that is also resonating, that yung range anxiety is starting to get less of an issue?
1: Yes, right now kasi there are also programs that support charging infrastructure. And it's important to note that the government support is important to actually address this problem. Like, it should be a public-private partnership. Like, one portion cannot

0: like you have to have one another to actually solve this problem and be we're all one in the full EV adoption.
1: We've had so many conversations right now when it comes to new energy vehicles in general. We've had so many conversations when it comes to yung charging infrastructure as well, especially on this show. But then it's great to see that there are so many options that will fit the different needs. And I think what we have to emphasize here also, at least ako personally, is that right now, apart from the regular consumer vehicles, like ito is a bike, right behind us, we see Photon here, where we are seeing fully electric commercial vehicles now being touted here. And I think that's a different segment of the market that is starting to electrify themselves also, apart from what we've seen here so far.
0: Okay. I was able to speak to Josh Sitton, Tim's brother, yesterday, who actually is in charge of Photon. And he says that there are a lot, really, of inquiries, a lot of questions about full electric vehicle for commercial use, and a lot of businesses are pushing to be electrified as well. Kasi nga, well, sabi niya, number one talaga is cost. So yun, makakatipid talaga daw sila when they transition to full electric commercial vehicles, which would help also their businesses na makatipid. So parang less gasos on their end.
1: Alright, so we're gonna take a quick break here at the moment because a lot of our conversation right now has revolved around the mga Chinese brands. But then we're gonna take a visit to one of the legacy brands here in the Philippines to try and find out how they've adjusted as well as talking about the challenge that's being brought about by the Chinese brands that we see here so far. So ladies and gentlemen, don't go away. You're still tuned in to BNC, the Binlar News Channel, and Mellow 947 BFM. This is Shift Happens.

11.1% of the global population has diabetes. Experts say we need early interception, continuous monitoring, and curative cell therapies. Let's learn more about preventing having diabetes. Join us this coming Sunday, because if we live well, we live wealthy. Wellness is wealth.

0: 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You're still tuned in to the Binyanari News Channel and Mellow 947 BFM. This is Shift Happens. I'm Paul Del Rosario alongside BNC Mobility Correspondent G. Baroga. And right now, we want to go and see how a legacy brand is doing here in the 10th ever PIMS. And it's always an interesting question kasi grabe yung challenge ngayon for legacy brands compared to, or at least because of the challenge of multiple Chinese brands have come into the market, especially with the new energy vehicles coming in. And right now, I'm gonna hand over the mic to G for this interview. Oo, kasi parang kahit mo ata yung interview mo. But here it is. G, take it away.
1: Okay, so today we have the perfect person to actually talk about Toyota. Miss Jade Cesar.

0: Society or the ABP for Marketing Services of Toyota Motor Philippines. So, Ms. Jade, we all know that Toyota, it's the number one brand in the Philippines right now. And PIMS is one of the events, industry events, that's really anticipated but by so many Filipinos. So, what do we have here at the Toyota booth? Ang daming tao.
1: Yeah, so we're here at the Philippine International Motor Show. This is organized by CAMPI. And Toyota is one of the members of the CAMPI organization. And today we're at the 10th motor show, and Toyota is part of that. So you will see that the theme that we have is called the My Toyota Choice. So you know we've had this conversation countless times wherein Toyota has always believed in the multi-pathway approach. There's no one solution. There's no one car that is perfect for everyone. So today we do have an example of that. We have a wide array of different mobility options. Just behind me actually is the,
0: Okay, so one of the models, one of the highlights of the Toyota booth is the LC300 Hybrid. Ms. Jade, let's talk about this model. A lot of people are so excited for the coming of this one.
1: Yeah, so you know that the Land Cruiser is a popular for most of the other customers that we have in Toyota. So this is the first time that you'll see it in its hybrid electric form. Of course, this goes to show again with our commitment in terms of electrified mobility. So for those people who are looking at a Land Cruiser but have always been waiting for the hybrid electric version, then this is the time that you'll be able to see it. And it's not yet actually on retail, but we are only giving a preview of it today along with the other two new models that we have here at the motor show. And the retail will be happening next month. So that's already quite soon, but of course we wanted to check also, we're always believing in the feedback of our customers, of the owners, so we're really keen in hearing that as well and how we're going to improve our cars moving forward.
0: So on that note, there are other two models. Let's come to the next one. This is the FJ Cruiser, Land Cruiser FJ, that's also very popular, especially for sporty.
1: Right. So we did talk about the Land Cruiser earlier, and then true to its name, this one is called the Land Cruiser FJ. It's also coming from the same lineage of the Land Cruiser heritage. It's a Land Cruiser for a reason. So this one is the most attainable Land Cruiser yet. This actually starts at 2.2 million pesos. So if you're already looking for like major like an off-road kind of vehicle, but you know, still has that same gravitas of a Land Cruiser, there are two variants. This is the Land Cruiser TX, which starts at 2.2, and then we also have a modified version of it so that you can see the possibilities of how the Land Cruiser FJ can be seen. It's a true off-road vehicle, and that one's called the Land Cruiser VX. That's at around that 2.5. So it's also on reservations right now. So it's not yet on retail, but it will be available very soon, available for the market.
0: Okay, so next, the Hilux. So it's available both in BEV and an all-new version of it.
1: That's right. So we also have two Hilux versions here. We have the Hilux Conquest. That's your traditional internal combustion engine. It's a workhorse. You know, there are also some advantages to getting a true diesel or a true ICE model that really allows you to bring it to essentially any terrain that you can possibly think of. So the Hilux is in its all-new generation, but this time around, we also have its battery electric vehicle. So, you know, for I'm sure a lot of you have already been seeing in the news, maybe not here, but also from global news avenues, that there will be a battery electric vehicle soon. And we did mention about possibilities of different mobility options. So this time around, also available for retail next month, will be the Hilux BEV and the Hilux internal combustion engine. Yeah.
0: So looking at all the people here, I'm pretty sure that a lot of reservations already, hopefully.
1: Yeah.
0: But Jade, we all know the challenge right now in the auto industry. Now it is saturated with lots of Chinese vehicles. And of course, Toyota being the number one, how are you responding to the challenge?
1: Toyota is always listening to the feedback of our customers and how they you know, respond to these certain times. And of course, we'll always be there for them. That's why in the Toyota Choice, that's the

0: name of our booth, and also one of the things that we always communicate is that it doesn't stop with just purchasing a vehicle, but we'll be there every step of the way through your after sales and all the other ways to purchase a vehicle will be there. So I think that also goes to show how long Toyota has been in the Philippines. We've been there in every life milestone of every Filipino, and we look forward to even serving more of that through the different cars that we have here today.
1: All right, thank you so much, JC San Mendoza of Toyota. We're putting Paolo De Rosario back here. Why?
2: No, but because I just love that conversation. There's just so many things to talk about when it comes to. I personally, I'm really interested in how legacy brands, especially like Toyota, are adapting to the times. Kasi grabe talaga, the challenge that has come in from all of these other brands, all these new players, has really impacted the industry, to say the least. But right now, we're going to have to leave you, unfortunately.
3: I'll see you. I'll be here. Yes.
2: Yeah.
3: You can grab a coffee later on.
1: All right.
2: 100%. All right.
3: Thank you. Thank you. It's nice to see you guys.
2: Thank you. Nice seeing you too. And of course, right now, we're going to go around again here around PIMS. So don't go away.

0: One of the most unique things here in the 10th PIMS is the full electric commuter transport ng Photon, the Coach EV. Now, we have a chance to actually do an interview sa loob ng Coach EV and see what it's all about. Kaya, sakay na! So if you watch Shift Happens in the past few days, alam niyo po that Photon had something exciting, which is going to be a full electric commuter transport. And so, as proof of concept, nandito po tayo sa loob. Yeah. And of course, sir, I just want to ask, kamusta naman yung reception dito?
1: For the first day, no, very na-overwhelmed kami. Because ang daming nag-inquire about EV. Especially for this EV bus. Yesterday nga, there's a client who operates a bus company, no, and they are placing 16 units of order for this EV bus. Mm-hmm.
0: Kaya pala happy ka ngayon, eh, no?
1: Siyempre.
0: But the interesting thing is that this is, I believe Photon, amongst all of the all of the exhibitors here, are the only ones providing mga commercial mobility in terms of EV, like either full or hybrid. When you look at how Photon has positioned itself here, what do you make of yung EV portfolio nila so far?
1: Sa amin, kasi parang of all the exhibitors, no, we focus on the business side of things, no? So what we are offering here is all of our units are full 100% EV. So now we're communicating to the potential buyers that for all the business needs, all business requirements, we have the right vehicle for them. No? From like commercial to heavy duty trucks.
0: Mm-hmm. No, that's interesting kasi, okay, nandito rin si G Baroga, nasa side lang, pero nakasakay rin siya. Okay, kasi normally, G, I think you would agree that when we talk about commercial vehicles, normally, yung na-associate natin na vehicles are diesel or trucks, yeah, you know, diesel-powered. I mean, this is a new frontier halos para sa commercial models in particular, commercial vehicles in particular. I mean, sir, how do you answer people who are not so sure about yung reliability or yung power ng mga vehicles po ninyo if it's fully EV compared to, let's say, yung mga diesel-powered trucks and other vehicles?
1: Yeah. One thing really is we're educating our clients na yung EV is more powerful than the ICE diesel engine, no? Because direct ano na siya, direct power na siya, and yung savings na makukuha nila using ang EV, you know, you're using 2 pesos per kilometer sa EV versus 10 pesos per kilometer sa diesel. That's 80% savings na kaagad easily, plus the maintenance cost is really almost nothing compared to ICE. So yeah, yung realization nila

0: especially very 2 months ago, no, mas dumami yung inquiries na requesting us to do a presentation. Unlike before, we're reaching out to them. Eh. And again, since 2021, we've been offering full EV sa mga clients namin sa fleet. And I think we're the only one. We were the only China brand who offers all of the segment.
1: Mm-hmm.
0: For businessman EV trucks.
1: Mm-hmm. EV trucks, they're not commuter transport as well, and exciting times para sa Photon in particular. I know 16 units yesterday, yes, from one client, tama po ba yan? Yes. I mean, first of all, congratulations. Pati si Gina pa wow dun eh.
2: Also yesterday, I was able to speak with Josh Seaton, and he mentioned one of the models, wala dito Sir Levy, yeah, the Tornado, kasi daw sold out.
0: Yeah,
2: so there's really a demand for commercial vehicles, and you know, Photon is at the forefront.
1: Yeah.
2: Is that safe to say when it comes to commercial vehicles, electric commercial vehicles?
0: Mm-hmm. Yeah, you know, that's right. No? Thank you for mentioning the Tornado. That's the most sought after model namin for delivery trucks. No? Hindi na namin ma-hold yung client eh. Gusto na nang hold yan. We're asking na, pwede ba i-display mo na ito? Kailangan nila sa business. So, ganun yung demand talaga sa hindi nag-peak 2 months ago. And it continues to mga, we're continually accepting or entertaining inquiries, especially for like commercial vehicles.
1: At this moment, this might be a good problem for some, but then a terrible problem for others. Supply and demand, how long right now is the wait for some of these commercial vehicles? And of course, will we get to the point wherein ma-meet natin yung demand when it comes to yung supply na they don't have to wait too long?
0: Okay. All my stocks will come in this month. We placed an order 2 months ago. So, and definitely, we will be addressing yung mga normal delivery and normal stocking level so that there will be no more waiting time for our potential buyers.
1: Alright. So, sir, thank
2: you. Oh. How's the legroom? Kasi to me, it won't matter eh.
1: you are probably the one person talaga na it won't matter yung legroom standing at a wonderful 4'11", itong si G. Baroga. Ikaw yung nag-emphasize eh. And ako bilang 6-footer, I can tell you right now na okay naman yung legroom dito sa Coach EV. So again, congratulations on the work here so far, and can't wait to hear more about Photon, especially with more and more people now interested in EVs, even on the commercial end. So abangan yung mga future announcements nila, and of course, G's report on Photon and yeah, all the other brands here as well. Well, that wraps up our coverage here at the 10th Philippine International Motor Show. There's a lot more to talk about. I wish we had all the time in the world, but unfortunately, that's all we have. For more, do tune in to BNC Mobility. G. Baroga was a fantastic co-host today. And of course, you can see all her coverage all over the Bilyonari News Channel. Now, thank you for watching. This is the BNC, the Bilyonari News Channel, and you're still tuned in to Mel 947 BFM. Ako po si Paolo De Rosario, and this is Shift Happens.

0: Not every day has to be big or extraordinary. 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
1: We all started as a beginner.
2: Can you really feel that excitement?
3: Sounds actually nice if you put it together. Flavors are the ones that we want to speak out the most.
4: We may say it this way, everything is choreographed.
0: Moving a little bit of our hips, our body. Yes. And that's why we Rampa, to try new things, taste new experiences, and learn from people who inspire us to see the world differently.

0: This is Billionario News Channel's High Impact Energy Show. Your hosts, Attorney Ina Magpale, former Commissioner of the Energy Regulatory Commission and Undersecretary of the Department of Energy, Mirna Velasco, book author, energy journalist, and columnist, and Attorney Ivan Galura, energy and climate policy specialist. This is about hard questions, sharp analysis, and energy conversations that matter. 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
1: Una sa lahat, babati muna kami ng magandang gabi sa ating mga ka-PowerShift. In this installment of our show, we tackle another topic which, shall we say, is a hot topic to handle. But it often just hides along less traveled roads. Geothermal baka mo? I'm sure pagkasabi ko pa lang yan, nagkakamot ka na ng ulo. Well, to understand geothermal energy, let's use this analogy. Isipin niyo na lang na ang planeta natin ay parang isang giant hot pot that's been simmering for millions of years. In places like volcanic zones, the Earth's core turns into steam. So ano ang kahalagahan niyan? Well, our engineers and technical experts simply step in politely and borrow that resource from nature. And they channel that steam to spin turbines to generate clean, reliable electricity for all Filipino consumers. Long before renewable energy became a trend, ang Energy Development Corporation, EDC, of First Gen ng Lopez Group, which is currently the country's largest geothermal power producer, was already deep underground. That was for the past 50 years. They've been drilling and proving that the real power players don't just think outside the box. They drill beneath it and strive hard to power a nation.
2: The Philippines started very, very early during the first Marcos administration as a response to the 1970s energy crisis. So we invested, we came in big, we invested big. Although ang sabi naman kasi ng DOE dito, nasagad na natin, karamihan ng mga geothermal resources na available sa atin na madaling itap. Yeah. So yung mga natira na lang,
3: yung low enthalpy.
2: Low, yes, exactly. And then malaking investment na ang kailangan.
1: At siguro kaya ko konti lang o halos 30 megawatts lang yata out of the 100 na pina-green energy auction ng DOE ang nasama, no? Ang na-award nitong huling mga nakaraan na buwan.
2: Yung challenge na yan na kinakaharap natin pagdating sa geothermal, yan yung mismo magiging discussion natin ngayon with our EDC partners in EDC as well as yung industry experts natin. Pag-usapan natin bakit nga ba mahirap at ano nga ba ang ginagawa ng DOE para solusyonan ang problemang ito.
3: Ang kinausap natin dyan is yung president and CEO ng First Gen, si Mr. Francis Giles Puno. And kwento niya sa atin kung ano yung sweat, blood, and tears for them to be successful pagdating sa geothermal development, and kung ano pa, kasi 50 years na sila, ano pa yung mga plano nila beyond the 50 years that we have.
4: We would have to look at history. We used to be number 2 in the world. Mm-hmm. But through the years, medyo nag-sluggish tayo when it comes to development.
5: Yes.
4: But being the one at the forefront of development of geothermal in the country, what is it for you as first-gen EDC? And what can you contribute to that? We would be going back to the glory days of geothermal in the country.
5: First of all, we're very proud about the history of geothermal in the Philippines because it did solve crisis in the past. And when you think about it, we're a country that doesn't have much fossil fuel. And so we had to rely on our resources. And one of those was geothermal. And so we became a global champion in geothermal. Although we were a champion in a specific technology of geothermal, when you look at the technology today, it's broader. Mm. So what we're doing also is catching up on the most recent technology that's available for geothermal. Now, when you say that we're the third largest simply because we've tapped quite a large capacity of geothermal that's available already. Mm. Whereas other countries, they still have potential that is relatively untapped. So, for example, Indonesia.

0: Indonesia is now number two, but the potential for Indonesia is even bigger. Having said that, we're still a believer in geothermal in the Philippines, so we want to continue to expand in the Philippines.
1: Yeah. It's 50 years of history for the industry.
0: Yes.
1: And what's the next that we will have in the country? Kasi kadamihan ngayon, even the reserves that we would have to tap into, yes, medyo low enthalpy.
0: So 50 years, a lot of learning, diba? Because we have sites all over the country. And so geothermal is a bit more funky because you have to extract steam from the ground. But in our case, we have 50 years of experience. And so now what we're doing is preparing for the next 50 years. And what that means is, with respect to the existing sites, we have so much knowledge on data that we've captured for the last 50 years. But having said that, one of the things I do when I visit the site, of course, I'm coming in with a fresh mind because of all of the experience. And the question I ask our people is, would we have done the same thing today if we came in to the site for the very first time and we got all that data? So, for example, Leyte. Leyte is our biggest site. And so there's a bit of reimagining what Leyte can be, you know, from a 50-year historical, but now from 50-year moving
1: another
0: forward.
1: 50 years, yeah.
0: And so the question is, would we have built the same kind of facility? Did we make the right choices at the time?
1: Yeah.
0: And what we're realizing is, because of technology, because of what we know, we have more familiarity with the geothermal reserve itself, how the steam has evolved. And we're saying, we would probably not build this plant here. We would probably build this plant there. And so we're going through a whole re-envisioning of how Leyte can perform in a more productive sense moving forward. So that's very exciting. In Leyte, what we did experience is at some stage, the steam quality was changing. The claim to fame of the Leyte plant, it's the largest steam-filled geothermal reservoir in the world.
1: Yes.
0: But actually, through the years, it's moved from wet steam to dry steam.
1: And ano ibig sabihin nun, kung wet steam to dry steam?
0: So what's happening is, when you're, rather than extracting more water from the reservoir, from the wells, what's coming out
1: steam.
0: Is more steam or hot heat. No?
1: That you can use to generate.
0: And when you think about the geysers in the States, most of those are dry steam technology.
1: Yeah, we visited that.
0: So when you look at that, the question is the technology that we use today applicable to the technology
1: of
0: other parts of the world? Or are we going to learn from the other parts of the world that's applicable more to the situation here today?
1: And what have you been looking at? Like reimagining the future for
0: And we're waking up to a very exciting phase where you're saying, okay, if we are able to capture the right technology to extract the steam in the right manner, in a sustainable manner, we can rebuild Leyte to not only produce the same capacity it's producing today, but actually produce more than what we were producing in the past, because we have sort of line of sight over what we need to do.
1: Yeah.
0: If we were building it today, it will be different. But if we build the newer technology today here, the advantage is we will need less steam to generate the same amount of megawatts. So it's more efficient in that sense. And so for us, it's kind of taking the best of what you've learned in the past, but also taking the best of what others have learned more recently, and then incorporating that in our plans for Leyte. And Leyte obviously is the biggest one, but to the extent that we can redevelop Leyte, why can't we do the same thing for our other concessions? And that translates to a lot of investment, but it also translates to what I'm quite passionate about, which is to say, the advantage of geothermal is not only the electricity that it produces, but when you look at the surrounding host communities, they have thrived.
1: Yes.
0: There are Ormoc, I'm sure, when we first developed it 50 years ago.
1: Yeah.
0: I don't know what Ormoc looked like.
1: Yes.
0: But Ormoc is a thriving city today.
1: Exactly.
0: And what's the biggest industry? The biggest

0: for example, although the nameplate is roughly about 600 plus megawatts, we're only producing 500 megawatts today. Mm-hmm. And there's a lot of degradation and others. Mm-hmm. It's wear and tear. It's depreciation of the assets.
1: Yeah.
0: But what we're planning to do in Leyte is rather than just target back to 600 megawatts, we're trying to figure out whether or not there's potential for 750 megawatts.
1: So additional 250.
0: Additional megawatts that we can capture through efficiency and also new builds.
1: When it comes to technology development for geothermal.
0: Yes. We've studied EGS. This is Advanced Geothermal Systems.
1: Yeah,
0: you know, where sometimes when you look at it, you create really the properties to make you extract the heat from the ground.
1: Yeah.
0: By providing the liquid requirements, the water requirements. No? So we're looking at that. But having said that, it's still in an advanced sort of it's still being proven.
1: Mm.
0: And so we would rather prioritize in what we need to extract, to be able to extract more from what we have. Mm. So for example, in our case, low enthalpy development, medium to low enthalpy development, it's relatively lower heat quality. But what you're finding is you can extract, generate electricity from these lower heat sources.
1: Mm-hmm.
0: In the past, what we do is we only focus on high heat.
1: Yeah.
0: But in the rest of the world, there's technology that is able to extract that. These are technologies that we can really learn from. We should embrace the fact that the geothermal technology is not only within the Philippines, but in other countries. Because it's the ingenuity of the engineers. Because they don't have they're probably energy constrained areas.
1: Mm.
0: So Turkey, for example, came from nowhere. Suddenly they have a lot of geothermal, but principally from low enthalpy.
1: Mm.
0: So we want to learn from Turkey.
1: Yeah.
0: We also want to learn from the dry steam technology that's been proven in the US with the geysers and apply that here.
2: And we will return to Mr. Puno to unpack their future plans. And here, from DOE Undersecretary Maylene Capongpol and Attorney Fernando Peñarroyo of National Geothermal Association of the Philippines, or NGAP, on how policy support is helping geothermal projects stay hot and thriving.
3: Sustainability promotes growth, growth that sustains all of us. This month, we raise awareness on our local environment, our home. Philippine Environment Month, Bilyonario News Channel.
1: We sat down with Yusek Capongpol, who explained to us how a land bank administered de-risking facility could lower investment barriers for geothermal energy, and whether this would finally end geothermal's long-standing status as a neglected child in the energy sector. While Attorney Peñarroyo shared insights on the forward-looking policy steps needed to reignite investor confidence and accelerate growth in the industry. Let's get their take on the industry's major concerns.
4: As part of the energy transition strategy ng government, we involve all the renewable energy technologies, and one of them is geothermal. We know that geothermal is a baseload plant. Ibig sabihin 24/7 available yung energy generation niya. And it is different from what we call the variable RE, no, like yung solar, wind, no, and then of course we have the run of river hydro. So for geothermal, it's true, medyo talagang mahal siya. And as of now, we have identified around 2 gigawatt or 2,000 megawatt of potential geothermal capacity or resources in the country. But the problem nga is, masyadong mahal ang mag-drill, ano, nung wells, no, that can be, and di ka pa sigurado dyan, yung success rate niyan is below 20%.
1: So, magkatuwid, Yusek Maylene, hindi issue yung resource. Marami tayo. Hmm.

0: essence, parang nagko-co-share ang government.
1: Okay.
0: Doon sa exploration. Mm-hmm. Kasi among cost, the development phase ng geothermal, okay, ang pinakamahal talaga is the exploration. And the drilling, actually.
2: Pero, Yusek, magkano ba? Kasi kanina pa natin na may mention, it's costly, mahal siya, expensive. One drill will cost yung how much more?
0: Yung isang well will cost you around $8 to $12 million.
2: What is the success rate of actually finding?
0: Mababa, below 20.
2: Okay.
0: May mga resource assessment, may mga study, yes, titingnan okay kung there will it be sustained, no? Kasi determining the capacity that can be produced by that generator.
2: So, dun sa cost na 8 or 10 million USEC, doon papasok yung risk-sharing facility?
0: Yes, the drilling, doon papasok. Ang proposal namin is up to 50% nung per well, no? Pero hindi naman lahat ng well ay kaya natin na suportahan. So, we agree na based on the industry consultation na up to 3 wells.
1: Ang
0: regular, no? Hindi siya slim ball, yung talagang regular drilling ng wells ang i-cover ng de-risking facility.
2: Does this facility, do we envision it then, USEC, na eventually makakatulong para bumaba yung presyo ng kuryente na mapoproduce ng geothermal? Yes. Pag umabot na sa consumer.
0: Pag umabot tayo. Kasi, syempre, sinubsidize mo na or kinover mo yung at least 50% of that most expensive part of geothermal development.
2: Di o iba magpapatakbo ng facility? Yusek,
0: jointly with Land Bank of the Philippines. Okay. And of course, DOF and ADB supporting us on the design and implementation.
3: We started out early in the industry. In fact, we started producing geothermal and commercially the 7Ps. And also, we have a lot of technical expertise in geothermal because we are located in the Western Pacific Ring of Fire, the Pacific Ring of Fire. It's in, our geology is conducive for the generation of geothermal energy. So, with the technical support from the government and of course with additional help from multilateral agencies, we're able to develop our geothermal resources. And of course, geothermal is a high risk business venture, you know. There is a regulatory and social complexities. So most of these areas are located in protected areas and areas where there are indigenous peoples. And at the same time, geothermal is considered as a mature industry. So government is not really keen in giving incentives. So we have to change that mindset, you know, because in order that we are able to utilize our geothermal resources, you know, we have to put more incentives.
4: Can you expound to us why you think that there's still more, that the industry still can provide more given the right incentives, notwithstanding that it's already a mature market?
3: Yeah, we still have a capacity to have around 2,000 megawatts of geothermal.
4: New.
3: New additional. Greenfield.
4: On top of
3: the existing 1,900 something.
4: Okay, so it's going to double more or less.
3: Yes.
4: So that's from the current 2,000, the industry still has a potential to go additional 2,000.
3: Yeah, that's based on the data gathered by the industry. So, fortunately, we now have a de-risking facility funded by the ADB. You know, now what is this facility? It's a 775 million facility wherein the government will share in the risk of the exploration drilling. You know, as I mentioned, exploration drilling is very expensive. So if we're going to de-risk at least 50% of the exploration cost, that would be a lot of help to the developers. Now, aside from that, there are also social issues. You know, you cannot just go into the area without the consent of the community. You know, there are, of course, the host community. At the same time, we have the indigenous peoples. Now, we have new technologies like binary plants, you know, that developers are able to develop the not so hot resources. For example, those below 180 degrees centigrade, you know, they're able to develop this these resources, 10 to 20% increase in capacity, that would be, you know, without drilling additional wells.

0: Significant.
1: Yes, that's the significant part. You do some workover on existing wells, install new technology, then you increase the capacity of existing fields.
2: In our continuing conversation, Mr. Puno detailed plans to enhance geothermal generation capacity expansion with next-generation technologies while actively positioning it as a viable clean energy option for companies that are committed to net zero goals.
3: I just have to go back to your statement about geothermal being underappreciated, which we call actually as the neglected child in energy.
4: I actually refer it to as an underdog technology,
3: yeah.
4: Because
3: yeah.
4: It's not mainstream.
3: Yeah, but if you would have to look at the importance of it, like GEA, for example, yung mga REES, diba? If they would want power 24/7, that's geothermal, definitely for the retail electricity market.
4: Yes.
3: And the policy of the government at this point is there's the de-risking facility that they
4: Correct.
3: You can avail of.
4: Correct.
3: Is that enough? Or we would need additional policies just to make geothermal really competitive with other technologies?
4: The de-risking facility, I think, is a very positive step in the right direction.
3: Yeah.
4: Because as you can imagine, geothermal has an exploration phase to it.
3: Yeah.
4: So we have a number of concessions where we're going through an exploration phase. Mm-hmm. Now, when we start drilling in these concessions, it's not unusual, for example, to spend 1.5 to 2 billion pesos just to start drilling. Simply because these are in remote areas. You have to build the road network. You have to build all of the infrastructure required to access the site itself.
3: Yeah.
4: And when you think about it, if it's successful, fantastic.
3: Yeah.
4: If it's not successful, What does the company have to do? They have to write
3: losses.
4: It off.
3: Yeah, okay.
4: But in the meantime, there's been a road, there are also infrastructure. Yeah. It's almost like we created also a way to advance the development of that area. Mm. Maybe not through geothermal because it didn't work out, but if it's geothermal, then fantastic.
3: So how will that help? For example, you have a lot of concessions, the de-risking facility. How will you tap into that? Ano yung gamit niya if you would have to do your exploration?
4: Whenever we do drilling, we're optimistic that there will be heat, there will be fluids.
3: Yeah.
4: But also, we're optimistic about the permeability of the rock formation. But sometimes there's heat. There's fluid, but there's no permeability. So we've experienced that, for example, in Northern Negros, where there's limited permeability. And we spent a lot of money. So what did we end up doing? We ended up having to transfer the plant from there to Southern Negros. The de-risking facility will help us in the sense that if we're going through a new concession, before we even make the investment, we will know whether or not the level of sustainability of the geothermal steam that we can extract can justify, or if not, then we have to consider whether we walk away. And if we walk away, at least there's a de-risking facility that will partially offset some of the investments that we made. It will not take away the time. It will not take away all of the thinking behind that venture, but at least there is some way to recover some of the investment. It's not a full recovery anyway.
3: What have you been powering as industry or commercial establishments?
4: Yes.
3: And how important is that to you and the Philippine economy?
4: Yes. What we do is we also are a very active participant and leader in what we call the Net Zero Carbon Alliance.
3: Yes.
4: No? So, obviously, because of wholesale competition, we're now selling to big users.
3: Yeah.
4: And for us, what we're realizing is certain customers really have a bias towards renewable energy and also a goal to hit their net zero targets early. Yeah. So these are some of them are multinational, some of them are local companies.
3: Are there brands that are medyo familiar to the Filipino public that you're powering?
4: Yeah, more recently we just announced with Jollibee.
3: Yeah, which is every...
4: It's nice to see that even their larger facilities will be powered by renewable energy. We have, in the retail side, we have a large retailer called Walter Mart that we sell electricity to. We also have in the industrial park a lot of locators that really require renewable energy and also data centers.
3: Yeah.
4: Obviously, data centers is a growing industry, not only in the US, but in the rest of the world. It's growing here. Semiconductor industries that really want to go through and get renewable energy. It's really quite exciting in that sense. Yeah. No?
3: Even yung mga Dyson ba gets RE from you.
4: Yes, yes. Yeah. So we have an industrial park as one of our affiliates, and many of the locators have switched to renewable energy.
3: For people to know the brand also that's giving service to them, even though on the power side.
4: Yes.
3: Syempre may pride yan for the company.
4: Of course, of course.
3: What does it mean for you?
4: For us, it attests to the fact that we said that we will not invest in coal, for example.
3: Yeah. Yes. Yeah.
4: So we were very early, we announced it very early, and we realized that if you can connect with companies that are sort of like-minded, or you can even influence them to go with that, then it gives us a lot of comfort that there are more of these like-minded customers that want to go to 100% RE. In fact, baseload RE.
3: Yeah.
4: No. I just want to add, Unilever, for example, is a multinational. Yeah. And they've gone to the next level.
3: Yeah.
4: Not only are they, buying power from first gen, they're also talking to their suppliers. Because what they want to do is to green their whole supply chain. So they're influencing not only their own practice, but also their supply chain to say, go green. And that's a fantastic. And at the same time, it's not like we're not competing against competitors. But, you know, at least I can say that as long as we're sort of close to the price of our competitors, they give it to us, they award it to us.
3: Yeah. The kind of dynamics that you would have now, because you have a lot of RE in your portfolio. Yes. So geothermal, is that the flagship technology that you have in the portfolio? And then you are going big into hydro and you've actually slowed down on thermal because you've sold your gas. So what is the future for first-gen EDC when it comes to portfolio investment?
4: First of all, we always believe that the portfolio is the strength.
3: Yeah.
4: Not a single technology will do it. Having said that, in last year, we sold our controlling stake to the Prime Group on our gas assets. We still have 40%. So we still are believer in gas as particularly a transition and complementary technology to the advancement of renewable energy in general. And when you think about hydro is really a large capex investment. But once you build it, it really lasts for a long. It will outlive all of us here.
3: Yes, yes.
4: So the advantage of hydro is precisely that. No? But having said that, the challenge in hydro is how you build it in the first place. So this opportunity to invest, take a 40% stake in pump storage facilities, for us was sort of a very perfect fit from a strategic perspective. It allows us to invest in hydro. It allows us to address in a technology in hydro called pump storage. It's essentially large batteries.
3: Yeah.
4: And you look at large batteries, what does it do? It enables more renewable energy to come in.
3: So it's like 24/7 solution.
4: So that even the intermittent renewable energy becomes 24/7.
3: Even during summertime.
4: Even during summertime. Yeah. Because the water is really borrowed from the lower reservoir up to the upper reservoir. And at the same time, it also provides grid stability. So it's really multifunctional as far as the benefits of a pump storage facility. And with that, we also have our own pump storage facility plants in Nueva Ecija, right beside Pantabangan, Aya. And we hope that we can learn from this so that can also be sort of implemented and learned so that we can execute that in WebIC as well. The secret sauce to being able to obtain a full RE system is battery storage, of which the biggest contributor to that is pumped storage facility.
3: Yeah. Yung next frontier of competition will be power sector.
4: Yes.
3: Like what happened to telco, definitely it will go down to the level of the households.
4: Yes.
3: The time that it would go down, kasi retail aggregation na ngayon. So malapit na dyan. How would you want to be known as a brand and as a company?
4: We are said for learning from our customers.
3: Yeah, tsaka medyo technical yung energy, so hirap
4: mag-communicate. Yeah, but not only that, the branding. Yeah. Our competitors represent themselves in one brand.
3: Yes.
4: Now we are representing ourselves moving ahead in the first gen brand.
3: Yes.
4: So what we have to do is really explain to our consumers what first gen can deliver as far as renewable energy is concerned, steady supply, affordable supply. Not only that, we can help them save electricity through value-added services.
3: Yeah.
4: But the fifth one really is what we're learning from our customers. They also want us to help them guide them through their net zero journey.
3: Yeah.
4: So for me, first gen can be very distinguishing in that.
3: Yeah.
4: So that's something that's the message we have to send to the contestable customers and the future contestable customers, which will happen eventually.
3: If there's one word that would describe that kind of branding, what is it?
4: Well, for us, it's authenticity. For us, it's really being authentic about who we are as a company and the kind of services that we can provide to our customers.
0: Stay with us and we will bring you next to Albay and Sorsogon to see firsthand how First Gen is expanding its geothermal footprint through innovation.
5: Nawala yung confidence ko, kaya ako tumigil for 12 years kasi lumaki ako. Kapigil.

0: capacity of our feeder system. So our power plant is a 210 megawatt only, mm-hmm. all 190 from geothermal and 20 megawatt from the DES or the battery energy storage.
1: Can you explain kung ano yung kaibahan nito with all other RE compared to, for example, solar or wind? Kasi sabi mo nga, intermittent. And ano yung pinaka-advantage?
0: Kapag pabago-bago yung hangin o nagbabago yung liwanag ng araw, nagbabago rin yung generation ng mga RE source natin na to, no? So, ito yung pagkakaiba ng geothermal kasi sa geothermal, we have the heat from the earth kinukuhanan. So, through steam, pinapower niya ang ating geothermal. So, predictable, stable, and reliable ang ating source para sa grid, no? Which is different from the other renewable energy that we have.
1: Yun yung they're calling it 24/7 kasi round the clock siya na nagsusupply ng kuryente, yes, sa ating mga consumers.
0: Holiday, yeah. Holiday, summer.
1: Yeah. And one unique feature of geothermal definitely is it's on-site generations.
0: Yeah.
1: So, kung i-compare mo siya with all other technologies in the power mix like coal, gas, syempre, ini-import natin yun. Ano yung pinaka-advantage for the country that we do on-site resource utilization like geothermal?
0: So dito tayo pinagpala ni sa Pilipinas because we have our own geothermal resource, no, ang Pilipinas. 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
1: The power plant site is in the Bicol region, which is known as the Pacific Jinx.
0: Yes.
1: So you mentioned about decarbonization. Definitely, we need RE or cleaner energy source for our decarbonization. Ano naman yung advantage natin when it comes to our goal para to counter yung effect naman ng climate change?
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0: 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So, kaya natin siyang makipagsabayan 24/7 pagdating sa generation. At ito ang magiging advantage natin sa other sources natin dahil renewable tayo.
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1: Yeah. Let's go to innovation that you've done in the facility. Because aside from the conventional power plant, you have the binary cycle plant.
0: Yes.
1: And the BESS. Can you explain to us kung ano yung importance ng mga innovations na?
0: Okay. So, unahin ko lang muna yung binary natin. 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So, without drilling additional resources, at nakita ng management po, meron ba tayong excess heat, kumbaga residual heat na bago i-reinject, kapayan pa nating ma-convert into energy.
1: Yeah.
0: So, nung kiminturudo sa atin yung binary, yung ORC tinatawag. So, organic Rankine cycle. So, doon natin nakita na, pwede pa natin pala ng i-convert yung init na ito into generation. So, kaya nga, meron na tayong compliant advisory na dagdagan pa natin ng 29 megawatt at ating panta ngayon.
1: And there's also energy storage system within the site. What's the function of that?
0: Meron naman tayong battery energy storage. So, ang primary gamit natin sa kanya ay yung ancillary service. So, working with NTCP, binigyan natin siya ng battery dito sa area natin para kung sakaling meron tayo excess power, pwede natin i-charge yung battery energy storage natin. At kapag peak load, magagamit natin sila by discharging it. So, nakakatulong sa ating additional generation, nipin yung peak demand ng grid. As we proceed with the operations and maintenance, continuously hinahanapin natin ng way siya para at least mapamura pa lalo kung kawa-operate by adding efficient technology, adding AI.
1: And how will you employ AI in your operations in the future?
0: Pending sa AI naman, pinag-aaralan natin yung applications no, AI. No? We're working with some of the vendors ng AI para at least configure at ma-convert natin yung mga some of the practices that we have, like for example sa pag-operate, pag-intindi ng condition ng mga equipment.
1: Predictive analytics para.
0: Yun. 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And then at the same time, pagdating naman sa reservoir management natin, yung predictability doing simulation models, identifying new location of when, understanding kung ano nangyayari sa ilalim. 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And ito yung wino-work out ng team natin to make sure na in the future, maging future-proof din tayo pagdating sa AI.
1: Yeah. As a host community here in Sorsogon and Legazpi, di ba? Dalawa yung host communities nyo. But there are some concerns, like people would say na we host the geothermal facility, but it seems like we can't have cheaper power. How can you explain that narrative?
0: We always work with the community in explaining to them kung ano yung mandate na binigay lang sa isang power producer, which is to produce electricity and then dadaling siya sa grid. Then meron tayong spot market who do the selling kung sakali gusto nilang ma-enjoy yung benefit ng ating effort ng pag-produce ng electricity. They work with us, lalo na yung mga per earth, no? So lalo na sa community. So yun yung isang nakikita kong clear cycle kung paano tayo mag-ooperate handin na the community. Pero on the other note, ang geothermal naman natin is benefiting the community, hindi lang kung sa electricity. 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
1: liability
0: issues. And even yung mga mga CSR program natin, dahil sa located kami dito sa area na sa Kapindupan, napapangalagaan natin ng aming environment natin, yung palikasan. 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So protecting the environment, protecting our forestry, so watershed, no? So isa yan sa mga kinatutuwa ko na working with EDC, first gen EDC.
2: 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We will be back with more on-site conversations from Albay and Sorsogon, right at the heart of the story.
3: .1% of the global population has diabetes. Experts say we need early interception, continuous monitoring, and curative cell therapies. Let's learn more about preventing having diabetes. Join us this coming Sunday, because if we live well, we live wealthy. Wellness is wealth.

0: on environment. Naka-focus ito sa forest restoration, sa forest protection, yes, sa mainstreaming ng native trees, and then even biodiversity conservation. Nakakatuwa na kasama natin ang communities sa pag-iingat ng ating kalikasan, ng ating kapaligiran. I've been here for around 20 years in Bacman. And when we arrived here, yung mga kwento, when we arrived here, this is a log-over area. Pero dahil sa tulong ng mga communities, na ibalik natin yung ganda ng lugar. At ito ay isang proof na ang progress at ang environment can beautifully together. Come together.
1: Yeah. And this is in partnership with a Korean organization.
0: We've been doing Binhi in 2008 Binhi was launched, and in 2023 we're able to get a grant from Asian Forest Organization Cooperation. Mm. It's a Korean based organization na tumutulong amongst countries na yung mga cooperation on mga environmental efforts. Mm-hmm. And we're able to get a grant for 3 years. Mm-hmm. And to establish 100 hectares yung arboretum. We're expected to at least reforest 100 hectares of area. So ganun kadami yung punong kailangan nating punuan. So it's not in terms of number of trees, but as to the areas.
1: And
0: hectarage. And then yung arboretum natin na napakaganda. It's a showcase of the Philippine native trees na meron na kailangan nating protektahan at payabungin pa muli.
1: And is it all within the facilities site?
0: Not so. We've been extending our effort naman outside of the facility. In fact, yung sa AFOCO, it's in Barangay Kabakongan. So that's outside of the EDC EDC facility. And yet, nandun yung nursery natin at nandun na rin halos ang concentration.
1: After the program, paano yung gagawing sustainable itong initiative na to?
0: Yeah, ang nakakatuwa kasi nito, na-invite yung curiosity, yung awareness, increase yung awareness ng communities. And then, na-enhance ang ating, mas lalo na yung mga community organization natin, yung Albafy, yung partner natin. At ang nakakatuwa rito, nabigyan sila ng economic opportunity, di ba? Kasi binabayaran naman natin yung mga paggagawa nila sa forest. And at the same time, nai-increase yung awareness nila. Would you believe more than 300 na ata yung bisita natin sa arboretum na na-establish natin? So that alone is a solid proof na talagang maganda yung epekto ng programa. In fact, maraming LGUs na pupunta rito sa atin at nakikipag-partner para ma-enhance palalo yung programa.
1: What's the benefit of this to the community and the workers that you're employing?
0: Yung mga workers natin, yung Alliance of Bacman Farmers Associations, they've numbered at least more than 1,000 already. Mm-hmm. So in terms of economic benefit, we've been providing them economic opportunities in terms of mga sweldo, of course, and then yung mga livelihood opportunities. It's not only about planting and then trees, making sure that this grows into trees talaga. Mm-hmm. But they are also diversifying mga initiatives na eh. May nag-diversify na sila ng businesses. In fact, they own some mga properties na nag-benefit na sila. They operate the canteen. So that only shows that we're not limited to planting, and then maraming magandang epekto pa ang nangyayari.
1: May trickle-down effect siya.
0: Yeah, I would like to believe kasi naisisendan nila sa ang mga anak nila sa schools.
1: Yes.
0: In fact, some of their mga anak nila, mga scholars naman ng
1: EDC.
0: Ng EDC. Yeah. So napakaganda. So parang it's like parang full circle ang nangyayari.
1: Yes. I'd like to establish yung connection of this initiative with geothermal power plant. Because if you would have to look at the power plant site, parang it's lush greenery. But still, you're still doing this initiative.
0: Yeah. Kailangan natin ng tubig para ma-sustain natin ang ating operations. So, this forest will somehow ensure the sustainability of our resource underneath.
1: The scalability of this endeavor, kasi madaming power plants yung in first gen EDC. Mm-hmm. How could it be scaled with the other sites?
0: The beauty of having this collaboration amongst EDC first gen EDC sites is that we're able to take note of the best practices of each site and then adapt some of the the initiatives na pwede natin magamit dito. Saka kahit yung mga lessons learned, di ba?
1: Yung impact on decarbonization and mitigation of climate change with this reforestation initiative, how have you been contributing to that?
0: That's the bigger goal really of BINHI, di ba? Mm-hmm. Yung bigger challenge talaga sa atin yun, yung climate change. At yun ang effort natin is maging part tayo ng nature-based solution.
1: Yes.
0: Kasi that's the way to go.
1: Yeah.
0: Hindi natin maikakaila na yung climate change nandiyan at makatok na talaga siya sa mismong puntuan natin. And as a father of three, gusto ko makita talaga na may epekto talaga.
1: Yeah.
0: Kasi sila yung may adversely affected ng climate change. And naranasan na natin yun. Bicol, most especially dahil palagi nandito yung bagyo.
1: Yes.
0: Kinakain namin yun, almusal, tanghalian, hapunan. So alam namin yung epekto ng bagyo. At kailangan gawan natin ng paraan. So this is one very good initiative na dapat nating sustain.
1: Tsaka perhaps the message that you would have to the next generation. Because sabi nga nila, the earth that we have right now is not ours. We borrowed it from the next generation.
0: Yeah.
1: So how does that inspire you?
0: Nasa twilight na ako. So parang it's about giving back. I'm inspired to do some more. I know my level of influence somehow, because of the number of years that I've been working with the communities, has increased. And I will do in my own little way na maka-influence palalo. Lalo na sa ating academe, sa ating mga learners, na kailangan nilang seryosohin yung nangyayari sa atin ngayon.
1: Bian Binhi, ano pa yung mga initiatives or CSR activities that you're doing for the community?
0: May tatlong banner program yung First Gen EDC when it comes to its CSR. Yung BINHI for environmental, yung SICAT for education, and then yung economic enterprise para doon sa mga livelihood initiatives natin. Yung SICAT, nakakataba ng puso na marami na tayong na-graduate na mga scholars. And they are somehow employed na. In fact, dito sa Bacman, apat na ata yung
1: na-employ
0: ng scholars ng SICAT. At marami pa. Maraming programa ang First Gen EDC in terms of yung mga sa education. We identify where we can possibly help in terms of infrastructure. Kung kailangan nating bigyan ng tulong sa pag-repair ng mga school buildings, recognizing that kailangan talaga ng mga bata yung school buildings. We also invest in technical vocational courses. At the height of the binary project natin, nag-train tayo ng mga residente ng Albay and Bicol. And then, nang mag-graduate sila, binigyan natin sila ng access doon sa mga ma-credit sila. And they were employed sa ating project.
1: So aside from the corporate level, what fulfillment does that give you? Even sa personal level.
0: Yung each time na mapunta ka sa mga barangay and then makikita mo yung mga ngiti nila. Yung ano lang to, parang cliche. Pero totoo, na pag andon ka sa barangay, iba yung level ng fulfillment, iba yung level ng satisfaction na mapifeel mo. 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At least, kahit hindi man personal sa akin, naging conduit rin yung team sa pagbibigay ng tulong sa ating mga communities and all. So, in my heart, I know that na marami tayong magagawa pa. I would want to be remembered as someone who made a difference sa buhay ng mga tao.
2: In the energy world, the first-gen geothermal story is proving that sometimes, the hottest business strategy is literally underground.
3: Who needs imported fuel when you're sitting on a boiling national asset? That's the power of geothermal in keeping the lights on.
1: When life gave volcanoes, first gen didn't run. it dealt power plants. This is PowerShift.

0: Magandang umaga. Ako po si Attorney Trixie Cruz Angeles, dating kalihim ng press ng Marcos Administration.
1: Magandang umaga po. I'm former Secretary Relly Fajardo from President Gloria Macapagal Arroyo's administration.
0: And we are the Spokes. From the palace halls then to our group chats now.
1: We'll give you perspectives from an insider's position standing behind the podium.
0: Noted by the Spokes, the Senate Court has formally set the pretrial conference on the impeachment on June 18. Alam mo, well, pretrial is, ano, ito ay, bali hinahango nila talaga doon sa ano, criminal prosecution. Kasi ang pretrial, it's a time-saving measure. Mm-hmm. So, sa umpisa pa lang, mag-meet yung mga parties, pero before that, mag-file sila ng tinatawag na pretrial brief. So, pagkatapos mong i-file yung pretrial brief, nakalagay doon yung evidence, nakalahad na yung mga witnesses, nakalahad na doon yung proposed issues. Usually, ang issue in a case like impeachment or criminal cases is whether or not guilty yung, ano, yung nasasakdal. Mm-hmm. So, hindi masyadong ano yung yun. But they have to list the evidence. Walang surprise sa mga ganyan. Mm-hmm. Or very rare.
1: Yeah. The way I understand it, the pretrial will be like a case management proceeding wherein they will also agree on procedural matters, mm-hmm. di ba? Yung mga dates, etc. And then...
0: Yung schedules, yes.
1: The schedules, yeah. And at the same time, I think they will also agree on the ano yung mga witnesses that are credible or not, no? And the evidences, marking of the evidences, no? As you said, Attorney Trixie, this is, I think, it's good because at least yung they will not waste on their time on things that will not matter during the trial itself.
0: Mm-mm. Correct.
1: So parang it's like a roadmap, I suppose, of how the hearing, the impeachment hearing will take place. So it's good. I think I also agree that this will not be open to the media for now. Sa ngayon,
0: pre-trial lang naman.
1: Pre-trial lang naman to kasi we don't want this to be a political spectacle. Alam mo naman pagka medyo maiinit both parties pagka ganyan. So they will have more I think they'll be it will be better kung ito munang mga involved talaga yung kasama,
0: diba? It might also be to protect the witnesses. From being kakausapin yung mga witnesses, lalapitan. So, for, this is on both parties. Kasi both parties will be submitting those. Tsang pati yung proposals for the calendar will come from both parties. So, doon magkakasundo sila over these details.
1: So. Si Senator Win daw Gatchalian will be presiding, no? Pero may report then that since Senator Win is not a lawyer, then perhaps Senator Chis Escudero may also preside. Dahil nga, as we've been discussing, no, it will still be better if a lawyer would be the presiding officer.

0: Pero to be fair with Senator Win, Attorney Trixie, I've known him for a long time also. And nakita naman natin siya how he worked during the budget deliberation when he was the chair of the Finance Committee at the Senate. No, he did very well kasi ang maganda sa kanya, pinag-aaralan niya kasi talagang mabuti. Mm-hmm. Yung bago siya humarap. And he's well-informed and he made sure that he's prepared.
1: Mm-hmm. But I see that it's also possible that he will be challenged on his knowledge, for example, when he's making a decision, or if he has to refer, for instance, the matter to the sound judgment of the senator judges. So, mm-hmm. merong mga ganon.
0: Yeah.
1: We'll see how they're going to work it out. There is nga, tama ka eh, may resolution na final itong si, if I'm not mistaken, it was Senator Mig Zubiri who filed a resolution that they can vote on a different presiding officer for the impeachment. Mm-hmm. So, I'm not sure if that has passed, and if it has, kailan sila mag-vote? So I assume it will be after the proceedings have begun.
0: Yeah, of course, if we can say that it would still be better if a lawyer would be a presiding officer. I'm sure marami rin naman si Senator Win, marami siya mga legal advisors who could advise her. Pero pagdating na kasi doon, iba na, I'm sure Attorney Trixie, you're a lawyer, no? Hindi ka naman pwedeng mag-consult from time to time, no? It's stock knowledge na siguro yan, di ba?
1: Yung iba.
0: Pero I think ang better natin, what will be more interesting to find out is that if the 12 senator judges it will become a constitutional issue later on in the impeachment court,
1: yes,
0: di ba?
1: So kasi ang nakalagay lang dun sa constitution is the vote for impeachment, which means a majority of all senator members.
0: Mm-mm.
1: So right now that's at 24, di naman natatanggal yung mga nasa sakdal o kaya si senator Bato. Wala naman.
0: Although hindi natin alam kung darating sila, di ba?
1: The
0: now minority. Nalilito na ako sino
1: group,
0: minority.
1: Parang gano'n na lang.
0: Kayatano group.
1: So hindi rin natin sure kung magpa-participate ang Kayatano group. Mm-hmm. Although ako,
0: aabangan natin.
1: Ako tingin ko dadating sila eh. Kasi parang masyadong magiging... I mean, baka makawawa din si VP Inday. And it will certainly affect the vote on motions. So
0: I think they should.
1: I think they should.
0: They should. I don't have... it might, like, probably compromise din yung ano nila. Because it can also mean that they're already acknowledging the authority or the leadership of Win Gatchalian when they attend. But I think, if you balance the pros and cons, they really have to be there.
1: Ako sa akin, baka pwede naman sila under protest para hindi ad cautelam or under protest para they can still reserve their right to question the jurisdiction of the Senate Impeachment Court absent a majority of the senator members.
0: So this is going to be another exciting teleserie
1: in our history.
0: Senate Flix. And also noted by the spokes, Senator Win Gatchalian and the new minority bloc have pledged their 1 month salaries and will visit earthquake victims in Mindanao. Well, that's good. I mean, thank you for doing that. Kailangan ng mga kababayan natin 'yan, 'di ba? Yung initiative kasi came at the time when Senate is undergoing major political realignments, no? Kaya hindi mo maaalis na magkaroon pa rin ng bahid ng politika. Ako naman, Attorney Trixie, regardless, no? Kailangan natin ng tulong ng ating mga kababayan doon for as long as there will be immediate assistance that will go to the families that were affected by the earthquake. And also, by the way, we are praying. Mm-hmm. No, we are praying for all our kababayans who were affected by the earthquake. Ang prayer lang sana natin is that, again, hindi ito maging basta media event,
1: yes,
0: no, or a political event, no.
1: Mm-hmm.
0: I hope that will not be the case. The question is, will it add value, yung presence nila there, will it add value? Kasi
1: oo nga naman, di ba?
0: Kasi ako, I agree.
1: Makagulo ka lang.
0: Kasi I agree with the president's decision on not going there, no, during this time. Kasi kailangan talaga ma-focus lang yung mga government agencies natin dun sa search rescue and recovery. So, ma-divert yung attention nila kapag may mga VIPs eh. Well, diba?
1: Yun ang... Yun yung sinasabi ni former President Duterte na hindi siya pumupunta, especially on the first few days, kasi aalagaan pa siya. They will have to divert.

0: pagka stable na yung sitwasyon, dumadalaw siya sa mga biktima.
1: Oo. Would you know, do you have any idea kung si VP Sara or yung sila SP Alan or Senator Cayetano, anong may mga efforts din ba sila that they're planning to contribute to
0: I'm not sure about sina SP, but the mobile kitchen of the OVP was first pala, on the scene. Nag-provide dito ng mga hot meals and for the rescue and relief workers. Mm-mm. So first on the scene sila, I think within a few hours after the disaster, nagpa-dispatch siya na si VP. They're coordinating also with the branch of the OVP in the area. And tuloy-tuloy ito ang pagpa-provide ng supplemental, kumbaga, tulong para dun sa mga nag-rescue efforts. This was, kumbaga, nakakapalagay ng loob na merong nag-respond within hours.
1: Yeah.
0: So, and we're very grateful that at least nakikita natin yung OVP. And nagtutuloy din po yung mga rescue and relief efforts, particularly yung relief efforts, nagpapadala sila ng mga goods para dun sa mga biktima now.
1: Dapat sa mga ganitong sitwasyon, Attorney Trixie, set aside natin ang politika. We need to unite, no, to help our kababayans who were affected. And as I said, no, it's okay for the senators probably to be there for as long as they'll be more concerned about the outcome of their visit, no.
0: Yes,
1: will they have a better more informed decision making after all, for if they need to add budget or realign some budget for immediate response and rehabilitation or better coordination or faster tracking the relief assistance, etc. So I think mas focus and objective dapat, no? At again, hindi siya maging media spectacle.
0: These are the headlines on Noted by the Spokes today. We'll have the most controversial former spokes when these spokes returns after this short break.

0: And this spokes is back. For months, the country has been hearing allegations of flood control kickbacks, cash-filled suitcases, given to government officials by the so-called 18 Maleta Boys.
1: The NBI has released statements that some of these former Marine officers may have been paid, apparently by our controversial former spokes, to give his side of the issues and allegations is my former boss and former Congressman, Mike Defensor. Welcome yes. back.
2: Thank you.
0: Welcome back, Mike.
2: Secretary, magandang umaga sa inyo. Actually, si Relly naman was the that time deputy chief of staff, no?
1: Yeah.
2: And then eventually became the spokesperson. Okay, so talagang transition din kami, but Relly and I worked nung, even when you were mayor of Rebellion.
1: Sabay kayo, nung Spice Boys, kayo kasama niyo si Manong Rico, my dad.
2: Yes, tama.
0: So about this, well, ngayon ginagamit na yung term na Maleta Boys, but online you'd still hear the
2: Brave 18.
0: Brave 18, 18 ex-Marines, ganyan. Yes. So paano niyo nakuha? How did you get to know them? How did you find out about them?
2: Actually, it started with, again, Sergeant Gotesa.
0: Okay, yes.
2: Sergeant Gotesa. And nagsalita na siya. I supported him. Actually, hindi ko naman sinupport kasi ako lang yung nagpakilala kay Senator Marcoleta.
0: Oh, okay.
2: So, even at the time, I was not involved.
0: Mm-hmm.
2: And then, all of a sudden, naawa ako dun sa

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2: story. 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
0: Correct.
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0: 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Ang ombudsman can do a motu proprio investigation.
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0: Correct? So kahit na hindi yan affidavit,
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0: 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So minabuti nila Attorney Baligod, and I guess sila-sila, yung mga abogado yung nag-usap, na sige, submit muna natin to, tingnan natin kung anong magiging reaction. O anong ginawang reaction? 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
0: 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So sabi namin, tama pala tayo from day one.
2: Okay.
0: Ngayon, ang sabi ng Senate Committee ni Senator Marcoleta, Senator Pia Cayetano, okay, on the base of this, pwede ba kayong mag-submit ng individual affidavits? That we are doing now.
2: Okay.
0: Because we know that we have to submit
2: Eventually,
0: on the record, officially, ng individual affidavits sa Senate Blue Ribbon Committee.
2: Okay.
0: Hindi man gumalaw ang ombudsman, batay doon, at least, nasa record ng Senado, ng Blue Ribbon Committee.
2: Si Congressman Pepito Alvarez, dumating siya doon sa last na pagdidinig ng ng Cayetano Group. Tapos sabi niya, bakit daw siya nasama? He said he was suddenly included in the list when your staff and approached him to endorse the BBM impeachment and he refused. We need to hear your side of this.
0: Okay.
2: But before we answer that, the spokesman will return after this short break.

0: 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We'll be giving you the stories shaping the nation at this hour. Let's get you up to speed.
1: Join Mai Rodriguez as she brings you the headlines, insights, and updates that keep you ahead.
0: Stay informed and stay safe. The Midday Report, Monday to Friday, 1 p.m., only here on BNC.

0: Description lang, adjective. Ano unang papasok sa isip mo?
1: Una mo maisip.
2: Sa ngayon, martial law.
0: Okay. VP Sara.
2: Feisty.
0: Senator Alan. Peter Cayetano.
2: Steady.
1: Win Gatchalyani.
2: Kaibigan ko si Win eh. Well, I guess, ano, compromised.
0: Okay. Mm. Erwin Tulfo. Senator Erwin Tulfo.
2: Ano ba sasabihin ko, Senator Erwin? Caution?
0: Okay.
1: Attorney Balikod?
2: Attorney Balikod, principal.
0: Director Matibag?
2: Marites.
1: So if the Blue Ribbon Committee of Senator Erwin Tulfo invites you to its next hearing, punta ka ba?
2: Actually, okay, si Senator Erwin na, again, kaibigan ko rin yan. Mm-mm. And if he will invite me, I will join and I will speak out. No? 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
1: In other words, wala kang first-hand information. Wala. 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
2: Ay, if they want to know kung paano kami nagkakilala, they want to...
1: Itong mga 18 Marines.
2: 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Mm-hmm. On the record, ako ang unang tumaya kay Bongbong Marcos.
0: Okay.
2: Bongbong, I was already with Partido Federal when the president declared his candidacy. Okay. Later on, VP Sara, nagsama na sila. So I was a supporter of BBM and Inday Sara Duterte. Yeah. The first and the biggest caravan happened in Quezon City.
1: Yeah. I was
2: led by my group. Diba? Led by my team. So, hindi po sa akin to personal. Mm-hmm. And I have no political alignment whatsoever except etong corruption na to. Nag-serve ka sa gobyerno, Attorney Tixie, nag-serve ka ready. 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
1: Yeah, bitin na bitin naman
0: sayang
1: tayo.
0: Talaga. Oh, thank you very much, Sekmay.
1: Thank you so much, Sekmay, for coming here.
0: Dapat may part 2 tayo. Yeah. Allegations can stir the headlines.
1: But only evidence can survive scrutiny. So, ang panalangin po natin, umiral sana yung pagmamahal at malasakit sa bayan at takot sa Diyos. Ang former Secretary Relly Fajardo.
0: Ang former Press Secretary Attorney Trixie Cruz Angeles.
1: And we are the Spokes.

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1: Here doesn't follow the typical blockbuster formula, but it's what I guess we can say is different for Filipino cinema. And I do consider this Filipino cinema and proud to be a Filipino film, even if it is Australian funded too.
2: Like the beauty standards are very wide now, but I think showcasing the discipline of a candidate is really important for me.
3: That's the key word, discipline.
4: Yeah. So when you have very high stress, you trigger the body to release more cortisol, which then slows down the metabolism, slows down the digestion, conserves fat.
5: Playing into my advocacy is basically education and being able to provide resources and materials for children who lack the funds.
6: We had differences in politics, but we talked. Diba? Sa dulo kasi yung mga ganyang bagay, I mean, eventually, titignan mo pa rin naman yung relasyon nyo, yung pagkakaibigan.
7: Not every day has to be big or extraordinary. 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

0: This is The Scorecard, where you score the latest sports news and in-depth views. I'm Anton Rojas. In case you missed it, here are the highlights of this week's interviews brought to you by the Philippine Sports Commission, the Philippine Olympic Committee, and the NSTIAC. The sport of Sambo continues to gain ground in the Philippines, and with the country set to host the Asia and Oceania Sambo Championships, the spotlight is now on the athletes leading that charge. Joining us tonight on the show are two of the sport's biggest names, MMA veteran and physical Asia competitor Mark Mugen-Strigo, along with world number one Asian champion and Filipina Sambo star Sydney C. Tangkontian. Sydney, maraming salamat. And Mark, good to have you here in the studio for the first time.
1: Yes.
0: Last time I was talking to you by the beach at Grapple Island, and now it's good to see you here in the studio.
1: Happy to be here.
0: Yeah, even though kahit saan nakita natin si Mark, pati sa mga billboards, kasama na natin dito sa studio. Okay, Mark, I'll start with you. Man, you've competed in MMA, Brazilian Jiu-Jitsu, and Sambo at the highest levels. And how has representing the Philippines in team competitions like Sambo changed your perspective as an athlete as compared to competing as an individual fighter?
1: Yes, Sambo, joining the Philippine team was always one of the dreams of mine, you know. So when I was recruited back in 2018, 2019, you know, it was a dream come true. And really being part of a Philippine team and competing and representing the country is different from individual sport. MMA is still prize fighting and you're still just kind of fighting for yourself. You are representing your country, but it's different when you're with your teammates and, you know, you're carrying the flag on your outfit and everything. So it's special.
0: And we saw your teamwork on full display with Manny Pacquiao, Ray Corbin, and the rest of the guys, Lara and Robin at Physical Asia. Sydney, ikaw naman. Ikaw, you're already so accomplished in Sambo, pero looking ahead, ano pa ba yung mga goals na gusto mong ma-achieve para sa sarili mo at syempre para sa Philippine Sambo sa mga darating pang taon?
2: Hindi ko pa nakakamit yung ultimate dream ko po, which is to become a world champion, the first world champion for the Philippines. And always yun naman yung end goal ko as an athlete talaga. And actually very, very happy ako kasi we get to host this historic championship. Maraming mabibigyan ng chance and exciting yung mangyayari.
0: Yeah, just last week your father was here and he was sharing his excitement about hosting this kasi nga about 600 delegates ang pupunta dito sa Pilipinas and you're competing, right?
2: Mm-hmm. Yes.
0: So how are you preparing na yun nga home court natin tapos eto nga this is part of your ultimate goal, the preparations.
1: No pressure.
2: I think itong championship na to is very special for me. Kasi hindi lang dahil home court siya or dito siya gagawin, but because part din ako ng organizing committee.
0: Aba.
2: So very, very personal siya for me. So ang main goal ko is to make this championship memorable not only to the Filipinos but to all my fellow Asia and Oceania athletes.
0: Grabe,

0: multiple hats ka pala dito, diamond rolls for this event. All right, going back to Mark, you told me this already in our previous interview, your nickname Mugen, which means limitless in Japanese. After all these years in combat sports, how does that philosophy continue to influence the way you train and approach competition today?
1: Yeah, I think if you're a true martial artist, you know, you're really trying to get better every single day. You know, I remember that was one of the things I learned at wrestling camp years and years ago. I think I was in middle school, and they told me your goal should just be for the following day to be 1% better. So that's something that I've always tried to carry throughout my sports career, and I think it fits with my nickname, Limitless, Mugen. You know, to just keep working hard and, you know, get better and keep improving as a person and as an athlete every day.
0: Mark, I feel like your life also had like a drastic change after your appearance at Physical Asia. All the endorsements started to come in. You're on billboards in EDSA. Lahat ng natatraffic, nakikita siya. What was the adjustment in terms of that? When you go out on the streets, when you see people, kamusta naman ang buhay pagkatapos ng Physical Asia?
1: It's been a wild ride, you know. I mean, we shot the show back in February of last year, and then it only came out end of October. So there was 8 months of anticipation where I was, you know, worried about how the show was going to turn out, if it was going to be a hit, you know, how I would look on the show. Would I be like edited, like would I look like a villain or something, you know? Like I had no idea, right? So I was just happy that the reception was good and that, you know, the Filipinos all, you know, rallied behind Team Philippines and that it was a hit.
0: Sydney, napanood mo ba? Gusto mo ba sumali? Bakit? Bakit ganun yung reaction?
2: Kapatid ko na lang.
0: Uy, pwede rin yun. Pwede pang backup kay Ray Kerubin. Okay, ito. Sydney, with powerhouse countries like Kazakhstan, Uzbekistan, Mongolia, and South Korea joining the competition, gano'ng kalaking challenge ito para sa Team Philippines? At ayun nga, ano ang mga expectations mo para sa ating national team sa championships?
2: Actually, itong team na to, mas marami siya ngayon kasi yun nga, host tayo. And binubuo siya ng not only national team. We will be having athletes na nanalo sa Batang Pinoy and our recent nationals. So, magandang step to sa kanila. Magandang experience, magandang challenge. And I think we are ready. Siguro, the results naman says naman the previous years. So we are ready and we will do our best to fight for the gold.
0: So I guess, sabi mo, you're part of the organizing committee as well. You're pleased with how, yun nga, marami mga athletes na batang Pinoy, tapos eto, step up, kasi yung mga ibang mga competitors mula sa ibang bansa pupunta dito para makalaban yung talagang the best of the best who really worked their way up.
2: Yes. Magandang experience, magandang challenge, lalo na sa mga bata. And we are really focusing on the grassroots level. We have superstars and we have champions na sa seniors. And we are trying to build our grassroots naman to step up and to be the next champions.
0: Going back to Mark here, you said pressure. You joked to Sydney because it's happening here at home, and obviously you want to do well for your kababayans. Now, Mark, obviously, just for those who are curious, what is Mark's involvement going to be? Because I'm sure the people who've been watching you on social media know that you're currently recovering from an injury. So what can they expect your role, or what will your role be here at the Sambo Championships?
1: I will be the top cheerleader. I will be the best cheerleader for Sydney and the rest of Team Philippines. Now, unfortunately, yeah, I had a pretty serious knee injury a few months ago, so I'm still recovering from that. But the recovery is going well, but I won't be able to compete at this championship, so I'll be rooting for all my teammates.
0: Mark, do you still plan to compete in Sambo and MMA after your recovery while balancing family life and other projects? What's motivating you to keep going and keep being limitless?
1: Yeah, I definitely still want to compete. I mean, I think I'm going to keep going until the wheels, fall off, as they say, right? It's part of my life,

0: I'm a martial artist and a lifelong athlete. I started wrestling when I was 7 years old, so it's just ingrained in me. And once I heal up, I'll be doing more fights for sure.
1: All right. Well, I'm sure the whole country will be praying for you, and aabangan nila ang recovery mo. At syempre, aabangan nila si Sydney C. Tangkontian sa darating na competition. Sydney, maraming salamat.
2: Maraming salamat again. Po.
1: And all the best. Up next, the tragedy that befell Ateneo players Rene Clerc Baterbonia and Divine Adili continues to spark questions about athlete safety, accountability, and the protection of student athletes. Meanwhile, Team Philippines is celebrating new qualifiers for the Asian Games and Youth Olympics. We'll get the latest from Philippine Olympic Committee President Abraham Bambol Tolentino himself when we return right here on The Scorecard.
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3: From the United States to Canada's biggest stories. 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BNC is on the ground, bringing stories that matter. 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

0: Asian Games and Youth Olympics. To talk about these developments, we are now joined by Philippine Olympic Committee President himself, Abraham Bambol Tolentino. Kong, maraming salamat po and good welcome evening to the scorecard.
1: Good evening, Anton. Thank you for inviting me here.
0: The honor is ours, sir. We are so thankful to you for making time for us. At Kong, eto nga, very unfortunate, pero pinag-uusapan ng buong bayan yun nga nangyari. Very tragic dito sa Ateneo players na sina Rene Baterbonia and of course Divine Adili. Coach Tab Baldwin finally spoke up after 2 days, issued an apology via a video. But I just want to get your thoughts as the president of the POC regarding what happened to these two athletes from Ateneo.
1: First, Antonio, we from the Olympic community, nakikirame kami dyan. Sayang. Sayang yung dalawa, si Rene and Divine. Divine, yeah. Sayang, no? Hindi sila pumasok sa amin. Malapit na maraming makuha sa national athletes or national training pool or representing the country sa 3-3. Yun yung 23 under, eh, no? So, sayang, nanghihinayang kami, hindi nakapasok sa under ng POC. No? But, Anton, it's still, sa amin, still, technically, si coach under pa rin, no? Baka hindi alam nung iba. So, ang tanong nga, sorry, that's enough. Dapat may justice din, no? Maraming kulang eh, maraming mali. Sa amin sa POC, last 2023, I think, may bagong program ang IOC, the Safe Sports Unit. Mm-hmm. So, meron tayo sa Philippines, Safe Sports Philippines NGO. Sa POC, wala pa. Ngayon palang September, kami nag-enroll ng 5. That's a 8-month course to have a certified safe sport. So, under that, physical, emotional, bullying, psychological, health, yun, kompleto yun, no? So, every game, whether Asian, SEA Games, Olympics, etc., meron yung safe sports na padadalang representative, may delegate lagi tayo. So, yun yung, anong nilalagay doon? Yung mga modules, like training. Ano yung modules nung training? Nag-submit ba sa sila ang Ateneo sa UAP, sa UAP? Yung modules ng training. So, may safety, ano ba doon? Diba? Policy. So, that's it. Command responsibility. After nagsalita nga siya, pero is it enough? Baka ano yan, maybe after investigation ng all agencies, kung anong puntahan yan, maybe this might be the end of his coaching career. Hindi natin masabi, no? But nasabi ko kayo na under POC pa rin, technically. Because the coach is under SBP. I don't know Coach Tab nationalities, US or European. Kasi sa US, meron yung National Association of Basketball Coaches, which is all under WABC, World Association of Basketball Coaches. Under FIBA yun. So dito sa atin, kung sino yung regional ng FIBA, which is SBP. SBP ang nagbibigay ng license certificate sa coaches. Whether it's level 1, level 2, level 3. Definitely siya level 3. Kasi naggilas na yan eh. 2015, naggano na yan sa atin. At saka international yung level 3. So, saan ako papunta? After this investigation, definitely, SBP is under POC. So, sabihin, anong ginawa nyo, POC? Anong ginawa natin, SBP? Definitely, mag-i-issue yun, or dapat nga, ngayon eh, kung hold na yung certificate niya, yung license niya to coach. Diba?

0: So kaya nasabi ko na, kung as command responsibility, pag guilty or what, baka might be end of his coaching career because of that dynamics. No? He is under WABC, World Association of Basketball Coaches, which is under FIBA. And in the Philippines, it is SBP. So hanggang doon lang. So I will just give it to the agencies na nag-investigate dito.
1: Well, I think Coach Tab took the first step, and that's to apologize. Pero his fate as a coach, we'll have to see in the coming days. Thank you so much, Kong, for explaining that from your end as president of the Philippine Olympic Committee. Now, of course, 2026, more positive news naman po. It's a big year. We have the Asian Games and we have the Youth Olympic Games happening in Japan and Africa. Magsimula po tayo sa Asian Games. What can we expect? How's the preparation? Siyempre, expectations dyan. We have Gilas, we have Carlos Yulo, si EJ Obiena. What about Alex Ayala? Magko-compete po ba siya?
0: Yes, she will.
1: Wow.
0: Okay. She will, no? So, she might face Naomi if she will represent Japan. Di ba? Last Palembang, we got 4 golds. Okay? 2 from golf, skateboard, and Hidilin sa weightlifting. Followed by Yang Hangzhou, we got another 4 golds. Basketball after 61 years.
1: Wow.
0: Di ba? 2 from Jiu-Jitsu and yung isa kay EJ. Okay, so we're preparing for this coming Nagoya Asian Games. It will be, as of today, meron tayong 403 na pumasok na. Some sports kasi qualifying. Ganun ka bigat, no? May inaantay pa tayong 2 sports for na nagko-qualify pa. Competing for qualification, no? Gymnastics and Mobile Legend esports. Mm. So that's 10 and 17. So kung 403 plus 17, abot na mga 430 yan kung pumasok yung dalawa. And so far this is the biggest after Hiroshima. So Japan again. No? Mm. So hopefully mabit natin yung 4-4 record ng gold record ng Palembang at saka Hangzhou. 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Andiyan si Alex, andiyan si EJ,
1: yes.
0: Dalawang Yulo, boxing, basketball, we're the defending champion. Okay, so sure yun, may medal yan. What else? Jiu-Jitsu again, ang taga-deliver natin yan sa Asian. We have triathlon, aquatics, andiyan si Nakayla, athletics, maraming pool. Also weightlifting. So, maraming surprises, Anton.
1: So, Kong, you're confident na mabibit natin yung medal haul natin this year's Asian Games?
0: Kawang na nagtanong niya.
1: Let's just say you're confident,
0: yeah,
1: sir.
0: Yeah, too early, but for sure.
1: Okay. For sure. Now, I mentioned, aside from the Asian Games, syempre sa Africa naman po, right after that, the Youth Olympic Games, gaano po ba ka-importante itong qualifiers for the Youth Olympic Games, especially for our young athletes here in the Philippines?
0: Yan yung mga 17 years old and under. Tapos, qualifying talaga. 9 lang ang pumasok sa atin. For the past 2 Youth Olympic Games, Nanjing and Singapore, 2014, 2010, 0. Wala tayong nakuha ang medal. The first medal natin was 2006. That's sailing, silver medal. So hopefully, this YOG in Dakar, Africa, Senegal, with 9 athletes, no? Nandoon ang gymnastics. So may potential na hindi biro yan, may skateboard, may cycling. Hopefully makakuha tayo diyan, no? Mag-improve na tayo kasi malakas yung grassroots program natin with PSC's program ng palaro batang Pinoy. Yun. Then going to Asian Youth Games, then going to Youth Olympic Games, yun yung mga 17 under.
1: Kong, I forgot to ask pala about yung naturalization process for Benny Boatwright. because of everything that has been going on in

0: the Senate. Medyo naputol yung process of that. Could we get an update on what's happening in terms of Gilas and of course the naturalization efforts for guys like Benny Boatwright?
1: Yeah, mabilis lang yan, ano? Basta nagsabay simul yung House at saka Upper, no? Yung Senate. So ngayon medyo baka nawala ng action sa Upper House, no?
0: Mm-hmm.
1: So just a follow up on that. Kung sino man nag-sponsor nun, we can do it sa simul. Mabilis lang yan. Then after that, by law, sa signature na ni Presidente.
0: Kung sa rules ba, pwedeng magsabay si Benny Boatwright, si Justin Brownlee, tsaka si Jordan Clarkson, if ever? I'm just thinking out loud.
1: It's in the FIBA rules. No?
0: Ah, okay.
1: It's in the FIBA rules. Iba kasi yung import, iba yung naturalized na.
0: Mm.
1: So kung ano yung ginamit ng host sa FIBA rules, pwede. Remember sa SEA Games nung Cambodia, first five nila, puro foreigner, just using passport. Diba?
0: Sakto pala, no? Kung mag-champion ng Knicks, Jordan Clarkson, and then the possibility of suiting up for us. Ang ganda sana nun. Now, going back to the Youth Olympic Games, kamusta naman po yung preparations, sir, with all of the big-name athletes that we were talking about, sina E.J. Obiena, sina Carlos Yulo, of course, Alex Ayala. Kamusta naman po yung preparations?
1: That's Asian Games.
0: Yeah.
1: That's Asian Games, no? Lahat yan, ongoing yung preparation nila with the help of PSC, you know. That's what I said a while ago. We're just waiting for the esports, the Mobile Legends, no? Group. Meron nang pumasok na ibang group ng esports, eh. Meron na nag-qualify. So mabigat ngayon dahil may qualifying. Like MMA, we just finished the qualifying. Dalawa lang yung pumasok. Two golds lang ang papasok nung qualifying sa Uzbek. So, dalawa lang nakapasok. So, definitely, yung sinabi natin kanina na we might beat, confident, we might beat the previous records.
0: What about going back to the Youth Olympic Games? How important is this, especially for the country to be aware that, you know, there is this kind of competition and then dapat magsimula tayo, yun nga, sa mga under 17 and to represent the country in such a big event like this?
1: Alam mo, Anton, na-inspire din ng mga youth, mga kabataan. So, ano ba yung program natin dung palaro ang batang Pinoy? Palarong pambansa. Mm. Diba? After that, saan pupunta? After that, dyan lang. Collegiate lang. Varsity team? No. You have to prepare. Kung doon ka nakakuha sa palaro, you have to prepare the developmental program nila. You have dire-diretso na yon. Asian Games. Asian Youth Games, I mean. After that, Youth Olympic Games. Aside from, meron tayong bagong program, saka ako nasasabihin, Antonio. Meron bago tayong program. We will be hosting that next year, December.
0: Next year, December. Okay, something to watch out for. Okay, kung si ano naman, si Pai Durden Wangkai and of course si Naomi Marjorie Cesar of Athletics, they went through the qualification process. What does their qualification say about the future of Philippine athletics?
1: Magaling yung dalawang yon, no? Si na Wangkai, no? Galing, even galing palaro, di ba?
0: Mm.
1: So, with that, na dinaanan nilang qualifying, then go to, nanalo sila sa Bahrain Asian Youth Games. Then after that, buti umabot pa yung age, no? Pasok ngayon sa Youth Olympic Games. Mm. Wow! So, after that, elite na sila. They're going to compete to SEA Games na. Next year, Kuala Lumpur. Then after that, whether ang kalaban ng ang competitors nila, iba yun yung age, sila mas bata, advantage pa rin, no? So yung determination at saka yung ma-inspire talaga yung mga youth natin doon.
0: Kamusta naman po yung iba pang mga qualifiers? How is the POC dealing with it?
1: We're monitoring all qualifiers, no? Sa different NSA. ngayon, this week,

0: gymnastics nandun sa China lumalaban. So we're hoping for a 10 more mag-qualify.
1: 10 more?
0: 10 more.
1: Okay.
0: So different, yung magkapatid nandun. So malaki chance nun, no? What else? Yun nga, last na, katatapos lang ng modern pentathlon, taekwondo. So last na yung esports. Alam mo naman, esports sa Philippines, laging sumusungkit yan.
1: Well, we're very honored to have you here, President of the Philippine Olympic Committee, Abraham Bumble Tolentino. Since it is Independence Day, sir, bago tayo magtapos, what is your message to the entire country in terms of sports and of course with everything we're going through today?
0: That's part of our celebration, no? Araw ng Kalayaan. Malaki naman ang tinutulong, inaambag ng contribution ng Philippine Olympic Committee and Philippine Sports Commission for this celebration, giving pride and glory to the Philippines. Lagi nating winawagayway ang ating bandila at kinakanta ang ating national anthem.
1: Ayun po, POC President Abraham Bumble Tolentino with us tonight on the scorecard. Kong maraming salamat po.
0: Kulang
1: thank you so much
0: mo.
1: For it. Oo nga, bitin po ang ating usapan ngayon. Thank you so much, sir. And with that, thank you for joining us. We'll see you again on The Scorecard, where sports is our business and business is our sport, on the Bilyonario News Channel. This is Anton Rojas. Have a blessed week.

0: tragedy rocks the Ateneo de Manila University after two student athletes drowned in Aurora. Who should be held accountable? This is On Point. I'm George Cahiles, sitting in for Pinky Webb. Here are the highlights of our discussions this week. Let's get on point with former Ateneo School of Government Dean Tony Lavinia. Good evening, po, Dean.
1: Good evening, George.
0: Well, firstly, Dean, you wrote a now viral essay about your thoughts on this unfortunate event. You begin by saying that we still do not know all the facts of the case. At this point, what do you think are the most important points or information that needs to be addressed?
1: Well, we need a lot of details. Mm-hmm. Very important to get all the details here. First, what was this team building exercise about, mm-hmm. right? Conceptually. Second, what did they actually do physically? Mm-hmm. Third, did they take precautions? Did they actually check the weather? You know, the irony of it mm-hmm. is that there was a big earthquake in Mindanao that day, and, you know, seas everywhere was rough because mm-hmm. of that. Thankfully, we had no tsunamis, big tsunamis in Mindanao. But the place is well known for dangerous mm-hmm. swimming, right? So is

0: not allow the resort people to go near them. Mm-hmm. So this just, I think the most important thing that the fact-finding committee or whatever fact-finding process that mm-hmm. Ateneo de Manila University Board of Trustees has now instructed to do is to do a timeline.
1: Yes.
0: That's really the most important thing. The immediate timeline is what happened when they arrived, every activity they had, mm-hmm. Because there's allegations that this might be hazing, right? So
1: yes.
0: we need to know if what activity, every activity that they did when they arrived, and then the physical activities that they did. What precautions did they take? Did they have life vests? Mm-hmm. They have, you know. So that's for the immediate.
1: But why is it important for Ateneo to release that timeline? It's been its third day since yes. it happened.
0: It's important to release the timeline because it is wrong to say that this is an accident mm-hmm. and therefore we're sorry. Mm-hmm. I think the mother of Rene mm-hmm. here, the basketball player from Mindanao, is correct, right? I mean, sorry does not cut it. Accident does not cut it. We
1: yes.
0: actually need to know what happened. So to be able to judge, let me be very clear. Nobody, I think, seriously is accusing the coaches here
1: yes.
0: of deliberately putting these kids
1: in danger
0: and in harm's way. I mean, or that they intended to do the same thing. So in that sense, that might be an accident. But what was the design for this? And more importantly, did they take all the necessary steps? Because they're supposed to take care of these kids. They're, you know, we call it in law, they have to have the diligence of a good father. Mm-hmm. So your question, it's very simple. If you're a good father of a family, will you send your kids out there mm-hmm. Under these circumstances? Mm-hmm. Now, why is it important to get it out there? Because otherwise the narrative, as we have seen, has been taken by other people to all sorts of directions. And we don't know that. So, and only Ateneo can really establish that narrative because
1: yes. Exactly.
0: The most important witnesses are clear. It's the players.
1: That's where I want to go.
0: It's the players.
1: That's where I want to go, Paul. Because apart from Coach Baldwin, Coach Tab, it's the players who knew what exactly happened.
0: Yes.
1: So how important is the information that we can get from them?
0: It's the most important information. But here, it's very important that the university makes it clear that those players have to tell everything.
1: But Dean, I just want to ask about the recent statement of the university regarding Coach Tab. It was explained by the Ateneo, father, Roberto Yap SJ, that deliberate yung pananahimik ni Coach Tab right now. The university asked him not to give comments on what happened. What is your opinion on that move of the university?
0: First of all, I don't think they can. I look at it from another side. Mm-hmm. They cannot order him or influence him to make a statement, right? Mm-hmm. Because if anything, there's a potential for liability here.
1: Yes.
0: I'm not sure it's wise for them to actually have ordered him, mm-hmm. you know, or instructed him not to give a public statement because people are asking for a face here. Mm-hmm. To be honest, I think the failure of the response here of the university is that there is no face to the response.
1: Now, Dean, the police have described the incident as drowning with no foul play. So, should it be the end of the legal inquiry into this incident?
0: No. Uh-huh. The no foul play means nobody killed them, right? Mm-hmm. Nobody put a knife on them, etc. I mean, and it seems right now, at least in the first investigation, there were no such thing as weights or, you know, that were used on them. But.

0: There is a question. I've raised that in my article. One was this hazing.
1: Yes.
0: Because this was not training for the basketball team. This was team building. And team building means you, and the way interviews have been given about that team building, it's Hell Week, it's boot camp. You know, it's breaking them to make them men and breaking their
1: military-like training.
0: You know what? But that sounds like initiation. Mm-hmm. From what I know, that's what initiation is. You know, I mean, to belong, you have to go through this gauntlet.
1: At saka sabi mo nga, very broad yung definition ng hazing.
0: Yeah. I mean, I'm not gonna make that conclusion right now because it actually, we have to ask the players, you know what I mean? Did they have a choice, for example?
1: Okay.
0: Not to do these things because they thought they could not do it.
1: Do you think Ateneo should be liable into what's happening right now with the death of two students from a school-sanctioned activity or school-approved activity outside Ateneo campus?
0: If there's negligence, right? I mean, and here in the law criminally, there's simple negligence and reckless imprudence, simple negligence, and so that needs to be determined, right? I mean, so that's why it's important to know who approved it, who approved this activity, so within the Ateneo system, who approved this activity, did he know what this activity was, right? I mean, and of course, down the line, who actually implemented this activity. It's very important to do that. But, you know, in my piece, I actually said, so criminal liability is different, right? And if there's reckless imprudence, if there's hazing, quite a lot of officials can be made liable criminally. If in fact it is just a reckless imprudence or simple imprudence, then different people will be liable.
1: Okay.
0: Civilly, of course, they're also liable. But I hope it doesn't even go there.
1: Mm-hmm.
0: I mean, in my piece, I actually say that at the right time, not now, at the right time, Ateneo should offer to compensate these families for their loss.
1: Okay.
0: Substantially, I won't say what amount, because it would be the height of injustice if you require these families to file a lawsuit against you.
1: That's true.
0: Because you did not compensate them properly, right? And you know, as always, there could be mercenaries that are ready to help these families to get the most, right, and get a share of that even.
1: After all, we all want a resolution into this case as soon as possible, and only Ateneo can give that to the family as early as they can.
0: Yeah, because I don't think, and this is my point, that's why I didn't sleep the whole night to write the piece, to help people put things together. Because we cannot move on important things like the impeachment, important things like the Senate, you know, quorum issue, etc. Because this will suck all the energy of the room. And rightly so. Because this concerns so many more Filipinos, right, than all these other things, all these political things. This is a family from Mindanao, a poor family from Mindanao, that gave all its hopes to this person, to their son, who gave the son to the university and trusted the university to take care of that son. And this is so typical, by the way, of our country, right? That's why in my piece I say it's a Mindanao story, but it's a national tragedy. It's a Philippine tragedy because this is not the first time it has happened. When the poor... it's really people see this as the ultimate inequality, example of inequality of in this country, and so if Ateneo does not address that properly, head on, you know, and as quickly as possible, then it will be sadly be an example of, you know, of inequality and injustice.
1: All right, with that's a story that a lot of people. A lot of Filipino can relate to.
0: That's why it resonates. You know, I mean, it's interesting that even in Mindanao, this resonates more than you know the very big earthquake that made a lot of people suffer, because there's a face here.
1: All right.
0: A boy, and a mother, and the father and the brothers

0: Let's get on point with former CHED chairperson Prospero Popoy de Vera III. Good evening, Sir Popoy. Welcome to On Point.
1: Good evening, and good evening to all your televiewers.
0: Firstly, the death of the two Ateneo student athletes became a national issue, making headlines, public outcry. Marami na po tayong narinig, marami nang nagsalita. Pero Prof, kapag po ba may issue tungkol sa off-campus activities ng universities, which agency must take charge?
1: Okay, there are several aspects to this tragedy that happened. No? CHED is responsible for determining the administrative and institutional accountability as far as the student athletes are concerned. The Department of Justice, through its investigating arm, the NBI, is responsible for the criminal aspect of the tragedy. Because remember, the hazing law is a criminal, is considered a criminal offense if there is hazing. So these are the two agencies that have various aspects of the determining accountability. Even the Department of Labor, Secretary Tolentino, has already come in to now look into the alien employment of the coach of Ateneo. So different aspects of accountability are being looked into by different agencies.
0: Apo.
1: But as far as the student athlete is concerned, the central agency is CHED.
0: Okay.
1: Because remember, the keyword is a student athlete. They became an athlete or they're an athlete because they're a student. And therefore, it falls within the jurisdiction of the Commission on Higher Education to determine the safety of students in general and student athletes in particular in this case of the two basketball players that died.
0: No? Okay.
1: So the operative guidelines that cover this is CMO number 63 of CHED, which covers the requirements for off-campus activities, meaning if there are any activities of any school that will bring the students outside the campus, there are requirements that are given by CHED for compliance. So
0: okay.
1: That is CMO 63. The other law that is covered through CHED is the Student Athletes Protection Law, which was passed quite recently. Of course, the third one is the anti-hazing law, where CHED also plays a role. So these are the three legal documents, or these are the laws that cover the tragedy that happened.
0: You mentioned any school po. Dapat sinusunod itong tatlong policies na binabanggit nyo. But Ateneo has been awarded with an autonomous status. Kahit na po ba, covered pa rin pa ba sila nito?
1: Autonomous or not autonomous, they are covered by CMO 63 because this covers all higher education institutions. The general principle is if the school will allow a student to go out of the school for whatever activity off campus when they leave the campus, there are requirements that are put in place, including making sure that there is advanced planning of the event. There are requirements for the school in terms of providing insurance, of having a detailed plan for the activity that will be approved by school authorities, coordination with the local government unit in the place where they are going to, an assessment of the risk of the activity so that they can be guided, informed consent by the parents and the students. All of these are covered by guidelines that are enumerated under CMO 63. And all schools have to cover that.
0: Okay. Now, you mentioned about CMO 63 because it gives universities a broad authority to conduct off-campus activities, but explicitly states that this authority must be exercised with paramount consideration for the safety and welfare of students. Well, given what we know so far, Professor,

0: Sir, does this tragedy point to a failure of implementation, an oversight issue, or potentially a gap in the policy itself?
1: No gap, because there have been previous attempts or tragedies that have been covered and the school officials have been penalized. For example, the officials of Bulacan State University in 2014 authorized students to go mountain climbing without consulting the local government, without an assessment of the risk. And because there was no risk assessment, the sudden rainfall, the river swelled, 7 students died. And the president, the dean, and the officials of Bulacan State University were all dismissed by the ombudsman until 2017. They went all the way up to the Court of Appeals. The decision of the courts was they did not comply with CHED guidelines. They will be dismissed from office. So there is no gap in terms of the policy. The policy is covered by legal requirements, as shown by that event. No, during COVID, I was still with CHED at that time, and we investigated the actions of UST in bringing players to Sorsogon through Coach Aldrin Ayo, a national university which allowed students to train in their facility in Calamba. By the way, no student died in that activity. There was even no COVID infection happened. But the two schools were penalized by the commission. They were required or they were told to suspend all their sports activities for 1 year because they did not comply with guidelines, both by CHED and the IATF. So I do not think this is an issue of policy because the policy is very clear. So this is a problem of non-compliance with the policies of the government.
0: Okay. Now, when students participate in a university-sanctioned activity, what is the extent of the institution's duty of care and what standards should schools be held to?
1: Well, the standards are very high because remember, if a parent sends their child to school, the parental responsibility actually is transferred to the school. They are supposed to take care of the children or the students because they were entrusted by their parents to the school. So the level of accountability and the level of seriousness of this role is very high. And the schools have to ensure that there is safety for the students every step of the way, particularly when they leave the campus. Because while they're in campus, the controls are there. Their safety is, you know, guaranteed by the school. But once they leave the campus, the risk increases in terms of where they are going to, what activities they will be doing. That's why there's a requirement by the commission that they must have a plan in place, including a plan on safety for the students wherever they will go. And this must be approved by school authorities. And there must be school officials that will accompany the students and supervise their activity. So this is in black and white. You know, the CMO 63 was amended or revised in 2017 because a tragedy happened in Tanay when a school in Quezon City sent students on a field trip without supervision by teachers, and the bus, got into an accident.
0: Yes.
1: And that's why the stand or the requirements were tightened by CHED in 2017.
0: But Professor, you mentioned the level of seriousness of this case is just very high. So up to what level should be held accountable based on the guidelines on CMO 63? Hanggang sino po ang pwedeng maging accountable sa pangyayaring ito? Two persons died here.
1: Goes to the authority that approved the activity. As I said, in the case of Bulacan State University, it went all the way up to the president. And the president was dismissed because it was a school activity. It was authorized by the dean. It was authorized and approved by the president. So whoever authorized it, that is the one who will be held accountable.
0: Okay. Well, investigators have begun releasing findings. Some critical details po remain unclear. And there is still no comprehensive public timeline as to what happened. For you, Professor, how important is transparency in a case like this?

0: transparency starts immediately after the tragedy. Mm-hmm. Transparency requires the school authorities, you know, explain, provide facts, provide information, and face up to the government agencies that are doing the investigation. Mm-hmm. What I am concerned with this tragedy is that Ateneo has been very silent about the activity, and what has happened because of this mm-hmm. is that information is filtered through various channels. Mm-hmm. It goes on social media, it goes through local media, etc. And some of the reports that are coming in are quite not just surprising, but actually the information coming out is really very, very bad. No, mm-hmm. like for example, the mayor of the town already said that the school did not coordinate the activity with them. Mm-hmm. And so how will they determine the risk? It also appears that there was no informed parental consent because the parent on national TV said that she never knew about the event and she was not in a position because she said, if only I knew of the event, I would not have allowed my child to participate. It also appears on the news that the hazard level of the active of the area was not sufficiently studied because that part of the Philippines facing the Pacific coast is a very, very dangerous place. And there are signs, the media has already reported that there are signs showing the danger. The question is, did the university take into consideration the level of hazard that is available when they planned the event mm-hmm. or when they executed it? There was also no coordination with the Coast Guard or the other government agencies which could have helped if an accident happens. And so these are very surprising information that is coming in, and this has to be answered by the school through the investigation being done by several government agencies.
1: We have this just in. Coach Tab Baldwin breaks his silence and he has released a video statement publicly apologizing, and he said he has failed as a leader and that they are carrying immense grief and remorse. So what do you think of this?
0: I think those statements are, you know, a little too late as far as I'm concerned. Mm-hmm. It's a little too late because the government agencies have already come into the picture. So the investigation now looks into the administrative accountability, institutional accountability, the criminal liability, etc. So at this point, for the coach to say he's sorry, he will have to face up to the investigation.
1: And that's On Point this week. Join us again next week, only here on BNC, the Billionaire News Channel.
2: . 11.1% of the global population has diabetes. Experts say we need early interception, continuous monitoring, and curative cell therapies. Let's learn more about preventing having diabetes. Join us this coming Sunday, because if we live well, we live wealthy. Wellness is wealth.

0: 100 days into the Iran war, how are businesses holding up with high prices and borrowing costs, a weaker peso, and a more volatile environment? We bring in Sergio Ortiz Luis Jr., Chairman Emeritus and Treasurer of the Philippine Chamber of Commerce and Industry. Hi, Sergio. Welcome to Business 360.
1: Good afternoon, and good afternoon to all our watchers.
0: Government recently released the macroeconomic numbers for the semester from the business sector's perspective. Has government struck the right balance between containing inflation, responding to the fuel crisis, and still supporting GDP growth?
1: Well, partially, yes. But on the whole, I think the numbers does not show that they're addressing it that much, no? For instance, for the last 25 years, we've never had a GDP of less than 5% except on two instances during the COVID, and last year where we hit less than 4%. But now it's 2.8%.
0: Yeah,
1: well, and that is something that
0: there's a crisis going on, right?
1: So a lot of people are wondering why we are in this stage wherein we allowed the prices of fuel to increase 2 weeks after the war, when we have a stock of 1 to 2 months. And that is one of the questions that that people are asking, no? And I don't think it's being answered properly, because the only answer that I heard about it is that the oil companies have to buy, because we are deregulated, to buy on the replacement costs.
0: Yes.
1: Which a lot of people does not accept, no? Because if we did not increase that price that much, we would not have been affected that much. But the ayudas that you are giving should not have been necessary for at least 2 months, you know? And now that there is a showing that it's loosening, there's also a lot of offers passing to us, to our chambers, correspondence chambers, and other chambers from other countries, offering fuel that is almost as the old price, no? Diesel. And we were wondering why we are not that transparent in the pricing, no?
0: Well, baka it's smuggled fuel.
1: No, it's it will pass in it will not pass the Strait of Hormuz, but there is a lot of offers coming from even countries like India, Indonesia, and some countries in Europe, even in China, yun ang problema. So, but in any case, the government seems to be addressing the issue, but obviously, inflation is not that much addressed.

0: SRAM radio, we hit a high of, what, 7.8?
1: Mm-hmm.
0: It's beginning to way off our projection. No?
1: Yeah.
0: And hopefully it will go down to maybe 4, hopefully. If the Iran, if there are no surprises from Iran and Trump,
1: we get nothing but surprises from
0: surprises.
1: Iran.
0: And hopefully it will turn out normalize. Maybe not immediately, but somehow it will normalize our business atmosphere.
1: Inflation hits poor households the hardest, but weak GDP growth also shows up in unemployment, underemployment, and weaker business confidence. If there has to be a trade-off, where should we be drawing the line? Are we making the right sacrifices under these circumstances?
0: Well, I think in that area we are doing the right sacrifices. No? Still, the focus is not there. There's so much politics in between that disrupt all our efforts in the economy. So hopefully, we are now kulelat and we have to improve our image abroad, and we're not doing much about it.
1: I'll talk about the political noise a little later. Government is trying to lift growth and employment, partly by catching up on infrastructure spending, right? They've announced this infrastructure, budgeted infrastructure. Mm-hmm. But is infrastructure spending still the most effective lever at this point to stimulate growth? Or should government be doing more in other areas? Should we be exploring other options?
0: Well, definitely infrastructure is a high employment area, no? And we should not forget that. Unfortunately, because of the scandals again, a lot of the important infrastructure has been put on hold. No?
1: Yes.
0: So hopefully, at least the big, big projects that we are doing, especially on transportation, sana wag maabala, no?
1: Yeah.
0: So that we can, you know. And that's a good, you know. And also, you know, we are the most underbanked MSME in the whole of Asia.
1: Yes.
0: We hope that for once, government should stop doing lip service for SME and really do seriously look at it as a, more of an investment rather than expense. No? In the past, we've tried to work out yung Magna Carta for SME.
1: Yes.
0: After 28 years, dalawang revision, we're now third revision, wala pa rin eh.
1: Yeah.
0: The SMEs are not really looking at anything good. You know, funding-wise, no, I looked at some of the data in 2019, lending to SME of in Asia. The lending in 2019, before the COVID, no, of Thailand was $230 billion.
1: Yeah.
0: You know what Philippines is?
1: What?
0: $11 billion. And we wonder why.
1: Yeah, well, the interest rates are, you know, I mean, you're looking at 12 to 20% interest. Who's going to make money on that
0: kind of?
1: No, you'll find other sources of financing.
0: True. And that is why we were counting on the Magna Carta of SME, that the one agency that was created under it, the SB Corporation, which is under DTI, we were hoping that it would be the biggest lending.
1: Yes.
0: Unfortunately, it's only now. I'm surprised that it got $20 billion, no? For SME, for exporter, for different. Unfortunately, that is way, way off still from what we need. No? And you know, we worked so hard at Banco Central before because one of the things that makes it impossible for SB Corporation to really roll out is the fact that it is under the regulation, the same regulation of Banco Central.
1: Yes.
0: Finally, Banco Central agreed, no? Before Espinilla, he agreed, and until now, In Magna Carta, they already took away the provision that it will be under Banco Central. So it means it can now make its own rules, no?
1: Yeah, it's deregulation in effect.
0: It makes its own rules. Unfortunately, that's not enough money, because our lament is that we give away money left and right, no? You remember the CCT before?
1: Ah, yes, conditional cash transfer.
0: Then it's for Pinayata niya.
1: Yeah.
0: That is the last number I saw is 87 billion. No? 15 billion of that is only to monitor. No?
1: Yeah.
0: And yet, walang pumupunta sa, ano, when we asked the Congress to allocate money, so where will we get it? Because if we put money there, we have to take it from. Now we know where it is going to come from.
1: Yeah, and these things, kahit papano, they're an inflation stimulus.
0: Yes,
1: they cause
0: yes.
1: inflation because, you know, it's money for nothing.
0: Money for nothing. Yeah, and that's why we are banking rather than give it away. Bigay natin sa SB Corporation, lend it like you are lending sa Tupad or what. You do not expect 97-95% collection, maybe only 60%, but you create jobs.
1: Yes,
0: you
1: exactly.
0: You don't measure.
1: Yeah.
0: You create jobs and you're coming. And, you know, our SME is like in Asia, 90% SME. Unfortunately, our SME, MSME, is 98 point something. But what people forget, most of the time, especially when we talk of salaries and 90% of that is micro.
1: Yes. It's not SME, it's
0: small.
1: Yeah.
0: 8% is small. The medium and large hardly is not even 2%.
1: Yeah.
0: And we always use that as, kaya-kaya na mga business, bawas lang sa kita na konti. Yeah.
1: Actually, our DTI secretary, Cristina Roque, came from the SME sector. And speaking of, she was on the show. The weaker peso should, in theory, be benefiting exporters, no? Secretary Roque also said on this very program that the Philippines is seeing record growth for merchandise exports, including agricultural.
0: In 2025, we're surprised. We're happily surprised.
1: Yeah. And from your side, at Phil Export and PCCI, is that strength being felt on the ground? Or are exporters still being squeezed by costs, logistics, and global demand?
0: You know, in 2025, despite

0: agricultural products, even coconut, were zero tariff.
1: Yeah.
0: So instead of being bad for us, it became a, you know.
1: It gave us an advantage.
0: It gave us because we tried to develop other market. Yeah. At the same time, we even increased a little in the U.S.
1: Yeah.
0: That is why we had a bonanza. I think we increased invention dice export. We grew by about.
1: Coconut certainly grew a lot.
0: We grew a lot. And that is why our fear now is there is a new thing that after the Supreme Court struck down the tariff of Trump.
1: Yeah, he's trying to do now, it through the Trade Commission.
0: He's now looking at the forced labor issue.
1: Yeah.
0: Which we don't have, no? We don't have forced labor here, except if you talk about the prisoners being asked to work. I don't know if they're even paid.
1: No, but what they're saying is that, oh, you're getting
0: your sources.
1: It from China.
0: Your right? sources.
1: Your materials are coming from China, which has forced labor. Therefore, sabit ka doon.
0: Yun ang problema. And the problem is, ang malaking error is, we trade Taiwan, China, Japan, electronic parts.
1: Yeah.
0: We import 70% of electronic parts. Pag tinamaan tayo noon, may problema tayo. But the sad part about it is, we know their target was China, but pero tayong tatamaan, the number one ally ang tatamaan dito, no? I think we have to remind him that we shouldn't be. Remember, it's easy to say you're buying from forced labor country, but how do we know which is it?
1: Yeah, exactly.
0: They should at least tell us.
1: It's a blanket condemnation.
0: It's not. We cannot work blindly and we are not in a position to do that.
1: Yeah, yeah. Well, bahala na si Babe Romualdez to convince Trump. Huh?
0: Bahala na si Batman.
1: Which sectors are actually gaining from the weaker peso, and which ones are being hurt by it?
0: Well, definitely, ang biggest grower natin ngayon is the service sector, no?
1: Mm-hmm.
0: And fortunately, yun ang isang tempering our economy, no? Service sector, you know, we have remittances also.
1: Yeah.
0: You know, what people forget is that when they talk of the dollars, no? Maybe we should we have 10 million Filipinos abroad.
1: Yeah.
0: 2.5 million of that are OFWs.
1: Mm-hmm.
0: So these people are all remitting money here.
1: Mm-hmm.
0: In the past, when the peso weakens, we're all jumping, no? But really, you ask the people in this, are you affected? Yeah. They don't even know. Now, who are the losers in this? 10 million Filipinos and family of 4 or 5, that's 40 million, 50 million. You add exporters and the chain of supply of exporters and a few million, the tourism industry.
1: Yeah.
0: Which profit if there is, you know, muro tayo, no?
1: Yeah.
0: The farmers who do not like imports, no? You will notice during Christmas season in the past, no? All in the are imported fruits, no? Ngayon, you think it's important, manabi, local na yung mga fruits dito, no?
1: Which is good.
0: Which is good. So, and the rice, you know, farmers jump, and even the fisher folk when we import, no? These are the beneficiaries, no? More than half of the Filipino now are beneficiaries of a stronger dollar. More than half. Who are the losers? Government is the biggest loser. Because of our, 18 trillion loan?
1: Yeah.
0: 18 trillion loan. And we are now servicing, I think, a trillion a year, no? Yung increase. Partially tempered by the fact that imports in customs are in dollars, so nabawasan ko. But definitely, the other loser, importers of non-essential products.
1: Traders,
0: importers of manufactured products, like, for instance, electronics, electronics is

0: they import 70% of their goods, but when they export, they gain and they even earn, no?
1: Yeah.
0: So, konti na lang yung disadvantage, eh. So, I think the central bank now is in a stronger position than in the past when they addressed crisis of oil because they have a mas malalim ang bulsa.
1: Yeah.
0: They have bigger reserve requirement. You will notice they're able to play it quite a lot. No big swing. Papanik siya pero napapababa rin ng ano, dandahan. You know, and I think we shouldn't blame the dollar for the inflation because it's a source of the price of fuel mainly.
1: Yeah,
0: so yun ang ano. And I think yun ang better ano natin so that we should not lose hope because number one, we're in a better position now to face this crisis than before.
1: Okay, so are we more competitive now because of our weaker currency?
0: We should be. It did not move us to the competitive circle, but at least we retain our competitiveness.
1: Mm-hmm. We're seeing a lot of political tension right now. A divided Senate and then the whole impeachment process, which is affected. From the business community's perspective, is this just political noise or is it already affecting investor confidence? And I'm talking even local investor confidence and the country's competitiveness.
0: Unfortunately not. In the past, in all the past administration, we group of us accompanied the president when he promotes. No, the most productive promotion I think is during the time of FBR.
1: Yes,
0: we were even able to bring the electronics industry here, which we did not believe at the time that will be. You know, and then we will become in BPOs. We were able to do
1: That's Mar Rojas.
0: Mar Rojas.
1: He really promoted that industry from zero.
0: So ngayon, slowly, we try that, and I think every president, the president now is trying to do that. If he's not trying to attract investment, lalo tayong may problema, no? At least he's trying. We are being left behind even now, no? As we are talking, we are continuously being left behind by our neighbors, no?
1: Well, Vietnam kasi is very strong in manufacturing, right? They have low labor rates. They have excellent infrastructure and mas maganda yung ease of doing business.
0: Yes. Yeah. You know, the issues before when we traveled, the investors from abroad, number one is yung erratic policies.
1: Yeah.
0: Changing policies in the middle of the mainstream. When they're here, they change policies. No? And then the other is ease of doing business. We're lucky that at least somehow yung ARTA, we should put up. It's reaching the ears of the investors that it's doing pretty well. The issues that somehow the ease of doing business is being improved. Malayo pa pero it's but the real killer really is the scandal in the platinum gold.
1: Yeah.
0: And I don't think we have succeeded in addressing that from the temporal. So local and even foreign investors.
1: When you speak to investors and business leaders, what do you think is worrying them the most right now?
0: Number one, first of all, they will compare, no? If they're going to invest, no? And we have a problem the others do not have, no? The other worrisome is connected to this kind of political instability. No? What happens if they come in and there something happens, the investment is in danger. So political instability and we have not demonstrated that we're going to solve this problem in a year's time. No? Rather than doing that, we add problems convincing, we are not going to solve this in the short term.
1: Yeah. Okay, finally, what is your overall read on the economy at this point? Are businesses still cautiously optimistic that we can resolve these issues? Or are we preparing for a more difficult second half?
0: Well, I represent the exporter. They are a little positive than because of what they, even the first quarter export was increasing. So you exporters is okay from the point of wala lang additional surprises si Trump. The other businessmen, because of the cost or the high cost of of inputs, everybody's expecting assistance, no? And most important of all, the informal sector. Mm-hmm. You know, we have about 52 million in the labor market. Eighty-four percent, 16% is in the formal sector.
1: In other words, they're taxpayers.
0: And 90% of that in the formal sector is micro. So who is hit? The micro. And what do you expect from them? A lot of them are closing down. And that's the story of the micro. People enter, after 2 years, they come out, some other people come in. Sana, my wish. Number one, really seriously address the issue of small and medium. Huwag na natin isami M.
1: Especially, lending.
0: Especially on financing.
1: Yeah.
0: Okay. Number two, sa exporter naman, it shows that talaga at the end of the day, during the time of FBR, talaga he declared export at the Ministry of Economic Development. We hit more than 50% of GDP of the economy at the time. No? Now we're down to about 25 yet. We realized that we have to really look at our export and invest in it seriously also.
1: Okay, well, thank you very much, Mr. Sergio Ortiz Luis.
0: But may I add, we are not losing hope, no? We know that we are going, it's just that, unfortunately, there's too much noise.
1: So, cautiously optimistic. Thank you.

0: the group tried to extort 300 million pesos from Romualdez.
1: Because the story doesn't pause when the work week ends.
2: Senator Robin Padilla advised Senator Bato de la Rosa to stay out of public sight.
1: From breaking developments to next week's talked about headlines.
3: De la Rosa is facing allegations of crimes against humanity before the ICC.
1: Get it first on Newsfeed Weekend. 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

0: Welcome back to Business 360. I'm Apa Ong Pin. Inflation and unemployment have eased slightly, but prices remain high and underemployment is still elevated. To help us understand how businesses are coping and adapting, we're bringing in Brian Ang, who is the Vice President for Trade and Industry at the Philippine Chamber of Commerce and Industry. Welcome to Business 360, Brian, and happy birthday.
1: Thank you, Apa. Good afternoon to you and your viewers.
0: Yeah. Brian, let's start with what businesses are actually feeling. Inflation has eased slightly. Prices are still high. From PCCI's side, are businesses seeing any real relief, or are costs still rising faster than companies can adjust?
1: Well, if you look at the geopolitical side of things, the war is still ongoing. It is still very fragile. The price of oil is going up and very,

0: volatile on a daily basis. So it's very unpredictable. On top of that, the foreign exchange, we have a very weak peso at almost 62 pesos. So inflation definitely is one of the main factors when it comes to operating a business, because most of our companies import raw materials, if use fuel, and also import finished goods.
1: Okay, unemployment, meanwhile, actually eased to 4.7%, but underemployment jumped to 15.2%. That's 7.4 million Filipinos who have work but need more hours or more income. And retail trade alone shed about 450,000 jobs year on year. What's forcing these businesses to cut hours and hold back on hiring?
0: Well, the retail trade industry, to begin with, is very cyclical in nature. During the holiday seasons, you will see an increase and spike in employment. But these are usually casual employees. After the holiday season, you will see them immediately drop. Now, you compound this with what is reduced demand from the consumers because of their weakening peso. And now consumers are more wary of spending on non-essentials. They're more in the savings mode and just spending on the essential goods. So if you combine these two factors, it makes sense that unemployment in the retail sector is growing. And not only in the retail sector, APA, if you look at the construction sector, whenever you have new projects, that's the only time that these construction companies will add hiring casual employees. The same goes for the hospitality and tourism sector. For instance, we are hosting the ASEAN Summit, so most of our hotels and resorts will be full. So you will have an immediate spike in hiring of casual workers. As soon as we end the ASEAN Summit, numbers will drop again.
1: Power costs are pushing a lot of businesses towards solar just to survive their electricity bills. Now, DTI wants mandatory certification on solar panels and batteries, many of which have been already internationally certified. From your members' side, is that protecting us from junk imports or just adding cost and red tape?
0: You know what's funny, APA? If DTI or the government really wanted to protect consumers and business owners from hazards of fire and etc., they should first address all these spaghetti electric lines of Meralco, because these are immediate hazards that can endanger lives. Now, when it comes to these solar panels, I don't think it is necessary for the government to regulate it as of now, because this is one of the major mitigating factors for the private sector to combat this hike in fuel prices and electricity prices. I mean, from month to month, if you check your Meralco bill, APA, it's at least up by 20 to 25%. So it's but natural for businesses and consumers to want to install solar panels in their homes and factories. Now, if you add another regulatory line to it, this will just delay the implementation of these solar installations and most likely additional cost, because the installers and the suppliers will just pass on all of these regulatory measures and costs to the consumer.
1: Many businesses are trying to manage high power costs by shifting to solar or other energy solutions. Are current rules making it easier or harder for companies, especially MSMEs, to bring down their electricity bills?
0: Well, guess what? If you want to install solar panel today in your factory or home, you already have to apply for barangay clearance, for building permit, for electric permit, and also for the net metering in Meralco. So government today already has several regulatory and permits for the private sector to go through. And these have always been pain points for our MSMEs, whether it be solar or whether for it be just registering a business or renewing their business permits.
1: Yeah, I'm told that, in fact, if your installed solar capacity exceeds a certain threshold, you actually have to register as an independent power producer.
0: Yes.
1: Yeah.
0: But then all of this is just to mitigate the expensive power cost, which government as of now is having a problem to determine. Is it the grid that is inefficient? And then the grid tells us that it's the GenCos who cannot provide sufficient power. So what are we left to do? I mean, in the Visayas, they have rotating brownouts, and the factories there, the semiconductors and electronic assemblers are already complaining. How can you even, if you cannot even give us stable power, how can you even want to regulate our solar panels just to help ease the burden?
1: Yeah. On logistics, PC

0: TCI has been pushing to cut the empty container storage allowance from 90 days to 60 to unclog the ports. For a business waiting on stock or shipping out, what does a clogged port actually cost in real terms? And is anyone in the government listening to that 60-day ask?
1: Actually, it's more than just a 60-day ask. The commercial transport sector has been hit very hard, not just by this fuel crisis. APA, the government has been giving subsidy to the public transport sector, but zero subsidy to the commercial transport sector. So they had to survive this on their own. Number two, they are being charged by international shipping lines amounts of over 100,000 pesos per container on their destination charges, purely because shipping lines are not regulated by our government. Secondly, after delivering these containers, when they are empty, there is no container yard for them to return it to. And once they are not able to return this, the ports are charging them storage fees and detention fees, all of which are being passed on to the importer and later on will be passed on to the consumer. So again, inflationary. So our call for government is actually to implement, to appoint a regulating agency for these international shipping lines so that, number one, they cannot just indiscriminately charge all of these
0: destination fees.
1: And at the same time, they cannot just charge these detention fees because it is themselves who do not have sufficient container yard for the storage of these empty containers. They should not pass this on to the private sector. And we have heard that a joint administrative order is already being drafted by a multi-agency of DOF, DTI, and DOTR. And we hope that a single agency will be allowed to implement this and regulate so that this port congestion issue can be solved once and for all.
0: Okay. Let's move to infrastructure spending, which slowed partly because of the flood control mess. The president is now wanting to ramp spending up as a solution to the, you know, to the low GDP growth, because infrastructure spending has a direct effect on GDP growth. So from PCCI's side, can government realistically restart this infra pipeline that quickly, like within this semester?
1: Government is trying their best to bid out as many infrastructures as they can, whether it be the DBWH for the roads and bridges, the farm-to-market roads of the Department of Agriculture, or the school rehabilitation of these school buildings by the Department of Education. Some problems persist, however. If you want to attract legitimate contractors to join these biddings, they are very hesitant right now because, number one, there has been an increase in the cost of materials, whether it be in steel or in paint, that has not been reflected yet in the bid documents. So whenever you ask for a price adjustment or change order, it is very difficult to negotiate with government when it comes to this because of the limitations on flexibility of the procurement law. But when these contractors go to the private sector, it's easier to negotiate with the contract owner or the building owner if you want any price adjustments. Secondly, existing contractors for old projects are having difficulty collecting progress billing. It seems that a lot of the signing authorities are having cold feet because precisely of this flood control scandal, where you've seen regional directors, district engineers all going to jail. Even a USEC committed suicide. And so you cannot blame them that they are taking extra measures before they sign any of these invoices and releases of payment. So from the contractor side, how can I keep using my money and continuing the project if you're not paying me? So these are big deterrents to continue public infrastructure spending. Now, my suggestion, APA, is for the government to consider ODA projects where funding is coming from the foreign source so that contractors in the first place are already pre-screened by these multinational or international lending agencies.
0: Well, yeah, okay, that's one thing, but I suppose there are two points I'd like to make about that. Number one, sure. Even before the flood control scandal, we noticed that the major guys, the major infrastructure players in this town, and I'm talking DMCI, you know, Megawide, whoever, FF Cruz, these guys.

0: guys were not bidding on these projects because
1: they will not.
0: They said they didn't want to play the corruption game.
1: The game.
0: Basically,
1: yes.
0: I mean, they told us this privately, we need to fix that process so that it's very transparent and defensible, I think.
1: And, correct. Actually, Apa, yesterday we were just with the Philippine Constructor Association and the DPWH trying to form a solution for this. Maybe if you create a green lane for legitimate contractors where you waive pre-eligibility, pre-qualification requirements, maybe this will entice them to join public infrastructure biddings. And at the same time, maybe you can give them a green lane also when it comes to collecting progress billing. So that they would rather join government projects rather than these private endeavors.
0: Yeah, okay. And then I guess the second thing is about, you mentioned ODA funding. And we saw a prime example in this is the Metro Manila subway project that's supposedly funded entirely by Japan. No?
1: Yeah.
0: Actually, that's not the truth at all. There is a local, counterpart funding. The government has to buy the right of way, and that's the major component. And one of the reasons for delay is precisely this right of way, because the budget to buy the right of way was diverted to the flood control projects. So, the whole issue of let's use ODA, it's not that quick a solution.
1: Actually, the problem is not ODA. The problem is realignment of the budget.
0: Yeah.
1: Why will you even allow that?
0: Yeah, exactly.
1: Diba?
0: All right.
1: And actually, in general, before you sign a loan agreement with a foreign agency, you should have to have that local counterpart funding ready and in escrow so that you cannot reuse it or repurpose it. I don't know what magic was made for this to be done.
0: Yeah, well, it all happened in the Bicam.
1: That's sad. Because, the Mega Manila project alone generated over 10,000 new jobs for the Philippines, high-paying jobs.
0: Yeah, yeah. Okay, we're also seeing political tension in the Senate and around the impeachment process. Do your investors and business leaders care? Are they worried about this, or are they just trying to tune out the political noise and keep building business? Or is it making people sit on their expansion plans too?
1: Well, on the optics side, for the headlines in the foreign media is always showing our Senate in a very bad light. And it shows that you have a Senate that has two leaders. So how can you have a company with two CEOs pulling you in two different directions? So from the optics, it's very bad for the Philippines. But for businesses, especially established local businessmen, we know that this is par for the course. Democracy in the Philippines always entails drama, always entails some level of entertainment. And we just hope that we can see through this noise and realize that Philippines is ready for business and we should continue investing in it.
0: Yeah. We just hosted Vietnamese President Tho Lam and we elevated our ties with Vietnam, who is also one of our main competitors for the same manufacturing investments. And they seem to be more competitive than us. They have lower power prices and lower labor costs. What do you think Vietnam is doing well that we can learn from? And where do we still need to catch up to compete for those factories?
1: Well, Vietnam is focused on two things, manufacturing for export and inviting foreign direct investments.
0: Yeah.
1: They have over 400 special economic zones in Vietnam. They have successfully invited the Foxconns, the LGs, the Samsungs, even the Nikes. When it comes to export of manufacturing exports, they give heavy subsidies to their industries when it comes to electricity, fuel, and labor costs in Vietnam is half of that of China. So you can see how serious they are when it comes to protecting industries.
0: Yeah.
1: And Apa, are you aware that Ube is now like the big rock star in Philippine
0: yes.
1: export right now?
0: Yeah.
1: So the Philippines is most known for ube, but now Vietnam is catching up. They know that the Philippines cannot produce enough ube to supply the global demand. And they are consolidating their farmers and their assembly plants to produce ube also.
0: Yeah, apparently so it's the same story with...
1: If we don't work this out properly, Ube might even become Vietnam's primary export.

0: 100 hours.
1: Yeah, apparently this is also happening with coconut. We had a big surge, according to Secretary Roque, in coconut exports, but Vietnam and Thailand are our two main competitors there.
0: You will notice that Vietnam is never satisfied. They have cornered the rice market. They have cornered the cement market. Now they want ube. Now they're also aggressively entering the EV market space. You will see these green taxis all over Metro Manila. These are all made in Vietnam, and you see tens of thousands of them entering our country.
1: Yeah, made and designed in Vietnam, huh?
0: Purely made and designed in Vietnam, and they hire all in-house drivers.
1: Yeah. Okay, the president came home from Japan with around 3.4 billion pesos in pledges and Japanese interest in semiconductors and shipbuilding. But right now, these are just pledges, right? What's your honest read on whether this one lands, given our track record of pledges that quietly evaporate?
0: To transform these pledges into honest-to-goodness manufacturing sites, first and foremost, you will need to secure uninterruptible power supply, because these hyperscale data centers that are AI-enabled will need an average or a minimum of 100 megawatts of uninterrupted power. Second, you will need infrastructure and logistics. Your road network from your assembly plant to the port to be uninterrupted. You cannot afford port congestion. So yeah, these are two major factors that first needs to be addressed before we can actually invite and attract these legitimate investors to come to the Philippines. You cannot just tell them, oh, you had a pledge, please come in. Are we ready? Diba?
1: Yeah, I like your focus on those two areas, no? Because you're totally right. And actually, the president's infrastructure drive is supposed to address those factory-to-port roads, no? But the ports themselves really need so much more improvement.
0: You will see that port congestion is a problem of almost every administration. You will see that a lot of our industries in the Visayas region are complaining. Why do we still have rotating brownouts? So these two issues are not yet addressed by government. How can they address these big businesses that want to come in?
1: Yeah. Okay. Well, hopefully they're listening.
0: I'm sure they're listening and they're trying their best.
1: Yeah.
0: But these take time because these are systemic problems.
1: Okay. Thank you, Brian Ang, for joining us today and sharing your insights.
0: Thank you, Akka.

0: has two sides.
1: We all started as a baker. You really feel that excitement.
2: Sounds actually nice if you put it together. Flavors are the ones that we want to speak out the most.
3: We may say it this way, everything is choreographed.
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Good afternoon. Welcome to Business 360, your complete view of the stories driving business, markets, and the economy. I'm Appa Ong Pin, and this is the Billionario News Channel. Steel Asia COO Peck Hung Chong joins us live as we discuss what the Mindanao earthquake reveals about structural integrity of buildings across the country. The Mindanao grid was placed under yellow alert today as power reserves ran thin. A tit for tat, Iran strikes a U.S. base in Jordan and other targets in the Gulf after the U.S. launched new attacks around the Strait of Hormuz. And the general ticket sale for the upcoming BTS concert in the country begins tomorrow. As authorities assess the damage from the powerful Mindanao earthquake, questions are mounting over whether buildings in the country can withstand major tremors. For perspective, we bring in SteelAsia COO Peck Hung Chong. Welcome to

0: Business 360, Mr. Chong.
1: Thank you, Appa. Thanks for inviting me.
0: Yeah. Let's talk a little bit in as much layman's terms as we can gather. Basic engineering tells us that reinforced concrete construction uses concrete for compressive strength and steel rebars for tensile strength. Earthquakes primarily test tensile strength because the movement of the ground creates bending and twisting pressures on the steel. Thus, the quality of steel rebars is critical in earthquakes. Is this correct?
1: You are absolutely right, Appa. Steel actually is very critical for structural integrity of buildings. In fact, steel in the Philippines follow the Philippine national standards. And the standards for rebar, which is called PNS 49, has just been reviewed and updated just about 2 months ago. Mm-hmm. So this is this standard actually removes all the non-seismic steel rebar from the Philippine national standard, because they are simply not safe enough for the
0: they're
1: Philippines.
0: Obsolete.
1: That's right.
0: Yeah.
1: So right now the industry is also calling for the DTI, the Department of Trade and Industry, to expeditiously implement the standard so that all buildings built in the Philippines will be much safer going forward.
0: Okay, the collapses of the buildings in the recent Mindanao earthquake have raised concerns about substandard rebars. Can you tell me about this concern?
1: Yes, rebars are so critical for these buildings, and steel is actually, you need a lot of steel for each construction.
0: Mm-hmm.
1: And unfortunately, you just need the weakest link to fail and buildings can collapse. We have seen, buildings that use a mix of good steel and not so good steel. And unfortunately, during earthquakes or during other forms of disasters, we have seen collapses, building collapses that cause fatalities. Recently in Mindanao, we have also experienced something similar in Angeles, Pampanga recently, in Bogo, Cebu, late last year.
0: Mm-hmm.
1: And actually, even in our neighboring Bangkok, Thailand, last year, March, they also experienced earthquake and a 30-story building under construction collapse, taking almost 100 lives with them.
0: The interesting thing about the video we saw from Mindanao
1: mm-hmm.
0: was that it was actually smaller buildings mm-hmm. that collapsed, like 3-4 stories.
1: Yes.
0: The tall buildings were fine. why is that?
1: All right. So various factors can cause the integrity of a building, let's say, and for the buildings to fail. Substandard steel being one of them, construction quality, construction design. But I'm not an expert in the whole field of seismic engineering. But let's say when it comes to steel, substandard steel, according to the Philippine Iron and Steel Institute research, is found in, let's say, more than 91% of the substandard steel in the country are made by induction furnaces. There are more than 30 induction furnaces in the country.
0: Mm-hmm.
1: Induction furnace is actually a technology that's banned in China back in 2017 for construction steel. What happened is in China, through a series of major earthquakes in Sichuan province, China, claimed nearly 90,000 lives.
0: Yeah.
1: And they found induction furnace steel in the wreckage, in the rubble. And initially, the government was trying to stop the steel from being used. And in fact, the Chinese government also found difficulties enforcing it because the local government was not supporting. Then in 2017, finally, they took a stern action by disconnecting power supply and dismantled the Chinese induction furnace equipment from various many manufacturers in China. More than 100 million tons of steel, induction furnace steel factories were dismantled. unfortunately, some of these found their way to Southeast Asia.
0: In particular, Korea, to the Philippines.
1: Yeah, correct. Unfortunately, in the Philippines. In fact, in 2018, the ASEAN Iron and Steel Council actually called upon all the ASEAN national governments to stop and prevent the induction furnace equipment from entering the country to avoid the kind of mass fatalities like in Sichuan, China. You know, we're talking about so many, nearly 100,000 deaths there. And this is not yet implemented in the Philippines.
0: Okay, yeah. I imagine that the Department of Trade and Industry or whoever, Board of Investments, was happy to welcome these steel mills, you know, because it's foreign direct investment.
1: I can't speak on behalf of the DTI, of course. Yeah, but I believe authorities are conscious and aware on the relocation of these induction furnaces from China to Southeast Asia, including the Philippines.
0: Yeah.
1: We have been bringing about the awareness of the flaws of this technology for seismically active countries like the Philippines. Because not just China, in Japan and Taiwan, which are also very earthquake-prone like the Philippines, this technology is not used there. They are simply this technology simply cannot produce the steel that can meet seismic conditions. So hence, we're talking about huge countries in the region not allowing induction furnace to produce construction steel.
0: I know you know who these plants are and where they are in the Philippines, but I'm not going to ask you to name names.
1: There are 30 of them in the country. Yeah.
0: I guess we really need to pressure someone to decommission these plants, or at least make sure that they're not allowed to sell rebars, construction steel.
1: Yeah, actually, induction furnace technology is a very is a very good technology to produce machine parts.
0: Yes.
1: You know, alloy. They are using alloys as their raw material, and they produce very high precision machine parts used by the industries. Yeah. So in that sense, the technology itself is not the problem. The problem, it's more like you should not be used to produce construction steel using steel scrap, because the technology does not have capability to remove impurities.
0: Yeah.
1: Hence, if you put impurities in there, it's a bit of a garbage in, garbage out kind of process. Yeah, you put steel scrap with a lot of impurities, you get steel with very low and inconsistent quality as a product.
0: Steel Asia actually has been vocal about this issue for years now, no?
1: Mm-hmm.
0: I mean, it's well before this earthquake, you already were raising the alarm about this induction furnace rebars.
1: Mm-hmm. As mentioned, APA, the whole ASEAN Iron and Steel Council, of which the Philippines is part of, are actually very concerned on this technology. So we can see, like in Indonesia, they have, officially they have actually banned the technology for all government projects because they also feel it is not safe enough. And we are always highlighting that, the Philippine government should take a serious look into this technology.
0: Thank you, SteelAsia CEO Peck Hung Chong.
1: Thank you, Abba.

0: heavy topics namin pag Sunday. Bawal i-share. But I think it's also important to reward yourself, di ba? No one's happier that I'm here than my parents because they watch this show every single night.
1: Really?
2: Right. Welcome again.
0: Thank you, guys.
1: Welcome.
0: You. Ako naman po si Raymond Gutierrez.
3: Nag-isip na ako, ano pa, pa-opera ba ako? 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
4: Katabi.
3: 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Dahil

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0: Dr. Tony Liachon is unfazed by the six-month suspension imposed by the Philippine College of Physicians. Liachon asserts the truth behind the Dengvaxia vaccine controversy must come out. Let's find out his next moves despite his suspension. Dr. Tony Liachon joins us in the studio. Good morning, Dr. Tony.
1: Good morning, Attorney Karen, and to your televiewers and, of course, listeners.
0: Dr. Tony, let's start with the suspension imposed upon you by the Philippine College of Physicians. Why were you suspended?
1: Well, I was suspended based on the complaints of Congressman Sharon Garin, former USEC Secretary of the DOH, Kenneth Hartigan Go, as a PCP member, and some DOH officials, apparently because of my words or sentences that may actually be defamatory. But it was actually a freedom of speech that I actually uttered during the Senate and Congress hearing in 2016 when I was invited by the chair of the Blue Ribbon Committee, Richard Gordon.
0: So, in relation to what investigation?
1: In relation to the Dengvaxia, when there was this procurement of 3.5 billion pesos and injected in rapid haste, affecting a million children, and scores of children died at the time, only after to find out that the safety profile or documents were not ready prior to the issuance of the certificate of product registration of the CPR, of which at that time, USEC Kenneth Hartigan Go was concurrent FDA director. And in rapid haste, they were able to procure the vaccines in about less than a month. So I thought during the time, it was a pre-arranged one. And then after one year, Sanofi Global said that the vaccine can only be given to patients exposed to the dengue. It means seropositive. Nagkaroon ka na dapat.
0: Mm-mm.
1: So at that time, when they gave it out to three regions in Luzon, lahat binigyan.
0: Oo.
1: So dapat pala, magte-test ka pa pala ng dengue.
0: To make sure may history na.
1: To may history
0: dengue.
1: Na. Yes.
0: Okay. But is there a record of the deaths linked to the Dengvaxia issue?
1: Yes. In fact, after that, 10 years ago, pumunta yan sa Department of Justice, I think under Menandro Guevara, right? And then sa ombudsman, so they have pending cases sa Sandigan Bayan and criminal courts right now at the Quezon City Regional Trial Court, the family court. So yan yun. And I'm a vital witness in the Dengvaxia hearing. Last year, we had one. And or 2 years ago, akong witness, right? And then ang nangyari noon, when na-appoint the, I'm not trying to speculate, the lawyer of Congressman Garin, Attorney Jesse Andres, as USEC, napirmahan yun under Justice Secretary Crispin Remulla. But Secretary Menandro Guevara petition sa Court of Appeals na ibalik ngayon, and it's a new case right now. So, Congressman Garin filed na inalify yon, pero the current judge, Judge Michael De Jesus, said na hindi because these are different cases.
0: So, hindi pa pala tapos talaga itong Dengvaxia issue.
1: And I will be
0: Is there an official figure on the fatalities caused by Dengvaxia?
1: Around 100 people. But the 100 people. Pero yung it's a trial this time, yung 35 muna. Kumbaga, in tranches siya. So,
0: But this is a class suit?
1: Class suit. But it will be treated as individual cases.
0: Okay. And mabalik tayo dun sa suspension ninyo, Dr. Tony. So, when you were suspended, was this something that you were expecting? I mean, meron bang pagkakataon na ma-defend mo yung sarili mo? Because when you mentioned that the statements that you made, the first, that the complaint was in relation to statements that you made, and there are allegations that the PCP said you defamed fellow doctors and healthcare

0: their professionals through your public statements. But if you're saying that those public statements were made during a Blue Ribbon Committee hearing, hindi ba protected speech yun?
1: That's correct. Yan nga gusto ko i-point out eh. And ang sinasabi, I'm not an expert. Modesty aside, since this is the opportunity, I work with Pfizer for 20 years. So I went to New York. The issue here is not the expertise, whether infectious disease ka, vaccinologist ka. Because the problem here is about regulatory affairs. Whether yung FDA approval ay tama or hindi at kulang. Doon ang expertise ni Dr. Tony Liachon. That's why during the COVID, I understand vaccines and everything. Because part of my background, nasa internet naman, I was Pfizer Medical Director. And kung hindi ako expert, kukunin ka ba naman ng Blue Ribbon kung hindi ka expert on that? Now, yung sinasabi ko ngayon, sa Hippocratic Oath kasi, primum non nocere, first do no harm to the patient. Now, if certain colleagues involved in the dengbaksya hurting patients, your duty to the patients first, the ultimate stakeholder is the patient, mm-hmm. lalo na mga bata to, vulnerable group. So then you have to stand up. Hindi natin sinasabi na yun. Nasa courts na yun eh. So, kung nasa courts na yun, isettle mo. Why attack me at the PCP? When the PCP naman, hindi naman ang judge. Dapat ihiwalay natin yun.
0: Oo. But why are you saying you're being attacked at the PCP? Isn't that the proper forum to also raise issues against you kung may complaint ang mga fellow physicians mo about you and if there are allegations that you defamed them through public statements?
1: Yeah, because I think this is just my opinion. No? I respect pala the PCP. Which I served and I led in 2014. I was past president.
0: You were past president of the PCP.
1: Yeah, but I completely disagree with their decision.
0: Ano ba dapat ang procedure? So you were the subject of a complaint and then did you raise as a defense that this was a form of protected speech?
1: Yeah, protected speech.
0: Uh-oh.
1: And then since they were public officials, as sabi sa Supreme Court, to exact accountability, I think that was written by Supreme Court Justice Marvin Leonin, you're acting exacting accountability. Mm-hmm. Now, kung sa doctor ka, pero different case kasi si Congressman Guerin eh. Ang nangyari, to say this, naging decoy kunyari si Kenneth Hartigan Goy, sa past president, to bring legitimacy to the complaint. Pero actually,
0: so are you saying ang complainant was
1: Congressman Guerin?
0: Congresswoman Guerin. Janet Guerin.
1: Oo. Kaya in the press statement ng billionaire on June 5, hindi lumabas si Congressman Guerin. Ang lumabas lang was Kenneth Hartigan Goy na nag-complain and signed by Dr. Nicodemus and Dr. Biruar. Pero may mali doon eh. Kasi dapat ang tingin ko reprimand lang based on the PCP Code of Ethics. Ang binigay sa akin 6 months.
0: Bakit naman reprimand lang ang ibibigay sa'yo?
1: First offense.
0: Pag first offense.
1: Yes. Okay.
0: Hindi ba siya based on the gravity? Let's say,
1: well, that's the discretion.
0: Mm-mm.
1: Pero, I mean, being a past president before, you will exhaust all administrative measures in order to protect the reputation of a colleague. So what happened here, nilabas nila yung 26-page report, even without my appeal, which will be actually due on June 15.
0: So according to the procedures with the PCP, meron ka pang time to appeal?
1: Yes. So, in antedate, sorry for that. Kasi it was surprising lang, kasi nag-file ako sa Ombudsman May 23, and then May 25 for a cyber libel case against Guerin. Because sabi ni Congressman Guerin, pumatay daw ako ng pasyente without seeing the patient. So nag-file ako.
0: And ng cyber libel complaint.
1: Cyber libel.
0: So magkakasunod yung mga final mong kaso. One against
1: Recto.
0: Secretary Recto. ES Recto.
1: And ES then, Recto. And other cabinet officials. Ted Erbosa as well. PhilHealth. President Ledesma.
0: Okay, so marami Mercado. Kayong malalaking taong finaila ng kaso.
1: That week,
0: this is
1: that
0: just May 20?
1: May 23, around, okay. May 25.
0: And then May 25 was against Congresswoman Janet Guerin.
1: For the cyber libel. in Quezon

0: city because inaccuse niya ako in a Yayam website. And then I think may linkage yan to me. Ha?
1: So you're saying after you file these cases, biglang lumabas itong complaint?
0: Oo, kasi 1 year na yan eh.
1: Mm-mm.
0: 1 year na yan eh. So ang ibig ko sabihin, bakit nag-meet naman kami ng convention na nandun ang Council of Past Presidents? Eh di sana nag-special meeting doon, i-iron out mo. Usually kasi ganito yan eh. When there's ganyan, dapat may face-to-face hearing. I was not given the opportunity for a face-to-face hearing. Number one, with my lawyers. Number two, pag hindi yan case ma-resolve, nilalagay yan sa body during the convention. May nangyari na dati noon, then the house will be divided. Oh, na-exonerate yun, yun ang binoto. Then during my time, merong isang doktor na nagnakaw ng 1 million. So, since it's a huge amount of money, tinawag kong Council of Elders. Our decision there, dahil that it's a crime, tanggalan siya ng fellowship.
1: Mm-hmm.
0: Right. Then number two, finalan namin sa PRC. And then natanggal siya. Pero alam mo, yung compassion nandun. Nakiusap sa akin that doctor, kukuha siya ng test sa UK, pirmahan ko yon. Pero dapat meron siyang, lagay ko, dishonorable removal ka. Akalain mo, because brilliant yung batang yon. Professor na siya ngayon doon. At sinabi ng UK University, honest ka. Okay. So that's it.
1: So you these want are to the protect. Procedures that you're saying. Oo. That were deprived of you.

Behind the success is a talented group who made it possible. Someone who thought deeper, moved faster, worked smarter. We believe great organizations are built by great people. If you're ready to make your mark, your seat is waiting. BNC, the Billionaire News Channel.

0: part of our lives with nearly 200 fault lines across the country. The 7.8 magnitude quake that rocked Mindanao on Monday left 45 people dead, 17 missing, and almost 500 others injured, according to the NDRRMC. It also damaged many structures. Some were totally destroyed. Could this have been avoided? Let's find out. We'll be speaking with Dr. Mahar Lagmay. He's the Executive Director of the UP Resilience Institute. Good morning, Dr. Lagmay.
1: Hello, good morning. Thanks for inviting.
0: Well, Professor, rescue operations are still underway as authorities search for people trapped under collapsed buildings. From a disaster science perspective, what does the extent of the damage tell us about the impact of this earthquake?
1: Well, first, the earthquake that happened was a major earthquake. That's the classification. It was magnitude 7.8, and it's expected that the ground shaking would cause a lot of damage. And that is what we saw. Areas in southern Mindanao, in particular, General Santos was badly hit. And in the videos, we can see that there are a lot of buildings that, that collapsed. And that is expected for that type of earthquake. We were actually also expecting, because it was a rupture from a type of fault, which we called as a subduction zone, or the surface expression is called as a trench, where it emanated. We were expecting tsunamis to happen. Fortunately, the tsunamis that were generated were not that large, and was still met.
0: But of course, Professor, ito pong pinag-uusapan nating fault line. Is this the Cotabato Trench? And based on our monitoring po, ripe na po ba talaga siya to move and release energy?
1: Yes, actually, yung sinasabi nyo na Cotabato Trench, no? Yun po ay... yung trench na yon, merong mga tinatawag na fault. No? It's a particular type of fault. Na halimbawa, there are two big pieces of land mass that collide. One goes down, okay? And as it goes down, the interface also goes down. So,

0: So nakikita nyo yung may depression dyan.
1: Yes.
0: That's called as a trench. That is a particular type of fault. No? Kasi there are two different types of rocks being put together that slide past each other. Mm-hmm. So that's a fault. And that was the one that generated the magnitude 7.8 earthquake yesterday.
1: Okay.
0: So you're right. It came from that trench, the Cotabato Trench. And it extends down to Sarangani. And when it goes down to Indonesia, it actually merges and becomes what we call as the Sangihe part.
1: But of course, Professor, more than 2,000 aftershocks have been recorded, including several strong tremors. How much danger do these aftershocks still pose to rescuers and residents?
0: Yeah, that's a major concern also, no? Mm. Kasi for a magnitude 7.8 earthquake, we are to expect thousands of aftershocks, no? Mm. And it might go on for more than a month or maybe more than 2 months, no? And as time goes by, the number of aftershocks become less and less.
1: Mm-hmm.
0: There's a rule in that field of seismology. For a magnitude 7.8 earthquake, we are also to expect probably one magnitude 6.8, which is also, as we know, very dangerous. So all of those earthquakes put together instill fear among people living in those communities. Just like what happened, for example, I think that was in 2019, or the North Cotabato earthquakes. I'm unsure about the year, but we had a big series of earthquakes, large earthquakes in northern Cotabato. And when we were there, we saw a lot of people sleeping along the streets because they did not want to go back to their houses for fear that their houses will collapse because of the aftershocks. And that is what is happening now there. There are a lot of aftershocks. Some are big, most are small, and it runs up to the thousands of seismic events, or what we call as aftershocks.
1: And as you mentioned po, it is still possible na may malakas pang pagyanig na ma-experience din sa area as an aftershock of this 7.8 magnitude.
0: Well, ayun nga, for a magnitude 7.8, we are to expect at least one na one magnitude less. And that kind of magnitude releases energy that can be powerful as well, no? Mm-hmm. And that instills fear. I have yet to review. Maybe there have been magnitude 6 earthquakes already.
1: Okay.
0: From my last book, I think there were already that happened like that.
1: How long will it last, Professor, itong mga aftershocks na itong na-experience dyan?
0: Well, it can run up to months, no? More than a month, no? For the example, during the 2013 Bohol earthquake, we had a big earthquake during that time. It was for several months, no? Nagdi-decrease naman yung number of earthquakes na yon, yung aftershocks. Noong North Cotabato earthquake, ganun din. We had a recent earthquake in Albay that was a much less powerful earthquake, a magnitude 5-point-something earthquake, generated only about maybe 23 earthquakes so far. But that earthquake happened just a couple of days ago, last week. So the smaller the magnitude of the earthquake, the less aftershocks there are. The bigger the magnitude of the earthquake, the more aftershocks we would be able to measure.
1: Prof. Mahar, based on the damage and casualties we've seen so far, what does this disaster reveal about our country's earthquake preparedness?
0: Yesterday, parang ang number of deaths was about 30 plus?
1: Yes, no? It's 45 now, sir.
0: It's 45 now. No, I hope that it does not increase. But if it remains at that number for a major type of earthquake, a magnitude 7.8 earthquake, I know of certain incidents or earthquake events in other countries that cause thousands of deaths for that equivalent type of magnitude. So far, I think that is reflective of the preparedness that we've been doing, the drills that we've

0: been doing, although I've been seeing doon sa mga videos na parang kailangan pang improve. One example would be there could have been a big tsunami. No? Mm-hmm. It took a couple of minutes before the tsunami reached the shores. And I saw people taking videos of the tsunami. Mm-hmm. No? Maliit, swerte, maliit lang. So the action there should have been to seek higher ground. Mm-hmm. I also see people, especially the students doing duck, cover, and hold.
1: Yes.
0: No? They were already near the open ground.
1: Yes.
0: No? But they were doing the duck, cover, and hold underneath a roof, no?
1: Yes.
0: Which could collapse. No? Mm-hmm. So dapat yun, mga ganun, pwede pa natin i-refine. Kasi if you're near an open space, go there. Kasi the logic behind it is the earthquake per se does not kill, no? Mm-hmm. So it's the hazards that kill. Like, mm-hmm. for example, if something falls down, a building collapses, it falls on your head, you die, no? So those are the hazards that kill. Pero the earthquake per se does not kill. So if you're in the open ground, the ground shakes, no? Be there. Just stay there. Do the duck cover and hold while in an open space. So may mga refinements pa tayong pwedeng gawin. Mm-hmm. But I think all of those measures that we have done, we really have gone a long way. We have improved a lot in terms of response, mm-hmm. to all of these hazardous impacts.
1: Well, Prof, schools have been closed while officials assess structural damage. What should authorities look for before allowing people to re-enter buildings?
0: Ayan, magandang point yan, ano? Structural engineers, mm-hmm. should look at all of these buildings to see what kind of damage happened, and also to see if people can re-enter. What is necessary is to be able to reduce the post-earthquake downtime, no? Mm. To be able to continue the services. So yun ang mga kailangan inaayos pa natin, no? We need to prepare for that. Do we have enough structural engineers? Is there technology that will help us determine faster to reduce to faster the damage, to be able to look at the structures, mm-hmm. the buildings individually, to be able to assess it so that we can reduce the post-earthquake downtime.
1: Oh, dapat talaga matingnan mabuti yan bago gamitin. Because for sure, Professor, kagaya nung ginagawa ni Secretary, DPWH Secretary Vince Dizon, he was checking if there are problems po doon sa mga structures na itinayo, and talagang delikado, especially kung hospitals, schools, no, and houses especially, ano po, Professor?
0: That's right po, no? So importante po na natitignan ng mga structural engineer, mga civil engineer. Mamaya po ay pupunta yung mga UP civil engineers, mga structural engineers, to help out inspect, no, yung mga buildings. Kasi widespread yung damage, di ba? That was a magnitude 7-point earthquake. It affected a lot of structures. I don't think we have enough structural engineers to look at all of these damaged houses, no? Maybe partially or totally, pero especially those partially damaged houses, dapat sila ma-investigate talaga and determine whether people can re-enter or not.
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0: In a time when every issue has two sides.
1: I think they will finally rule on that.
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3: Question ko, bakit hindi niya pinaglaban?
4: It is a matter of personnel and resources management.
0: But here, every voice gets heard.
4: These are people that have worked battles politically in the past, and they will settle.
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0: Different views, one conversation. 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

0: The Philippines must formally oppose China's high seas claim before the year ends. Not doing so would mean Manila agrees with this claim. That's according to former Supreme Court Associate Justice Antonio Carpio. Meanwhile, the Philippine government has asked China to remove its floating structure in Scarborough Shoal. Let's tackle these issues. We'll be speaking with Justice Carpio. Good morning, Justice Carpio.
1: Good morning, Joyce. Good morning to our viewers.
0: Well, firstly, let's talk about the Biodiversity Beyond National Jurisdiction Agreement. What is this all about, Justice, and why is it important for the Philippines?
1: Well, this is an agreement to regulate the waters beyond national jurisdiction.
0: Mm-hmm.
1: Beyond national jurisdiction. That means beyond the exclusive economic zone,
0: mm-hmm.
1: that area are the high seas.
0: Mm-hmm.
1: And it's largely unregulated until the high seas treaty came about.
0: Okay.
1: So, because what happens in the high seas affect also the exclusive economic zone. If the fish stock in the high seas are depleted because of unregulated fishing, that will affect also the fish mm-hmm. in the EEZ, because the fish just crisscross. There's no hard border.
0: Yeah.
1: You don't need a passport.
0: So
1: that has to be regulated now, because the high seas contain a lot of living organisms that are useful for medicine,
0: mm-hmm.
1: for food, for cosmetics, and other things. And so the world finally decided to regulate that.
0: Mm-hmm.
1: And it's really very important, because the high seas comprise about half of the area of the world.
0: Mm-hmm.
1: So it's mind-boggling that this has been unregulated for a long time.
0: For a long time. Para po ba itong code of conduct?
1: This is really an implementation of the UN Convention on the Law of the Sea.
0: Okay.
1: Because this treaty was adopted under the UN Convention on the Law of the Sea to implement that objective of the UN Convention on the Law of the Sea, to preserve and protect the marine ecosystem mm-hmm. in the entire world. No?
0: So, in essence, this is a good agreement.
1: Very good agreement, uh-huh. because it will preserve for humankind, for posterity, the mm-hmm. living resources in that area, because, you know, they said that life started in the oceans
0: mm-hmm.
1: and life could die in the oceans, because without living organisms in the oceans, how can we survive?
0: So, where is the problem right now? Why do we need to oppose China's claim with this agreement?
1: Because under the agreement, the parties must ratify.
0: Mm-hmm.
1: We ratified. And if you ratify, you can make a declaration,
0: okay.
1: an observation. And China made a declaration that the high seas treaty will not apply to areas where there are disputes in mm-hmm. the sea. That means the South China Sea, and will not apply to areas that are under the sovereignty, sovereign rights, and jurisdiction of China.
0: Mm-hmm.
1: And China claims jurisdiction over all the waters within the 10-dash line.
0: Okay.
1: So China is saying this treaty that we just ratified does not apply to the South China Sea. But everyone in the world knows there are high seas in the South China Sea, because about a quarter of the South China Sea are high seas.
0: Mm-hmm.
1: So China is saying, yes, we agree with the high seas treaty, but it will not apply to us.
0: Mm-hmm. Are you trying to tell us, Justice Carpio, that China is trying to circumvent the earlier ruling of the
1: yes.
0: arbitral court?
1: The arbitral court already said we have an exclusive economic zone
0: mm-hmm.
1: up to 200 nautical miles, and beyond that are the high seas. China
0: mm-hmm.
1: lost that.
0: Mm-hmm.
1: There are high seas. But China now is saying that there are no high seas, because everything within the 10-dash line fall under our jurisdiction.
0: Mm-hmm.
1: Remember, the treaty says the title, Biodiversity Beyond National Jurisdiction.
0: Okay.
1: China said, no, these waters are under our jurisdiction, so it will not apply. So, well, there is a doctrine in international law that's called the doctrine of acquiescence.
0: Mm-hmm.
1: If a state makes a claim that will prejudice other states, like China will claim our EEZ. Mm-hmm. And if we do not protest within a reasonable time, we are deemed to have impliedly consented to that claim. Mm-hmm. So we have to protest. Mm-hmm. China made that declaration December 2025. Up to now, we have not protested.
0: Oh, po. It's been 6 months. But,
1: 6 months.
0: And you stressed that the Philippines must file an objection to China's claims by December 2026. Why is that important?
1: Well, because there is no period prescribed under international law when to protest. So you follow the reasonable period. Mm-hmm. So what is a reasonable period? Well, there are cases beyond 1 year, maybe within 2 years, but we have to play this safe. Mm-hmm. So to play safe, let us protest within 1 year. Mm-hmm. Why do we delay it? Mm-hmm. We don't gain anything to delay it.
0: After all, it's ours.
1: After all, it's ours. So, but we have not filed, mm-hmm. and nobody's talking about filing. So we have to put pressure on the government, on the DFA. Please do not sleep on the job. Just file a protest because we will lose our exclusive economic zone in the West Philippine Sea is larger than our total land area. Mm-hmm. Our total land area is about, if you put all our islands together, mm-hmm. it's about 300,000 square meters, square kilometers, 300,000 square kilometers. Our EEZ in the West Philippines is larger than that. Mm-hmm. And we will lose that because mm-hmm. we slept on the job.
0: Mm-hmm. Why do you think the DFA is not acting on this matter?
1: I really don't know uh-huh. because any reasonable person would file a protest right away. I remember when Vietnam and Malaysia filed their extended continental shelf claim, the following day China filed a counter protest. Mm-hmm. I mean, they did not wait for 2 days, the mm-hmm. following day they filed it because they know if you don't act, you are deemed to have impliedly consented. And we have, the
0: applying
1: way I look at it, we
0: so.
1: Have to do it within 1 year.
0: Okay.
1: Because beyond that, China will say, oh, you slept on your rights already 1 year now. Mm-hmm. So let's play it safe because it's so important. You're talking here of an area larger than our total land area. All the fish, oil, and gas and other mineral resources belong to us. Mm-hmm. Exclusive economic zone, which means that zone, all the economic resources there belong to us. Mm-hmm.
0: As far as you know, Justice, did other countries already file petitions? Did they file petitions?
1: No, not
0: before?
1: Yet. Uh-huh. None. I think we should be the first because mm-hmm. we're aside from Vietnam and Malaysia and Indonesia, we're the most affected. I mean, imagine losing an area larger than our total land area in maritime areas, no?
0: Well, so, I'm wondering, po, Justice, because primarily, as you mentioned, this is like an environmental protection law, but seems like it's going to be a new legal battle for the Philippines to contest what China is claiming right now.
1: Yeah, we have to do it. It's the obligation of all government officials to do it. Otherwise, it's not only dereliction of duty. I will say this is treason already. Mm-hmm. Although there is no such crime as treason during peacetime, but this is the equivalent of treason. I mean, you know that you have to protest. You deliberately do not protest, and you lose an area larger than our total land area. It's unforgivable.
0: Who is committing dereliction of duty or treason?
1: All those who are required to protest. The DFA people should start uh-huh. the protest. And the president should, being the chief architect mm-hmm. of foreign policy, this involves foreign policy, should instruct the DFA, do it now.

0: The Abante Billionario Group is celebrating a big win at the prestigious Best Choice Awards. Billionario News Channel was named Digital Business and News Media of the Year, while Agenda earned recognition as the most influential public affairs program for social awareness.
1: Thank you for making this possible.

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Honor identity. Stand proud and love without apology. This Pride Month, we march forward. For everyone that fought for acceptance and understanding, inspiring a future painted in every color of freedom. Because every kind of love deserves its place in the light. Happy Pride Month, Bilyonario News Channel.

House Justice Panel Chairperson Gervais Luistro has filed a libel complaint against the so-called Maleta Boys. They claim the lawmaker received cash payoffs. Senator Erwin Tulfo has also filed

0: filed a grave oral defamation complaint against three of the Maleta boys for claiming he also received kickbacks. Amid alleged inconsistencies in their testimony, the Maleta boys are being summoned in the flood control probe of the Senate Blue Ribbon Committee. Should they be allowed to testify again? To answer this and other issues, we'll be speaking with Attorney Dino De Leon of Team Pinas. Good morning, Attorney Dino.
1: Good morning, Karen, and it's good to see you again.
0: Okay, Attorney Dino, as a lawyer, how would you assess the testimony of the so-called Maleta boys?
1: Well, I'm glad that you called them Maleta boys and not 18 Marines, no, because as you know, they're not all former Marine members. A lot of them are not even connected with the Armed Forces of the Philippines. A lot of them were dishonorably discharged, as stated by the Armed Forces of the Philippines. So, yun pa lang, intrinsically, alam naman natin mga abogado, no? Medyo questionable na kung you were dishonorably discharged in terms of credibility. Ibig sabihin, meron kang malalang ginawa sa serbisyo. It could be dishonesty, it could be a serious infraction. Enough for the Armed Forces of the Philippines to dismiss you and for you to not get your retirement. Diba ganun yan pag dishonorably discharged, no? Despite the fact that you risked your life in service. So that's first. If you're going to take a look at the testimonies themselves, and I'm counsel for Lila De Lima and Father Flavio, and we also filed two cases, perjury and cyber libel case, no? Why is that so? Let's take a look at even in the case of Lila De Lima. Ang sabi sa kanya, congresswoman siya nung time na yun, hindi siya congresswoman. Kalalabas siya lang sa kulungan. Mm-hmm. So if this is related to the flood control scandal, supposedly yun pinapalabas silang money, how would Lila De Lima have influenced or inserted something in the budget if number one, she was not a congressman, she was not a senator, and if we're referring to the time when she was in the Senate, that was Duterte's time where how could she be powerful enough to insert something? And she was in jail for 7 years. Mm-hmm. So again, that is inconsistent. For Father Flavi, a Ramon Magsaysay Prize awardee who has a vow of poverty, why will he accept all of a sudden this amount of money? No, parang hindi yata kapanipaniwala sa kagaya ni Father Flavi. No? Even their allegation for Tito Soto, supposedly he was not a senator during that time, and yet they're saying that it's as if he accepted flood control money. No, so again, that is not palatable, no. And then, if you're going to take a look at it, and I'm sure you've heard about it, no. Hindi talaga posible, no. Hindi posible logistically. It's going to be a logistical nightmare. I'm sure a lot of us, would have counted kahit na one bundle lang of 100,000. Pag binibilang mo yan isa-isa, kasi kailangan mo bilangin yan, baka may kumuha ng 1,000, di ba? Bilangin mo isa yan, siguro it will take you 40 to 60 seconds to count. Kahit mabilis ka, no? We're talking about 800 metric tons of money. And there was even a figure na this is around already 70 or 80% of the total money in circulation.
0: Oh. But hindi ba clarify ni Attorney Baligod na ang pera na umiikot or yung mga ina-allege dito ng mga Maleta boys is related not just to the flood control money but also to the unprogrammed appropriations?
1: Regardless no, kung saan yung source, kahit unprogrammed appropriations, Attorney Karen, bakit yung mga recipients sila? Yung tatlo, hindi nila ma-justify yun eh, no? Si Father Flavi, si Tito Soto, si Lila De Lima. Mm-hmm. Why would they
0: ko lang when I was watching the proceedings, ang maiisip kong link with respect to Father Flavi and Congresswoman Lila De Lima is because they're active in human rights. Baka dinilink doon sa ICC.
1: Supposedly. Oo, yes. And then ang pinag-uusapan natin,
0: kasi meron din mga pinupoint to sila na ICC. Investigators that they were escorting, yeah. At meron daw naging exchange. Pinalitan from peso to dollars para dun sa mga ICC
1: sa investigators. Sa pera to medyo ridiculous talaga. We're talking about an institution scrutinized by more than 120 countries with intelligence units, no? Yung vetting system niyan, alam naman natin, di ba, isa sa pinakamatitigas ng mga abogado who's known for the integrity in international criminal law, and then all of a sudden tatanggap ng money from a local chief politician in the Philippines, no? Mm-hmm. It really doesn't make sense, and it flies against the face of reality. And again, tandaan natin, laway lang ang puhunan nila, walang iba. No, walang iba at all.
0: At palagay mo ba, it's not also them risking their career, their reputation,

0: petition to come out publicly. At sinasabi nga nila, may mga, yung na last na hearing, parang may mga kamag-anak silang nagkasakit, and Attorney Baligod was saying they had to even raise money for their families na nangangailangan. So pag ganun, parang how would you make sense of that? That they would be willing to risk their faces and their names publicly,
1: well,
0: to do this?
1: Again, no, reputation-wise, are they really risking something? A lot of them were dishonorably discharged. A lot of them were unknown. In fact, walang masyadong malaking disincentive. You remember, Attorney Karen, they've done that already in the case of Laila De Lima before when they've crafted Trump-up charges. No? Nung panahon ni former senator, former secretary, former chairperson of the Commission on Human Rights, who's known for her integrity, all of a sudden, when she was investigating the war on drugs, they got what? Convicted criminals who have nothing to lose.
0: So when you're saying they, sinong they?
1: Well, the Duterte camp. And in fact, this is well documented.
0: So ang sinasabi mo, itong mga alleged Maleta boys galing sa,
1: yes,
0: Duterte camp?
1: Definitely, no? Kasi sila yung may incentive to do this, no? And in fact, all of these things are happening at a time when there's an impeachment complaint, di ba? Kaya binalik na naman yung testimony nila. These are all orchestrated and architected by the Duterte camp. And I've seen this before. I was counsel for Laila De Lima for 7 years when they've manufactured evidence, no? And this was cited by the Working Group on Arbitrary Detention of the United Nations, no? Ano yung similar dito sa pattern na ito? They will get incredible witnesses who have nothing to lose, who are unafraid to lie under oath, and then all of a sudden point out to all of the politicians who are opponents of the Duterte camp. Pansinin mo, sino yung mga pinagtuturo nila? Lahat yung mga opponents.
0: Pero original, diba? Affidavit, diba? Senator Erwin Tulfo pointed out na kasama dati si Senator Loren Legarda.
1: Ganda
0: and
1: na,
0: Senator
1: eh.
0: Mark Villar.
1: Tapos di nakasama.
0: Tapos biglang natanggal.
1: 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So, ibig sabihin, recipient ba siya? 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In-identify yung address, Attorney Karen, ha? In-identify yung address niya, pero all of a sudden, hindi na siya kasali just because iba na yung political affiliation niya. What's the point?
0: Sa
1: akin lang, ang point niyan is, consistently, ang tinuturo nila, anyone who's against the Dutertes, ICC, was investigating the Dutertes, no? Yung mga perceived allies ng mga Marcoses, yung mga critical kala Duterte, Father Flavi, isang pare, di ba? And Laila De Lima na naging critical because of the violent war on drugs, sila ang pinagtututuro, no? Asaan yung mga supposedly recipient ng mga projects na sila CLTG builders? Mm-hmm. Asaan yung billion-billion na supposedly 52 billion sa Davao? Wala lahat eh. So, again, for somebody who has seen this before like me, I would say that the pattern of manufacturing evidence is eerily similar.
0: Mm-hmm.
1: It's eerily similar. I've seen this before. Laway lang ang puhunan, ipagtututuro yung mga kalaban nila by somebody who's intrinsically incredible and there's no corroboratory evidence. So we're making them too powerful in manufacturing evidence, in manufacturing allegations, and then it becomes a national controversy because the Dutertes will give them a forum and put them in their echo chamber in social media para, sabi nga nila, di ba, if you repeat a lie 1,000 times, it becomes the truth.
0: Mm-hmm.
1: And yet, paulit-ulit nilang ilalagay yan sa baleta nila. 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
1: 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Even if intrinsically, it's incredible. Balikan ko na yung sa logistics, di ba?
0: Mm-hmm.
1: Bilang tayo dito ng 100,000, di ba? Take us 40 seconds. 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Pilipinas.
0: Yeah.
1: Ang nakakaalam lang yung 18 yung 18 bagmen, hindi nakakaalam ng ISAF, hindi alam ng NBI, hindi alam ng CIA. Tandaan natin, after 2001 September 11 attacks, monitored ang liquidity of money all over the world. Kung 70% of the money pumapasok pala doon sa Baleta Boys at sila nagdi-distribute, hindi na na-monitor ng intelligence units ng all over the world that could be used to finance terrorism.
0: But,
1: hindi talaga siya incredible.
0: My question is, meron din silang mga pictures na pinakita, including the ICC investigators, but they also had some details doon sa supposed delivery nila sa Ilocos, doon sa bahay ni President Bongbong Marcos there. So, would you say na meron din sila talagang experience? Siguro, kung na-exaggerate yung amount and yung mga ibang involved, do you think there's any ounce of truth in some of their allegations?
1: Ayoko nang sabihin na meron kasi hindi mo naman masaselect kung meron kasi sinungaling na eh. Sinungaling na sila kay Legarda, sinungaling na sila yung kay Mark Villar. No? So, ang tingin ko, ang totoo, some of them were bodyguard of Saldigo. Saldigo probably met some people and they were able to take photos. Pero wala pa ako nakikita kahit isang photo kasi na inaabot nila yung pera doon sa personality. 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
1: 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Mga siguro 200 a month.
0: So sabihin are you talking about the line of questioning?
1: Hindi, yung kay Attorney Baligod, una, bakit lawyer ang pinagte-testify sa Senate Blue Ribbon Committee? He has no personal knowledge of all the facts. Pangalawa, medyo nakakatawa pa yung way. So mga magkano? 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Magpahinga ka nga muna, sabi ni Marcoleta. 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Magkano yung deliver mo? Paano mo nalaman na ganun yung amount?
0: Last question, totoo ba ang balita?
1: Last
0: or chismis na?
1: Nag-enjoy pa
0: may mga
1: eh.
0: Disbarment kang ifa-file against Senator Pia Cayetano and Rodante Marcoleta.
1: Oh, well, alam naman natin na we cannot announce that, no? Pero rest assured that we're gonna do the right thing and we're only gonna file appropriate cases. We're not here, no? And it's not our style. Never been our style. Never been our reputation to file frivolous cases. No, we file cases based on evidence, based on what is appropriate, and based on what is right.
0: Thank you so much, Attorney Dino De Leon. As the Senate's flood control probe moves forward, the challenge remains the same, to separate fact from fiction and ensure that accountability is based on verified evidence, not mere accusations. Be informed, be insightful of the news. I'm Attorney Karen Jimeno. Always stay at the forefront.

0: here doesn't follow the typical blockbuster formula, but it's what I guess we can say is different for Filipino cinema. And I do consider this Filipino cinema and proud to be a Filipino film, even if it is Australian funded too.
1: Like the beauty standards are very wide now, but I think showcasing the discipline of a candidate is really important for me.
2: That's the key word, discipline. Discipline.
3: Yeah. So when you have very high stress, you trigger the body to release more cortisol.

0: cortisol, which then slows down the metabolism, slows down the digestion, conserves fat.
1: Playing to my advocacy is basically education and being able to provide resources and materials for children who lack the funds.
2: We had differences in politics, but we talked. Diba? Sa dulo kasi yung mga ganyang bagay, I mean, essentially, titignan mo pa rin naman yung relasyon nyo, yung pagkakaibigan nyo.

God is true to His word, always. What do we tell God whenever we pray? In Jesus, we find the true worship of God. Do not be afraid. Rather, be prepared. Each one of us a member of Christ. Each one of us a part of Christ. The word has been exposed. Let us now fulfill it. Ciao, mabuhay. You are watching The Word Exposed. Let us behold Jesus, the Word incarnate, revealing Himself to us in the Sunday readings. We are on the 11th Sunday in Ordinary Time. And today's Gospel, according to St. Matthew, presents three lessons that might help us approach this season, which is characterized by ordinariness and growth. The first part of the Gospel narrative shows us the heart of Jesus. He was moved with pity because the crowds look like sheep without a shepherd. Clearly, the Lord notices His people and would like to accommodate everyone. Yet, He also opens the ministry to others by inviting us to pray to God to send out laborers for His harvest. The second part shows us the lineage of these laborers, the 12 disciples who were given authority over unclean spirits to drive them out and to cure every disease and every illness. They were from different backgrounds, but the Lord called them to a common mission. Then the narrative concludes with Jesus' instruction to proclaim that the kingdom of heaven is at hand. To cure the sick, raise the dead, cleanse lepers, drive out demons. In other words, to continue His ministry, and as He did, to do it generously and without asking for anything in return. Without cost you have received, without cost you are to give. How might we help Jesus in His ministry, brothers and sisters? Let us discover our calling and gifts as we navigate the ordinary time.

First reading. A reading from the book of Exodus. In those days, the Israelites came to the desert of Sinai and pitched camp. While Israel was encamped here in front of the mountain, Moses went up the mountain to God. Then the Lord called to him and said, "Thus shall you say to the house of Jacob, tell the Israelites, you have seen for yourselves how I treated the Egyptians and how I bore you up on eagle wings and brought you here to myself. Therefore, if you hearken to my voice and keep my covenant, you shall be my special possession, dearer to me than all other people, though all the earth is mine. You shall be to me a kingdom of priests, a holy nation." The word of the Lord.

0: Second reading. A reading from the letter of St. Paul to the Romans. Brothers and sisters, Christ, while we were still helpless, yet died at the appointed time for the ungodly. Indeed, only with difficulty does one die for a just person, though perhaps for a good person, one might even find courage to die. But God proves his love for us in that while we were still sinners, Christ died for us. How much more then, since we are now justified by his blood, will we be saved through him from the wrath? Indeed, if, while we were enemies, we were reconciled to God through the death of his Son, how much more, once reconciled, will we be saved by his life? Not only that, but we also boast of God through our Lord Jesus Christ, through whom we have now received reconciliation. The Word of the Lord.
1: Give the gift you have received. My dear brothers and sisters, many people find giving of gifts a very unpleasant situation. No, when somebody is celebrating his or her birthday or anniversaries or whatever occasion, one of the things that people worry about is, what gift will I give? Yeah, no, we don't want to be accused of not appreciating the person by giving no gifts or giving the wrong gifts. It is a delicate, very delicate matter that sustains human relationships. No? Now, we have something special in our readings for today. You're thinking of a gift to give to others? Well, look at what gift you have received. And the gift you have received, give as a gift. In the first reading from Exodus, we see how God has gifted his people Israel. We already know the gifts of God to Israel are very concretely manifested. You know, how God had a predilection for these people, even when they were still slaves. Then God treated Egypt with a strong hand so that Israel could be liberated. And God sent them to the desert, where God gave them a precious gift, a covenant relationship with them. Through the commandments, if Israel would be true to the commandments of God, then they will live in a covenant relationship. They will be his people, and he will be their God. What a gift. And so, God reminds the Israelites through Moses that Israel would be for him a kingdom of priests, a holy nation, a special possession. Now, if you have received this gift, what do you do with it? Share it. Don't use it to become proud and say, well, we don't care about others. We are the only ones loved by God. No. You have been loved, show that love. You have been liberated, liberate others. You have been affirmed, affirm others. That's not easy, huh? The gift you have received, give as a gift. Now, in the

second reading, St. Paul, in the letter to the Romans, says, while we are yet sinners, while we were yet enemies of God, God already loved us. God even sent His Son to redeem us. Who would die for sinners? Even dying for good people is already difficult. But for sinners, for those who do not deserve it, well, it is a precious gift. Now, that is the gift we have received, unmerited, undeserved love. So, how do we treat our brothers and sisters who err, who hurt us, who fall? Do we remember how we have been gifted by mercy? How we have been saved by the patience of God and the patience of so many people? That is the gift that has been given to us. Now, that gift you give to others. I myself, when I remember how God has been merciful and kind to me, you know, as a priest and as a human being, then why can I not share the patience, the goodness of God to other people, you know, who are equally as frail and as sinful as I am? The gift that I have received, God's mercy and patience, why can I not give to others? So, dear brothers and sisters, what gifts in abundance have you received? Give them as gifts.

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A proclamation from the Holy Gospel according to Matthew. At the sight of the crowds, Jesus' heart was moved with pity for them, because they were troubled and abandoned, like sheep without a shepherd. Then he said to his disciples, "The harvest is abundant, but the laborers are few. So ask the master of the harvest to send out laborers for his harvest." Then he summoned his 12 disciples and gave them authority over unclean spirits, to drive them out and to cure every disease and every illness. The names of the 12 apostles are these: first, Simon called Peter, and his brother Andrew; James, the son of Zebedee, and his brother John; Philip and Bartholomew; Thomas and Matthew the tax collector; James, the son of Alphaeus; and Thaddeus; Simon from Cana; and Judas Iscariot, who betrayed him. Jesus sent out these 12 after instructing them thus: "Do not go into pagan territory or enter a Samaritan town. Go rather to the lost sheep of the house of Israel. As you go, make this proclamation: the kingdom of heaven is at hand. Cure the sick, raise the dead, cleanse lepers, drive out demons. Without cost you have received, without cost you are to give." The Gospel of the Lord.

and for whom, etc. And now it's the time to go back to the mystery of God's gift to all of us, and how that very gift enables us to be givers. In the first reading, we have this wonderful account of the privilege, the gift that the Israelites have received from God. How God had looked at them with predilection. How God dealt severely with Egypt. How God led them as a people, you know, and how God has made a covenant with them so that they will be His people and He will be their God. What a gift. So God calls them my special possession, a kingdom of priests, a holy nation. Now, if a people has received that gift, what do you do with that gift? Will you use it for superiority? Will you use it to look down on other people, or will you share it as a gift to others? The goodness that you have received from God, share as goodness to others. The kindness, the predilection that you have experienced from God, let other people experience that. The gift you have received, give as a gift. The same with St. Paul in the second reading. He reminds the Romans that while we were yet sinners and therefore enemies of God because of our sins, God gave us the greatest gift. He sent His Son. He even died for us. Who would die for sinners? Dying for good persons is already difficult. But this is a special gift because it is not deserved. And so we who have been saved and given new life by this precious gift of God's unfathomable love, how do we give that also? Sometimes we quarrel, we even reach the point of hatred, and we forget that we ourselves are products of God's mercy and patience. Why can we not be patient and kind to others? Now in the gospel, it is a regular day in Jesus' ministry. And look at the gift. People saw there were crowds that followed Jesus. And Jesus saw in them not just a crowd. He saw in them sheep without a shepherd. And He was moved with compassion. This is a gift that we always get from Jesus. We do not disappear from His sight, from His horizon. We're always there. And He has compassion for us. Please do not forget that. This is a gift. Other people might ignore you. Other people might not see you. Other people might deliberately be blind towards you. But there is a gift, and the giver is Jesus. He sees us and sees our need for compassion and guidance. But then another gift is that Jesus did not stay on the level of emotions, having pity. He acted first by prayer. Ask the harvest master, pray to the Lord so that more laborers would be sent. For the harvest is rich. The harvest is the people, the sheep without a shepherd. They are not a liability. They are not a problem. They are a harvest. So we pray to the Lord that more harvesters would be sent. And the gift came. Jesus called the 12 disciples, giving them authority to preach the reign of God, to cure the sick, to expel demons. And then He told them, the gift you have received, give as a gift. You, disciples, are a gift of God, so that the reign of God will be announced and would be present through signs and actions. You have received it freely, without cost. You don't even deserve it. Does Peter deserve that gift?
does Adam

Jude deserve that gift? Does Judas deserve that gift? No. But you have been given a share in the authority of Jesus without cost. Now, give that. Proclaim the good news. Care for the sick. Care for the poor. Be compassionate the way the Lord has been compassionate to you. My dear brothers and sisters, how are we using the gifts that we have received, especially the authority that public servants and those responsible for communities? No, that is a gift. How are we using it? The gift you have received without cost, now give freely, joyfully, as a gift to others. The word has been exposed. Let us now fulfill it.

picture painted in every color of freedom. Because every kind of love deserves its place in the light. Happy Pride Month! Bilyonaryo News Channel.

June is the month dedicated to the Sacred Heart of Jesus. It is a devotion that became globally popular after the vision of Saint Margaret Mary Alacoque in the 17th century. But how could we integrate it in our journey in the ordinary time? We can begin by going to its biblical roots, especially the crucifixion of Jesus. In the Gospel of Saint John, we are told that when Jesus died, the soldiers, instead of breaking his legs, decided to thrust a lance into his side, where blood and water flowed out. The image of the Sacred Heart bears this wound from the lance. And the Catechism teaches us that this is a symbol of love, which the Divine Redeemer continually loves the Eternal Father and all human beings without exception. Why? Because Jesus gave his life on the cross out of his total obedience to the Father, but also out of his love for all of us. It was on his saving cross that his heart was pierced. So the image of the Sacred Heart reminds us of how much God loves us in Jesus. He offered his life for each one of us so that we can be reconciled with God. The Catechism teaches us

let us also highlight the importance of Jesus' human heart. This teaches us that by having a heart like ours, He is capable of understanding our situation. Keeping this in mind, it will become easier for us to come to Him because He is someone who understands our joys and sufferings. But what could we learn from Jesus' heart? Friends, it is the heart of a son who loves the Father so much. Jesus' heart will teach us to love the Father and to return to the Father's love, as St. John Paul II once taught.

love and mercy. I know that some of our brothers and sisters hesitate to approach God because they feel that they are sinful and are ashamed of their sins. But the good news, as St. John Paul II put it, the heart of Jesus reveals the generosity of God towards sinners. God's reaction to us is to expand His love into a flow of mercy, which becomes the initiative of the redemption. Let us turn to the Sacred Heart of Jesus. Through Jesus, God knows our heart. In Jesus' heart, God loves us. Amen.

0: Handa na ba kayo?
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0: Hanggang ngayon, wala pa rin malinaw na batas na direktang nagbabawal sa mga political dynasties. Sa akin lang, hindi ba kaya dapat humarap muna itong alumni na ito to a barrage of questions?
1: Get today's memo with Corina Sanchez Rojas. 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
2: We have prepared reflection points for you. Please share them with your companions. The first point is, how can we guide the youth in the ways of Jesus' compassion for others? Paano natin magagabayan ang ating mga kabataan para tularan ang pagdamay, ang habag ni Jesus para sa kapwa? The second point is, in what ways are you called to announce the reign of God in your state of life? Sa anong pamamaraang ka tinatawag na ipahayag ang pag-ahari ng Diyos sa iyong estado ng buhay?
3: Heavenly Father, you have blessed this humble program with a decade of mission on air. You have gifted it with the talents, hard work, and financial support of many generous people, so that as your word is exposed, many more may know, love, and serve Jesus. Lord Jesus, be with us always, your production staff and partners, your viewers and benefactors, that we may not run out of courage, zeal, and charity in fulfilling our mission daily. And when our limitations and weaknesses surface, please ask the Father to send the Holy Spirit to purify us and set our hearts on fire with renewed faith, hope, and love, so we may serve you for many more years to come. Amen.
2: 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We pray that the Word of God would find fulfillment in your life and His blessings be always upon you. And we hope you could be with us again next Sunday here on The Word Exposed.

0: Good morning. I'm Robert Tan. From your wallet to the wider economy, join us as we follow the money. We're halfway through 2026. The first half brought a war, an energy emergency, and the weakest growth in 5 years. How are businesses navigating the second half, and what comes next? This morning, we asked the man who speaks for more than 30,000 of them, Perry Ferrer, the president of the Philippine Chamber of Commerce and Industry. Good morning, Perry. Welcome to Follow the Money.
1: Hi, Robert. Good morning, and thank you for having the Philippine Chamber of Commerce on your show.
0: Good to have you back on the show. Thanks for joining us, especially now it's a happy Independence Day.
1: Yes, happy Independence Day to the whole of Philippines.
0: Okay, Perry, let's start with this. Let's look a little bit about when you started. You came into PCCI, now promising to make the Philippines a competitive investment hub. But 6 months in, energy emergency, GDP at a five-year low. Now, how badly has this crisis set back that agenda? And how have you adapted and changed the strategy to get us to where you want us to be?
1: You know, Robert, when we started the year, even though we were coming out of a crisis in Q4 last year, but it didn't dampen the opportunities for the Philippines. We had the right recipe. We had the right ingredients starting off the year. But when the fuel, Middle East crisis, it really softened the prospects on converting these opportunities to real investments and real growth for our MSMEs and for certain industries. It really slowed down. Everybody became cautious on their businesses, and there was a lot of wait and see what's going to happen.
0: And now it's more wait and see. Now, to add to that, you know, politics are in play again.
1: You know, when you add another ingredient which sours the recipe, it makes it more difficult now, Robert. But I can tell you the opportunities are still there. The opportunities for the Philippines is still there. But I always caution our business people, we're not the only country
0: looking at
1: these opportunities, because it is existing, and other countries, our neighbors, are also looking and going after these opportunities.
0: And we have to find it fast and get ahead of our ASEAN peers, right?
1: Yes, definitely. So the actions and the interventions of both the public sector and the private sector working as one would accelerate in bringing these opportunities home to the Philippines.
0: Yes, definitely. Now, Perry, the energy crisis didn't really create our vulnerabilities. It just exposed them. Now, malampaya depleting, storage is inadequate, import dependence unchecked. Is this a policy failure or decades of institutional neglect? And how does PCCI see this? And moving forward, what kind of conversations do you have with government on how we can move forward and create a better economy from where we stand today?
1: You know, with this Middle East crisis,

0: crisis, the vulnerability on our energy security has, it's exposed now. So what we're working with the government and other private sectors and other government agencies is, how can we minimize this? It's going to happen again, but how can we minimize future impact? So on the energy and also food security, but just on energy security, number one is coal. And hopefully we lift some, if there are other moratoriums on using coal.
1: In the meantime, right?
0: Yes, in the meantime, for short term. For the near term or very short term, let's maximize our coal-fired plants. This is to have energy or power security to all the businesses and the consumers. So we're working with our partner Indonesia on securing added coal imports into the Philippines. When we were in Cebu last month, both the Philippine Chamber and also our counterparts, Kadin, we had a discussion. So we are in the same sheet. So coal for near term, hopefully the government, our government, and together with the private sector has a plan to increase the output of our coal-fired plants. But longer term, we should really look at what is natural or what we have indigenous to the Philippines.
1: And renewables,
0: renewables, including geothermal, which we have. Now, we also have oil. We also have oil and gas. But now, a lot of the private sector are very cautious. Should we invest in exploration?
1: Because it's very expensive.
0: Exploration is, you know, it's like having a dartboard. You throw, you know, you hope it falls into the bullseye, but sometimes you go in the peripheral. So what we're working with our government is, maybe it's time now that the government spend on exploration. So we look at, there are hot spots for whether it's oil or geothermal. Hopefully the government spends on exploration. And once they find that one out of 20 oil field or gold mine or gas, then bid it out to the private sector.
1: Actually, that would greatly help, especially now that we're in a crisis. Because you've said Philippines cannot solve its energy problems through wishful thinking. Mahirap naman kung puro wishful thinking na lang. And June 30 is 19 days away. Now, what does business look like on July 1 if the government hasn't delivered on that?
0: On the energy, on the energy, at least the businesses and the private sector have now, they have removed the supply anxiety out of the picture. The Department of Energy has proven there is supply. It's the cost that we have to worry about. But the supply of fuel, whether it's diesel, gasoline, there will be supply. So there's minimal risk or minimal concern about running out of supply. The concern is what's happening in the Middle East. It still impacts us and our relationship with other sources of this fuel. So that's what we're working on to get a more competitive or price-friendly, whether it's diesel or whether it's gasoline or kerosene, into the Philippines.
1: Yes, because some would argue that geopolitics and what's happening in the Middle East, we can no longer use that as an excuse. We have to look now inward on how we can do better in terms of policy making, in terms of what we can do here in the Philippines to, let's say, shield us from what's happening outside.
0: Oh, definitely. You know, the first, you know, from February, the first 3 months, we can use Middle East. East. But Middle East is only a fraction of energy suppliers globally. So now we are both the private sector and the government is looking at other friendly sources that won't take advantage of the current situation. And there are. So especially in ASEAN, during the ASEAN energy crisis, or energy security was one of the hot buttons during the discussions. And we in ASEAN, we want to be less dependent outside ASEAN as we have experienced now because of the Middle East. So the 11 member countries are working together in ensuring that future is less dependent on outside forces.
1: And now with everything that's happening, Perry, now on your watch at PCCI, now you've seen inflation hit a three-year high. The peso is at a record low. And the BSP governor says the central bank will have to react aggressively. Now, the rate decision is on June 18, now 1 week from now. What does PCCI want BSP to do? What do you think should happen?
0: That I wouldn't want to be in that room when they're deciding on interest rate hikes. You know, when I look at it, on a personal note, when I look at it, we are import dependent. Significantly dependent from fuel to inputs on our manufacturing and even our consumer. Increasing the interest rate would make it more expensive for us to import.
1: Yes.
0: Then it would impact everybody. So from fuel, consumer goods, and also the inputs in manufacturing. So that's one side. Increasing the input rates would probably hit on the inflation because now when you have funds, peso funds, you know, you invest here in the Philippines, you get more for your money, but very few people have that excess.
1: Yes. Yes.
0: So I wouldn't want to be, it's a fine line, you know. If I was going to be the one making a decision, I wouldn't increase it on a scale that would really harm the importation now.
1: Or maybe pause, because there was already an increase last time when inflation hit 4.5 from...
0: At our current situation now, where we stand, as of June, I wouldn't touch it. Mm-hmm. I wouldn't touch it, just... but not touching it doesn't mean we won't do other measures.
1: Yes.
0: There are other measures to lower inflation from finding alternative sources here and looking at other government intervention when it comes to the fuel, when it comes to the basic commodities.
1: Mm-hmm. So. Yeah, because some would argue monetary or fiscal policies can only do so much in the situation that we're in today. So besides that, what other creative ways can we help the economy besides, let's say, because if you increase interest rates, what does that spell for the at least 99% of our MSMEs who are already have low margins, they need loans maybe to survive, but then if interest rates are high, it's... In maybe in the future, they will become in default and have to close down anyway.
0: Yes. We need our engine running. We need our economic engine running. And one of the big factors that contribute to our engine for now is infrastructure projects or government spending.
1: Yeah.
0: So we saw a pause in the government spending, rightfully so, on the infrastructure. Mm. But I believe that's been several months now. It's time to really bring back infrastructure spending. We need infrastructure spending. We need to improve. I believe our infrastructure is like 4.5 to 5% of our GDP. We need to reach that because we're a developing country. Infrastructure spending creates jobs.
1: Yes.
0: Much, much needed employment. Mm. And construction infrastructure is one of the biggest employers.
1: Yes, it's a big multiplier effect.
0: Absolutely. Yes. So we're working, the private sector, the Philippine Chamber is working with the DPWH and other sectors on, we do not want just give out the spending. We want to be, we want the spending to be given to decent, credible,
1: strategic also,
0: and strategic spending, but to decent, credible contractors, the ones who could deliver to spec, less cost and quality that even an earthquake would just crack it, not crumble it. And there are contractors that way. We are working with the DPWH to craft that list of we call it we've been calling it the green lane contractors, because now it's time to spend not only in the infrastructure bill but also in schools,
1: because there are good contractors there.
0: Absolutely.
1: But, because of what's happening with the flood control scandal, they are a bit cautious as well on whether they should
0: You wouldn't blame them. Yes. So we want to create a very select group of credible, decent, and there's a lot of them, Robert. You know, the bad contractors, we'll call it.
1: But that will be
0: it's a small
1: good,
0: percent.
1: Yeah. That will be very good for the economy right now, because
0: absolutely.
1: Growth right now has slowed down to 2.8%. And if that begins and starts, you know, again, the multiplier effect is huge.
0: And if it starts in the second half of 2026, we could really see up close to 4%, plus the employment.
1: Yes.
0: I mean, the employment, once you have employment, as you mentioned earlier,
1: which is much needed, yes.
0: Then there is the other effects of this employer, the multiplier effect of the construction. And not only that, it's needed all over the country, including the schools.
1: Yeah.
0: We have a commitment to make 20,000 school classrooms in 2026. We haven't even, I don't know how many we've had, but definitely when you do classrooms, hopefully. I mean classrooms to spec.
1: Yes.
0: I mean classrooms that's ready for the future, ready for digitalization. We would like classrooms that during the day, it's used for the students. In the evening, we can use it for training, scaling and upscaling. And
1: that's very good to increase productivity as well, yes.
0: Absolutely. So we want to work, and we're working with TESDA on improving the skill sets of our workers, so we can use that venue. And we hope on the third one to be shelters, which we do not want that, but
1: yes.
0: The structure of our classroom should be robust enough
1: at standard.
0: That could be used as shelters during calamities.
1: Now, Perry, let's look at foreign investors. We're already seeing them in a wait-and-see mode even before all this. Now, add the energy emergency, the weakest GDP in 5 years. What is the honest case for investing in the Philippines right now?
0: They continue. They have, Robert, they have extended their wait and see because what's happening politically in the country.
1: Mm-hmm.
0: Investors do not want to put in capital if our government is not stable.
1: Yes.
0: So we have discussed it with several countries. There is still investment directed to the Philippines.
1: Mm-hmm.
0: There's still investment that would come to the Philippines, but now they're waiting, what's going to happen to, you know what?
1: But at what cost, you said they extended their wait and see, at what cost is it to our economy, to the business community, if, you know, political noise continues to drown out whatever needs to happen for foreign investors to see us again as a viable investment location?
0: The Philippines continues to be a viable investment destination. We have to remove the noise, as you say.
1: Yes.
0: Once you remove the noise and we can see stability, both in our economy, which we could show, you know, with the infrastructure spending and stabilization and all the inputs. Now what we need to do is show the stability in our government. I think any government has its ups and downs, but for other governments in our neighboring countries, they solve their problem very quickly. They use the rule of law. They use their current law. Okay, you know, they have their squabbles, but the law oversees and makes sure that it's the rule of law that at the end of the day is followed.
1: Now, Perry, let's look at what PCCI is doing. Before the show, I'm interested in what you were mentioning about pillars of progress, the strategies and the what PCCI is doing, not only in Metro Manila, but outside the region. to help our MSMEs. Can you at least give us a glimpse of the kind of support that the

0: DCCI has, the pillars that you're creating in the regions?
1: You know, in the past 3 weeks, the Philippine Chamber, we met with the Visayas group, the MSMEs in the Visayas first, and then second one was in our North Luzon in Tarlac. So what we're doing in the Philippine Chamber, starting with the Visayas, is showing our MSMEs who are the most anxious of all the businesses. You know, the large one, they have their resources, yes, but the MSMEs are really at the edge of their seat. So we want to show them, amongst all this smoke, amongst all this fire, there are opportunities. Mm-hmm. So the pillars of progress, when we discuss and when we sit down with our members, is directing and coaching and mentoring MSMEs, whether they're PCCI members or not, mm-hmm. These are the opportunities in your region. Mm-hmm. For example, in the Visayas, I'm just giving you one. Our Visayas group has created one Visayas tourism hub. So instead of foreign tourists or local tourists looking at whether it's Bohol, Cebu, one by one, they're forming, look at Visayas as one. You can move if you
0: it's
1: want
0: like
1: to.
0: It's like an alliance or something.
1: Yes, like you can surf here, you can dive here, you can hike here, you can just relax in this area. So it's going to be a one Visayas tourism program. And that's a very low-hanging fruit. Mm-hmm. That's one. And we're also showing on how consolidation of logistics can lower the cost of some of the transport logistics costs in the Visayas. In North Luzon, and that was a couple of weeks ago, we showed about the emphasis or the North Luzon Economic Corridor.
0: Yes.
1: And all these other programs attached to the Luzon Economic Corridor. And as an agricultural belt. So we're working with our North Luzon, and these are programs that is in place, and to work with our foreign partners to be part of that Luzon Economic Corridor program, yes, either as one of the proponents or part of the supply chain. Mm. And we're showing them where. So our mandate here at the chamber is showing our members, this is where you need to focus.
0: Mm-hmm. That's good. When you jumpstart that and it creates an alliance also in the different regions, they're not competing for tourism, but they're helping each other in terms of trying to elevate the economy in each region.
1: Yes, and in an overarching program for MSMEs, which is the most vulnerable, we've worked with first DTI, with Secretary Roque, in allocating some funds to continue the businesses of MSMEs. So there's a $7 billion fund that we worked where it's being channeled through SB Corp, the Small Business Corp. Next to that, we just recently signed with Land Bank. Also, very similar program, just different category of loans, but Land Bank has also extended like a lifeline loan to MSMEs throughout the Philippines.
0: That's a very good strategic roadmap that you're putting out there. And if that happens and it starts today, how do you think everything would pan out, let's say, towards the end of 2026?
1: At the end of 2026, we want our MSMEs to still be there. We do not want any closures of MSMEs because MSMEs, they are 99.6% of all businesses in the Philippines. Yeah. So if that one is nervous or anxious or not moving, it's not good for the economy. Yeah. Second is, it's the MSMEs, I believe, that we need to help when it comes to bringing their products and services globally.
0: Quickly, Perry, just quickly discuss, we were discussing this before, the ube craze, because we're predominantly an import-heavy country. Now, the ube craze, ube is predominantly here. Just explain a little bit of the strategy, what you're trying to do with ube, so that we can get it out there in the export field.
1: Ube is a Filipino product.
0: Yes.
1: Ube is Philippines. Ube is as Filipino as us.
0: As you can get, yeah.
1: The ube craze now is the new matcha. globally. We've seen UBE

0: in the UK. You know, Jollibee has it in their menu in the UK. Mm-hmm. And you've seen it in the US. Ube.
1: So what needs to be done here so that we could be the number one exporter?
0: We have been exporting ube. You know, we're working with Secretary Roque. Mm-hmm. Secretary Roque is doing a fantastic job mm-hmm. of really exporting mm-hmm. our ube. But it's not enough. Mm-hmm. The world is crazy about ube and the danger, Robert. The danger. There are two countries, already our neighbors, who wants to get in on the ube craze.
1: So we got to get there first.
0: So what we want to make sure is the ube remains a Filipino product mm-hmm. and a Philippine product. So the Philippine Chamber is working with this foreign company who will help the Philippines develop large-scale ube.
1: That, I hope we have more time. That would be a different segment we could talk about.
0: We'll absolutely.
1: Just talk about ube for 30 minutes.
0: Yes.
1: But before we let you go, Perry, we have this rapid-fire segment.
0: Oh.
1: You just have to answer yes or no. No need to explain your answer. Let's start with this. Is the Philippine business community in crisis mode right now? Yes or no?
0: Yes.
1: Should the BSP raise rates on June 18 to defend the peso, even if it slows growth? Yes or no?
0: No.
1: No. Is the government moving fast enough to secure energy supply beyond June 30?
0: Yes.
1: If the flood control corruption never happened, would the Philippines still be on track to hit growth targets? Yes or
0: absolutely no? Absolutely yes.
1: Is the Philippines still a competitive investment destination compared to ASEAN neighbors? Yes or no?
0: See, that was the pause. The opportunities are here, Robert, definitely. There's this noise, as you mentioned earlier. It is
1: get through the noise and it will be a yes.
0: Yes.
1: Okay. Okay. On that note, thank you very much for joining us this morning, Perry, for your insights. And
0: thank you.
1: Of course, it's great to have an organization that really, truly helps our MSMEs, which is the backbone of our economy. Thank you.
0: Thank you. Thank you, Robert.
1: Okay, on that note, that's all for today. Thanks for joining us this morning on Follow the Money. Keep it here on the Billionaire News channel. And always, follow the money.

0: Abante Billionaire Group is celebrating a big win at the prestigious Best Choice Awards. Billionaire News Channel was named Digital Business and News Media of the Year, while Agenda earned recognition as the most influential public affairs program for social awareness.
1: Thank you for making this possible.

0: topics namin pag Sunday. Bawal i-share. But I think it's also important to reward yourself, di ba? No one's happier that I'm here than my parents because they watch this show every single night.
1: Really?
2: Right, welcome again.
0: Thank you, guys.
1: Welcome.
0: Ako naman po, si Raymond Gutierrez.
3: Nag-isip na ako, ano pa, pa-opera ba ako? 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Kung ito yung thyroid, ang laryngeal nerve nandiyan lang.
4: Katabi.
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11.1% of the global population has diabetes. Experts say we need early interception, continuous monitoring, and curative cell therapies. Let's learn more about preventing having diabetes. Join us this coming Sunday, because if we live well, we live wealthy. Wellness is wealth.

0: for His pardon, and we trust in His mercy. You were sent to heal the contrite of heart. Lord, have mercy.
1: Lord, have mercy.
0: You came to call sinners. Christ, have mercy.
1: Christ, have mercy.
0: You are seated at the right hand of the Father to intercede for us. Lord, have mercy.
1: Lord, have mercy.
0: May Almighty God have mercy on us, forgive us our sins, and bring us to everlasting life.
1: Amen.
0: And together we glorify our God. Glory to God in the highest.
1: And on earth, peace to people of good will. We praise you, we bless you, we adore you, we glorify you. We give you thanks for your great glory. Lord God, heavenly King, O God, almighty Father, Lord Jesus Christ, only begotten Son, Lord God, Lamb of God, Son of the Father, you take away the sins of the world, have mercy on us. You take away the sins of the world, receive our prayer. You are seated at the right hand of the Father, have mercy on us. For you alone are the Holy One, you alone are the Lord, you alone are the Most High, Jesus Christ, with the Holy Spirit, in the glory of God the Father. Amen.
0: Let us pray. O God, strength of those who hope in you, graciously hear our pleas, and since without you mortal frailty can do nothing, grant us always the help of your grace, that in following your commands we may please you by our resolve and our deeds. Through our Lord Jesus Christ, your Son, who lives and reigns with you in the unity of the Holy Spirit, God forever and ever.
1: The Lord assures Moses of his ever-abiding presence, even if they are still wandering in the desert. This assurance tells Israelites that they are a people set apart by God, a people close and dear